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1: 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It's going to be incredible, and we'll get to hear his voice again. 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Energy up.

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1: Ben Folds will play The Factory this Friday night, June 19th. 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Evanescence will be at Hollywood Casino Amphitheater with Spirit Box on July 28th. And Avenged Sevenfold and Good Charlotte will be co-headlining on August 1st at Hollywood Casino Amphitheater. The concert calendar is brought to you by Iron Age Tattoo, your number one choice for tattoo and body piercing since 1994.
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Energy up.

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Energy up.

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0: This Friday morning, the Rizzuto Show, along with their radio friends from all five Hubbard stations, are set to team up to fill a truck for Operation Food Search. 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We'll be handing out point stickers, donuts from Donut Drive-In while supplies last, and everyone who stops by to donate will have a chance to enter to win a $500 grand prize.
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It's going to be incredible, and we'll get to hear his voice again. 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Energy up.

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10: Yeah. 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

0: This Friday morning, the Rizzuto Show, along with their radio friends from all five Hubbard stations, are set to team up to fill a truck for Operation Food Search. 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We'll be handing out point stickers, donuts from Donut Drive-In while supplies last, and everyone who stops by to donate will have a chance to enter to win a $500 grand prize.
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0: 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You got it.
1: I was cursing up the storm just a second ago.
2: It's Tuesday.
1: It is Tuesday. We got a short week. Well, I hope you enjoyed the best of Jeff Burton yesterday. The feedback was wonderful.
2: Yeah, people were happy to hear Jeff.
1: Well, we're always happy to hear Jeff. Hear his voice. Good morning, everybody. It is Tuesday. It is June the 16th, and we are coming at you, just three of us. Rafe is in Los Angeles, as is King Scott.
2: I think they were on the same flight.
1: Oh, were they?
2: Yeah. So whoever was on that flight was like Riz Show Tour.
1: Oh,
2: yeah.
1: How special. They were on the same flight?
2: They're planning their days off together now. Great.
1: Oh, good. I know Rafe is out there to do some different podcasts, and Scott is out there. This is their final trip before
2: their baby moon.
1: The baby?
3: Something like that. Yeah, I think he said something about the drugs and partying. And
1: I know. So he's going to go down to Tijuana.
3: Yeah. Donkeys, like the whole thing. Like before this baby comes out,
1: he's going out of Tijuana, going to do all the drugs down there, go to all the donkey shows, come back, and then
2: have a baby.
1: And have a baby. It was nice to see Allison on Sunday. I haven't seen her in a while.
2: I know.
1: King Scott's wife. And she's pregnant.
2: It's
1: not that I didn't
2: so
1: believe
2: cute.
1: Him.
2: Right.
1: But I hadn't seen her in a while.
2: The baby is due in August, and she looks so cute with her baby bump.
1: I don't know, man. I'm scared of pregnant women.
2: Yeah, good. That's the way.
1: I keep my distance.
2: She could take you, dude.
1: I know.
2: And also, like, the hormones are going nuts, and, like, there's a mama bear thing happening.
1: You know, having lived with a pregnant woman for 18 months.
2: Yeah.
3: 18 months. Amateur.
1: I know. Well, I
3: amateurs.
2: I got congratulated on Friday on my baby bump.
1: On a dime that could change. Oh, yeah, I saw that.
2: Yeah.
1: Well, I saw the aftermath.
2: You saw the baby bump, and then you saw the aftermath.
1: No, I didn't see a baby bump.
3: What, a bloody guy on the ground?
2: Yeah, there was a bloody guy, my bloody child on the ground.
1: No, first of all.
3: The guy.
1: So this was at the pageant for John Hewlett's little shindig, which was fantastic, by the way. Had a great time.
2: Yeah, it was awesome.
1: Had a great time. So we, my wife and I, and was Rafe with us? I think it was just my wife and Tim Virgin was with us.
3: Yeah, I was with you
1: in spirit.
2: Yeah.
1: So we go up to your dressing room, and you walk in complaining that somebody had said you looked pregnant.
2: Yeah, I thought I was looking pretty good. I had like a little dress and like a blazer on, and like, you know, I felt confident. I was like, yeah, I like how I look tonight. And then a listener who I've interacted with 1,000 times who feels the need to, she comes running up to me and she goes, hey, you got a little bump?
1: Oh, boy.
2: And I go, what? I couldn't hear it at first. I go, what?
1: Did you go, I just had a...
2: And I said, no.
1: I just had Chipotle.
2: I said, I got my tubes out. I can't get pregnant. And she goes, oh. And I go, get the... I was so pissed. I was like, get the hell out of my face.
3: Oh, man.
2: Anyway, I had to compose.
1: Had you eaten something recently?
2: No. In fact, I hadn't eaten anything all day because I had the nerves. I had a granola bar at 9 a.m. and a protein shake at 10. Those are the only two things I had eaten on Friday. Because I was running around and getting ready and stuff. And I get the bubble guts before shows. So I was like, I'm not going to eat anything until the first break. And so I was like, I feel good. Am I heavier right now? Yes. I've gained 6 pounds. She really struck a nerve.
1: All in one spot.
2: Yeah.
1: I gained six pounds all in one spot.
2: I wanted to just, up front.
1: Did you want to smack the hell out of her?
2: I did. I was
1: like, it an older lady?
2: Yeah. And it's a woman who's, she's asked me before about like, am I going to reproduce? It's like, it's none of your damn business. But also like, that's just something you don't say. That's not the first thing you say.
1: To a woman, no.
2: Everybody knows that. You don't lead with that.
1: The chutzpah.
2: Right.
1: Right? The chutzpah on that.
3: Never.
1: You never say that. How old was I?
3: I didn't even say it to Allie yesterday. I wouldn't say
2: it. Yeah, you don't talk.
3: Just in case, I don't know nothing.
2: You don't say nothing.
3: Just in case it was a fever, a 7-month fever dream I had when she was pregnant.
2: I'm serious.
3: The rule, when somebody says never... Well, then means never.
2: Right.
1: It's never.
3: So I don't even acknowledge pregnant women that
1: unless they make the first move.
3: Hey, talk to me about my pregnancy.
2: Well, I see people bitch all the time. They're like, we don't want to hear about perimenopause or her tubes. People still are not getting it through their thick ass skulls as much as I do talk about it. That like, no, my tubes are gone. I do not want to have children. I cannot.
1: Was she feeling any sort of shame after finding
2: out? Yeah, the way
3: she hasn't slept since, by the way.
2: Well, and honestly, like, she and her husband are nice people. Like, I have a great relationship. They're Casey listeners. I've known them for a long time. And I think she did feel, and I honestly, I was just so taken aback by that was the first thing that she said to me. And I think she could read my language. I didn't have to say much. Like, I think she could read the language on my face.
3: Really when your body melted?
2: Yes.
3: Blah.
2: I mean, thanks, you're hosting an event. I just gotten off stage for the... So then now I have two other things to do. And honestly, I really felt like I was like, I feel like nice. I picked out my outfit. I felt like I was pretty. And then like, man, I just came to a screeching halt. And I just felt like total trash. Oh, I wanted to just scream.
1: Don't let one little comment...
2: Oh, please. Are you kidding?
1: Eat at you.
2: At least you had the audacity to say it in person. All these other people can maybe take note. Come up to me and say it to my face if you really want to affect me. You know what I mean? Anyway.
1: Yeah. Well, you, listen. You're not pregnant.
2: I'm not pregnant. Breaking news.
1: You looked good. The hair was good.
2: Yeah,
1: the event was
2: great.
1: Good.
2: I had a great, successful night. That was just the only bad part. Otherwise, it was great.
1: I joked that security could have taken the night off on Friday. Ain't nothing happening.
2: Nope.
1: All those old ass Casey people.
2: They're just full of love, man. They're just high and full of love.
1: Full of love.
3: The big old beefy bouncer.
1: EMS was on.
3: Hey, man, listen, your job's going to be a little different today. If you could make this section a Rascal Scooter parking.
1: No, EMS. Instead
2: no
1: of,
2: scooters, actually.
1: Instead of security, they had EMS.
2: Yeah. Oh.
1: On standby.
2: It was on in the back lot. Yeah.
1: Boy, I tell you what, John was lit up.
2: He was. He
1: John
2: was
1: got
2: so happy.
1: Lit up.
3: Oh, he did.
1: Okay. He was still shots. No pain.
3: I think. Oh, so let me guess. Tommy was not far behind.
2: He wasn't. In fact, he was Tommy's security at one point through the night. John was hammered, and then Tommy was right behind him. And Tommy texts me. He goes, "I'm John's security." I go, "Okay,
3: yeah,
2: I'll
3: dude.
2: Come out." And
3: I
2: so
3: bet.
2: You know, and that was really cute. And John, he was so nervous. First of all, he thought nobody was going to show up. He doesn't think he was deserving of it. And then it finally kicked in. No, man, you are deserving of this. Mm-hmm. Like, people are here to love
1: 50
2: you.
1: 50 years on one radio station is, I mean. That's unheard of.
2: I know.
1: That doesn't happen.
2: Yeah, it'll never happen again. It's crazy.
1: Like, I think in the history of U.S. terrestrial radio, I think you could probably count on one hand how many people have lasted for 50 years at one radio station.
3: I bet you don't even need the whole hand.
2: Right.
3: You could have had a lawnmower.
1: I mean, I would actually like to know that number.
2: I don't think it exists. I really don't.
1: You think John is one of one?
2: Maybe one of two?
3: Yeah, maybe one of three.
1: I think that dude that just died... The country music guy, I think he was 50 years at one station.
2: Yeah, the country station down in Nashville.
1: Yeah, the Grand Ole Opry guy.
3: Are you pregnant, Hewlett? You know what I mean?
1: What do you mean, what?
3: Well, I mean, there's one thing you don't say to any gals, and it's about the pregnancy. There's one thing you don't say to any gray-haired fellas, and it's something about death. Like, hey, the other guy that
1: Not
3: did
1: him.
3: What you did just died.
1: I'm just stating a fact.
3: I'm just saying.
1: You're I'm like, stating a fact.
3: Only three people have done what you did, and I think you're the only one breathing.
2: Oh, you know what? We have somebody to beat. I mean, John's going to have to stay employed for a little bit longer because there is a guy, the world's longest working DJ whose career spans 6 decades.
3: That's 60 years.
1: Who? Cousin Brucey?
2: His name is Ray Cordiero. And I think he's gone now. I think he was 90. Yeah. Died at the age of 98.
3: Wow.
1: And he was on
3: why'd he
1: for
3: give
1: 60
3: up?
1: Years?
2: I'm looking into it. I don't know if he was at the same station, though. That's the thing.
1: The same station.
2: Yes.
1: The same station.
2: I get working impossible. For 60 years as a radio DJ, but to be at the same station for that long is, I think that's unheard of.
3: Ray Cordiero, by the way, he was on the longest running radio program in Hong Kong. Or as the Chinese say, Hong Kong.
2: Mm.
1: So he was in Hong Kong?
3: In Hong Kong.
1: Hong Kong.
3: Yes.
2: What
3: From
2: about
3: 1970 to 2021.
1: Hong Kong.
2: Here we go.
3: He got me for a second. 1970 to 1921 on RTHK Radio 3.
1: Yeah, why doesn't count?
3: In Hong Kong.
1: I said U.S.
2: Terry Hemmert from WXRT in Chicago. She started as a midday host in 1973, later became 50 years at that station in late 2023. So he's got to beat Terry. I don't
1: is Terry still doing it?
2: I don't think so.
3: This dude is in the... He is in the Guinness Book of World Records, known as the world's most durable DJ. What a weird what a weird title. This is what it looks like. This is what it looks like. And what do you see here? Especially with those glasses.
2: Oh, Penn
1: Gillette?
3: I see a Penn Gillette and Mr. Miyagi.
2: Oh, yes.
3: Perfect morph.
1: Yeah. If they had a kid, Mr. Miyagi and Penn Gillette had a kid.
2: It'd be that guy.
1: That's that guy. Well, congratulations, John, and congratulations, Learn, on a successful event.
2: Thanks.
1: Who are the bands? Who are the bands that played?
2: Close Quarters, the Dude Abides, and the Blue Marlin Band. In that order.
3: Close?
2: Close.
1: They played some deep cuts.
2: Yeah, that was the point.
1: There were some deep cuts on on Friday night.
2: Sounded good.
3: Were they out trying to deep cut
1: each other? These three bands were out deep cutting each other. I didn't hear any Grand Funk Railroad, which I was a little disappointed.
2: You were upset. There were young guys, though, in their 30s, listeners of this show. Shout out to Weston, Mason, and James, who are in the Blue Marlin Band. I go, I saw like the youngest people there. I go, who are you guys, you know, backstage? And they're like, we're the Blue
1: Marlin Band.
2: Oh,
1: were they the ones that came up to the dressing room?
2: Yeah.
1: Oh, they were very nice.
2: They love the show. They listen
1: very
2: all the time.
1: Very nice.
2: And I go, they're going, yeah, we're in this band. And Steven, the lead singer, has been in that band for a long time. And they were fun to talk to. And they know all these like old kind of B-side songs and people. And I was like, that's awesome.
3: Hey, I'm going to join this this group here. I seen a picture of you on Friday in that polka dot dress thing. Animal print dress or something.
2: With my baby bump.
3: No, that's the thing. The whole chat is saying like, dude, you looked super hot on Friday. And everybody was talking about how hot you looked on Friday. So maybe that person just had one of them like little fuzzies in your eyeball.
1: Or maybe she's a dope. I mean, that could be.
2: Or maybe
1: she's dope.
2: I am bloated and like I have something going on that I'm figuring out.
3: Took just a deep old breath before she came up. She's like, what am I seeing?
2: I looked at the videos and stuff that people took, and
1: you're
2: like,
1: fine.
2: It's
3: You're good. You're good. She hasn't slept since then, by the way. Ain't no way she walked away from
1: this woman's a sociopath. This woman's a sociopath. Yeah. She went right to sleep.
3: Oh, knock it off.
1: Friday night was great. Found a great parking spot for, like, I'm talking right in front of Del Mar Hall.
3: You're kidding.
1: Oh, dude, it was wonderful.
3: There's like four spots there, if that.
1: I know.
3: You're talking about right in front of the Sonic thing.
1: Yes, right in front of the Sonic Cafe.
3: Formerly and again to be known as Nudo House.
1: I mean, right in front. I go, oh, meals. What a night.
3: That's great.
2: Everything's coming up, Riz.
1: What a night. Went to that Fork and Sticks place, the Thai place, right around the corner. Good dinner. Took Tim out to dinner.
2: Took Tim and Rafe out to dinner, which was lovely.
1: Oh, walked over. Great night. Got in the car. Amelia drove home because I had a couple drinks.
2: Yeah, you did.
1: I had a lot of drinks.
2: You were doing shots of Maker's Mark with all of us. Tim Virgin cleared that bottle of Maker's that I had in my dressing room. He goes, hey, I went up and finished it. I go, okay.
3: Well, I think Tim's been on a lifelong, journey to try to compete with Tommy.
1: Tommy the boss?
3: Tommy's
1: undefeated.
3: Tommy's undefeated. He wins
2: has some
3: every
2: sort of
3: competition.
2: Gene.
3: He does have a gene, man. It
2: doesn't make sense.
3: It's miraculous.
1: But successful evening, Lauren.
2: Thank you. Nicely done.
1: Nicely done.
3: You know, Jesus turned water into wine. Tommy Madden turns wine into water.
1: Tommy our boss turns alcohol into not a hangover, which is crazy.
2: Makes no sense to us.
3: This is the magic man.
1: It makes no sense. You were down at the in Columbia Ill for the USA Paraguay.
3: I was
1: soccer match.
3: I was there. They got this new cool. It's like Columbia's own little soccer pub called Munich RBC Rockwell Beer Company. And dude, it is so cool. First of all. They said, you know, hey, we're gonna have soccer for the kids, and there's popcorn and all that kind of stuff. They had a full size soccer field where kids were partying. They had a good time. It was kind of cool because it almost looked like day camp was going on over there, and inside the soccer pub was just a whole bunch of people getting.
1: Was it crowded?
3: Yeah, it was great.
2: That's great.
3: It was great, and the game was exciting. We were all screaming at each other. It was fun. It was fun. That is a cool spot. I wish I had that spot in my neighborhood, Munich RBC.
1: Well, I'll tell you what, TV ratings are in for the U.S. men's national team World Cup match against Paraguay.
3: Okay.
1: And what city was number one as far as TV ratings go? What city was number one? Kansas City.
2: Yeah. Right? Is that right?
1: You're correct.
2: That makes sense. All the content I've been seeing in my feed has been out of Kansas City with the fans. It's been wild.
1: According to the analytics, Kansas City took the crown for the highest English language TV ratings for the entire country. Where did St. Louis come?
3: I bet we did okay.
1: Third.
2: Really?
3: Wow, see?
2: Outstanding.
1: That's third. Incredible.
3: First of all, the Midwest is a perfect spot to get high ratings because there's only a couple spots that we're getting matches. So St. Louis, obviously, you know, we have the friendly, but we're not having any matches. Casey's got a match. New York had the Knicks going on and all that, and
1: right.
3: LA had the match. So I would assume.
1: Well, no, Friday there was no Knicks game. Friday
2: it was Saturday.
1: Oh. Saturday was the Knicks game.
3: Oh, why did I think
2: that was game five? Right,
1: Knicks game was
2: Knicks in five, and you called it. By the way,
1: the gentleman sweep called it.
3: Did you make money on that?
1: I did.
3: Oh, look at you! What a great weekend.
1: I made money.
3: Everything's coming up.
1: I made money on New York winning and Carolina winning.
2: Wow.
1: How about that?
3: Nice. Well done.
1: How about that?
2: Start a gambling podcast. Oh, wait.
1: I do have one every Wednesday. It's called The Spread Zone. St. Louis came in third as far as
0: that's spectacular
1: TV watching. Only bested by Boston and Kansas City.
3: And they included the whole metro area. Yeah. Illinois
1: St.
3: Side.
1: Louis metro.
3: Okay.
1: The St. Louis TV market. So, I mean, Missouri is holding it down as far as soccer watching.
2: That's great.
1: That's amazing. So we always talk about St. Louis being an absolute, you know, soccer capital, and the data's backing it up. That's great. Yeah, you know, it's also, we are in the top 10 as far as overall World Cup watching. Like, not just USA-Paraguay match. Like, overall World Cup ratings, St. Louis is in the top 10. So when's the next U.S. match? Friday? Friday, I want to say, against Australia.
3: Yeah, I think so.
1: Australia.
3: Australia and Turkey are in our group.
2: Moon, I'm kind of dumb about this stuff. Like, how long does the World Cup last?
1: It's a month.
2: Is it a month? Okay.
3: It might be a little bit more than a month. They added teams this year. And they're going to add more teams in 4 years.
1: I want to say it ends July 19th.
3: Well, that would be 5 weeks then, right? 6 weeks?
1: Yeah, I want to say July 19th is the end of it, or around that time. That's the number that's sticking in my head.
3: Yeah, 104 matches, 16 host cities, blah, blah, blah, blah, blah. Opening match is June 11th, and the final will be July 19th.
1: Oh, all right.
3: There you go.
1: Got it.
3: A little over 5 weeks.
1: Yeah. So next U.S. men's match, I believe, is Friday against Australia. And, USA crushed it.
3: Yeah, they were great. They were great. It was exciting. That first half was maybe the best first half that I've seen the U.S. ever play. This second half, you know, the other team adjusted a little bit, but it was a good show.
1: St. Louis' own Tim Ream had a good game, right?
3: Yeah, Ream was great. I don't think they were really tested. The defense was not really tested. That is going to come when we play Turkey, for sure. So Friday at 2 p.m. is USA Australia.
1: Friday 2 p.m., huh? Mm-hmm. What are we doing Friday at 2?
3: Watching us beat the soccer.
1: I'm gonna watch some soccer. You know, I do love watching the videos, and they've been making the rounds on social media, YouTube and Instagram, of people coming to the U.S. for the first time and experiencing.
2: Oh yes,
3: yeah, it's really fun.
1: And experiencing so American cute. Things.
2: Yes,
3: the food, the culture, the
2: Buc-ee's.
1: The food, the culture,
3: the tipping. Oh yeah, Buc-ee's.
1: Buc-ee's. Yeah, there's a lot of Buc-ee's.
3: Did you see the German guy? This is gas station.
2: This is a gas station. Oh no, he's French. he was amazed by how big our gas stations are. And
1: people are noticing how friendly we are. Yeah. How friendly Americans are. So no, we do not have any World Cup matches here in St. Louis. So World Cup fans will not be coming to St. Louis for the first time experiencing things. But let's pretend for a second. Mm-hmm. Let's pretend.
3: I do think so. There was some Panamanian folks, and I think there was some Bosnians. Obviously, we have the second biggest Bosnian population.
1: Yeah.
3: But I think there was some people that aren't from here that were here for that Bosnia-Panama.
1: Are there any teams that are using St. Louis as a practice hub?
3: Oh, I don't know about that. I don't think so. It could be, though. We have the best.
1: I would figure
3: some of the best facilities.
1: We have a great facility here.
3: But, I mean, we're a good distance from where they were going to be playing, unless it's one of the groups that's playing in KC.
1: All right, if we did have a World Cup match here, what should be mandatory for World Cup visitors to try here in St. Louis?
2: Well, obviously, toasted ravioli.
1: Yeah, toasted ravioli.
2: Emo's pizza.
1: Yeah, Provel loaded Emo's. Probably Ted Drew's. Probably, you know, gooey butter cake. Probably Pappy's.
2: Probably Anheuser-Busch.
1: Yeah, probably a cold Bud Light.
2: Yeah, Fast sure. Eddie's, actually. Just take them to Fast Eddie's and let them experience that whole experience.
3: Oh, man. Why did I think there was a KC match? There isn't. I thought there was a group stage match in KC, but wrong. Vegas, Inglewood, Dallas, Houston, Miami, Atlanta, Santa Clara, Seattle, Philadelphia, Foxborough, and East Rutherford.
1: They're doing stuff in Kansas City.
3: That's what I thought. Why does this list not have that?
1: They're calling it the Kansas City Stadium. That was the whole thing.
3: Yeah, that's what I thought. It's not on this list. I don't know why. Bing strikes again.
1: What are the things that would confuse World Cup fans here the most in St. Louis?
3: Toasted ravioli. Because we would push it on them so hard, and they'd be like, okay, yeah, you did it. You toasted a ravioli.
2: Good for you.
3: Yeah, I think on first on first go. Now, I'm basing this completely on my buddy who was the chef for the Bosnia-Panama game. And he said that the Bosnian team thought it was okay. They liked it.
1: What, toast ravioli?
3: Yes, but they're athletes, too. Like, I forgot and had to take into account that these guys are world-class athletes, so they got to watch what they
1: eat. Yeah, of course.
3: So when you give them a breaded fried ravioli, they're going to be like, oh, man, maybe I'll take a sliver of this and not dip it in a ton of the sauce.
2: I would say driving, like that whole sign 70, 40, 34,
1: I think the
2: 55. 40,
1: 64 debate is going to be weird for people here.
2: Yeah, they're going to be very
1: visiting.
2: Confused.
1: It's the exact same road, but we'll argue about it until we die.
2: Mm-hmm.
3: All right, it is Arrowhead. It is listed on this one.
1: Why is everybody driving 85 on 270?
2: Right.
1: With an expired temporary license plate from 3 years ago. Why?
2: I would say the Amoco sign being so big, and why?
1: Why do you have such a big Amoco sign?
2: And the gas station there is so small. Doesn't make no sense.
3: I think if we really want to scare them, we'd have them drive on that 70, the city corridor of Northern 70.
1: Oh, yeah.
3: Holy.
1: Don't stop.
2: Oh,
1: keep going.
2: I drove that to Alton the other day. Dude, yeah. Everybody's going 85.
3: Everybody's
2: including
3: stolen,
2: me.
3: They're all stolen cars or something. They got to be. There's no way you can be driving your car with your license plate on there at that speed. Every time I'm up there, I'm like, I'm going to die. I'm looking in my rearview mirror more than I'm looking ahead of me.
2: Listen, I'm looking
1: also,
2: all over.
1: I'm thinking if you're a foreigner here for the first time, the sheer panic of Manchester Road and the traffic lights. Why are there so many?
2: Manchester Road right now going westbound. Like at 270 with all of the construction can suck a bag because it is awful. I don't know how long that's going to last, but can we speed that up, please? That would be amazing. How can I help?
1: How about driving through the Central West End versus driving on Kings Highway? Two completely different survival skills.
2: Yeah.
1: Why do people keep asking what high school I went to? Okay.
2: Strange.
1: Now, what's the most American thing World Cup fans will see?
2: French fries, like cheese loaded French fries with chili and jalapenos. I think that is the most American thing you can offer. Yeah,
1: I'm thinking like giant trucks.
2: Oh yeah,
1: lifted Ford F-150s.
2: Bigfoot
1: that have never seen a speck of dirt in their life.
3: That is something that is
1: uniquely
3: of.
1: American.

0: for a few days and you're not being bombarded with like such flavor.
1: Preservatives?
0: Yeah. Well, and it's just like a flavor thing.
2: When I go to Paris, I'll let you know.
1: Okay.
0: Well, it's just a bigger range. There's like, you know, let's say the flavor profile is like from 30 to 70 mm-hmm. in Europe, where it's like we're rocking it a 92 to 100 at all times.
1: Yeah.
0: So when you kind of pat down the palate a little bit, you start to pick up more subtle flavors. That's what I mean by
1: it.
0: But I'll tell you what I think. I think they see that is uniquely American. You got all these English and European, like, soccer cultures and sport cultures where they'll go to the pub prior to, or they'll be in the alleyways and they're sitting out. They basically convert these streets that are people sitting out having dinners into people standing and watching screens. That's kind of how they pre and post party. Whereas we do the tailgates at the venues.
2: Yeah, people setting up full living rooms.
0: That's what I'm saying. I think that's got to be a shock. Because if somebody's coming in, and they're even used to the pre- and post-game.
2: Uniquely American.
0: Yeah, they're used to the pre- and post-game party, don't get me wrong. But they do it in, like, establishments and, like, home bars and, like, pubs. And then they'll walk to the stadium, and then they'll leave the stadium. Nothing happens at the stadium except for the game. That's it.
2: It's people setting up full living room sets and smokers in the parking lot 4 hours before the game.
0: Right,
2: that's
0: so
2: a uniquely American thing.
0: I can't imagine somebody being like, yo, European friend, come on down to Arrowhead. Like, okay, I'll meet you there at the game. Yeah, I got to take
2: it. Why would
0: I
2: go that early?
0: No. I want you there 4 hours early.
2: But why would I go that early?
0: Right, and then you finally convince them to do it. And then they walk up, and they're like, what? And it's bigger than the game.
2: Yeah.
0: There's 80,000 people here prior to the game partying. Like you said, setting up living rooms. We got our bus, our buddies with their bus.
2: Yeah.
0: And they got three kitchens in the bus.
2: Yeah, we got the smoker out.
0: I think that
2: we got crock pots.
0: That's
2: got
0: to be one of the most, like, what the heck is this?
1: Right.
2: Also, the foreigners are loving the drive-thrus. Not just the drive-through fast food, bank services, pharmacy prescriptions.
1: Dispensary.
2: Everything without unbuckling your seatbelt.
1: Mm-hmm.
2: Like we have
1: it's sit-down
2: really
1: nation.
2: Figured out how to maximize laziness.
1: Yeah.
2: We did it, guys.
1: Happy
2: we
1: 250th.
2: Won.
0: Hey, man.
2: We won.
0: No thanks, no time.
2: Drive-thrus.
0: I got to get out of here.
1: Yeah.
2: Also, people are commenting on our giant flags. You know,
1: yes.
2: at a car dealership, you know, flying the American flag the size of a football field. Also, uniquely American.
1: Those make me LOL. There's an RV dealership that if you're going, like, this is
2: 70 out Wentzville.
1: Yes. It is the size of literally six RVs stacked next to each other. And it's like, whoa, dude. Like,
2: oh,
1: what are we talking about?
0: Well, they're bigger patriots than you are.
2: It is
1: for sure.
2: It is way bigger than that.
1: Listen to me. If I had a flag that big at my house would be covered up. I don't have time for that.
2: It is pretty majestic when it does wave. It is pretty crazy looking.
1: Uh-huh.
2: Yeah. I salute.
1: When it does wave, it
0: signifies a tornado is coming.
1: I always think it's a small penis factor. I'm like, you, it's the same thing with like a big truck where it's like the stereotype, like, ooh, is junk small.
2: The higher the flagpole, the smaller the penis?
1: Yep. That's unfortunately, it's the same kind of connotation to me.
0: Hmm.
1: Happy birthday, America.
0: Interesting thought. I'll think about that.
1: Everybody look at your flags later today.
2: I have a tiny flag outside.
1: Yes. When you have a tiny flag, I'm going, oh, man, you have just enough patriotism.
2: My flag is 4x6. What does that mean?
0: That means you pay your taxes. You're pretty proud.
2: The flag on my flagpole in front of my house is 4x6.
0: Yeah.
1: By the way, I had a Riz Show listener pop by on Friday before I left, and he gave me a flag that we are signing for his dad. Moon signed it. And the whole time,
0: don't throw me. Everybody signed
1: it. We all signed it.
0: I felt weird about it.
1: I know. I felt weird about it too. I was like, are we desecrating the American flag?
0: Did I not declare?
1: You did. You said, I declare. I don't feel comfortable.
0: I said, I declare this is flag desecration and I feel very strange about it.
1: But I'm still going to sign it.
0: But I don't want to be left out.
2: Well, I wasn't there.
1: No, you're going to have to sign it after the show. I still got it.
2: Where am I? I'm going to have to look up flag code.
1: Well, too late for that.
0: I said, I do declare that this violates flag code.
2: And yesterday, Sunday was flag day.
1: Oh, yes.
2: I, by the way, do have a bunch of flags I need to properly retire.
1: Okay.
2: Home.
1: You got to burn them, don't you?
2: Well, and you're supposed to do it the right way. I know the Boy Scouts.
0: The fire?
2: No, there's a whole ceremony, I think, that goes along with it. And then you pick out the grommets from the ashes.
0: And?
2: Send them to China to make a new flag? You do something with them.
0: You do?
1: Yeah, you make a dangler with them.
0: That would be
2: cool.
0: Yeah,
2: we're going to smelt them all into danglers, into the most American danglers you could have.
0: I mean, they're already danglers. Just stretch the hole and put it straight through.
1: There you go.
0: You got this.
1: Let's get plugs, dude.
2: No, if there are any Boy Scout troops out there, I have like four flags that

0: to be retired properly. They get tattered. I take them down faded.
1: That makes them cool.
0: Tattered?
1: That makes them cool.
0: I just put a new flag out,
2: I always feel like a pirate when that happens.
0: I put a new flag out, too, the other day. Okay, so what should we warn World Cup visitors about when they come to St. Louis? Do not trust the weather forecast. It'll be 95 degrees with 90% humidity at 2 o'clock, and then a random thunderstorm will drop the temperature 30 degrees by 4. So beware. Yes, the Metrolink has stops, but check the map before you, quote-unquote, wing it. If somebody cuts you off on 70, don't honk. Just let it go. These are all things we need to warn people.
1: Yeah.
0: Now, what will World Cup visitors become obsessed with? Number one is free refills. The absolute mind blow of buying one soda and getting infinite top-offs, what?
1: Yeah, what? But they might be like, yeah, but you're dumping so much ice, you really only give me a quart of a soda.
0: Oh, they don't use ice, right, in Europe.
1: Yeah, I mean, you can ask.
2: So, I hate that. That's the one thing I hate the most. I love ice. I love a cold beverage. And that's the one thing when I've gone to Europe, I'm like, oh, no. Because everything is just lukewarm. It's so not good.
1: Where'd you go?
2: Went to London.
1: Oh, yeah. You ain't getting ice.
2: Nah.
0: You ain't getting ice.
1: No. I mean, you can ask for it.
2: Yes. That's how they know you're an American, though. And so you're like, I don't want to have my New Balances on, and I also don't want to ask for ice.
1: You just ask for like a red arrow over you to look like a sim.
2: Right.
0: Or everybody said I could drop my flags off at a VFW hall. Most have flag drop boxes. Good to know. Thank you.
1: Check this out.
0: Thank you.
1: So you're supposed to fold the flag lengthwise in half twice. So the Union, the blue field, is visible along the folded edge. From the striped end, you make triangular folds towards the Union until only the blue field remains. Well,
0: did you see how I folded the flag in our office?
1: No, I did not. I did not seek that information. I did not look.
0: I properly folded the flag in our office.
1: Tuck the end into the final triangular pocket for a neat finish, and then the burning methods of retirement. By the way, if yours has like plastic in it, most of them are like synthetic. They have like, you know, plastics. Don't be burning that. You're supposed to recycle it.
0: I'm just going to drop it off at the VFW hall.
2: There you go. That's what everybody's saying on the text.
0: Yeah, I'm going to do that.
1: It just says use a safe, open area away from buildings, dry vegetation, and wind. You place the flag in a fire-safe metal container or fire pit. Water, sand, fire extinguisher nearby. Display the flag one last time, then place it in the fire. Observe a moment of respect such as a salute, pledge of allegiance, or silence. Allow the flag to burn completely and safely extinguish the fire afterwards. Again, note, don't burn the synthetic ones. A lot of them have nylon or polyester, and it's just going to make you inhale green smoke.
0: That's fine. For America, yes, it's fine.
1: Yes. I take
2: this. For your country.
1: I take these smoking plastics.
0: For America, it's fine. All right, so what else will World Cup visitors be obsessed with? Ranch dressing. That's right. Finding out Americans put it on pizza, fries, wings, T-Ravs. They'll bring that back.
2: I did see that. There was a woman who was so beside herself by the ranch experience that she was like, I don't know where she was from, but she was like, we need to bring this back to home. Like, this is great.
0: The ranch experience. Aggressive air conditioning is another thing people are commenting on. Like, stepping inside a building and feel like you just walked into a meat locker, that is uniquely American.
1: That's my house.
0: What are Americans weirdly good at? According to some of the travelers, customer service friendliness.
2: Smiling a lot.
0: Cashiers asking, how's your day going? And actually smiling, which terrifies Europeans.
2: It does, because we do that. That's just like a thing we do. And then you go to other countries and they don't smile. Like French people are always kind of put off by how smiley Americans are, I remember hearing.
1: I've actually recently learned a lot of different stuff about the French culture and how it actually makes sense, but you have to know how it makes sense, and you have to say bonjour first. Like
2: bonjour.
1: Like saying bonjour is an acceptance of I hate to say this, but it's like I'm ready to be talked to, or like you can talk to me now. It like opens the door. So instead of like this customer is always right thing, like it's like they wait for the customer to acknowledge that it's okay to...
2: Oh, I love that.
1: Yeah, dude, honestly, there's some subtleties that once you hear it and you go, oh my God, that makes a lot of sense. I would love that. But if you don't know that and you go in, you go, wow.
2: Nobody's talking
1: to
2: me.
1: The French are a-holes.
0: And yeah, I think I'm going to love that part of it.
1: They do not have a customer is always right. They have a this is an interaction between two humans, and you need to respect each side. And there's like a very subtle respect dance between the two individuals, rather than like, oh, the customer's always right, and my boss told me I have to say, hey, how you doing, mm-hmm. before I take your Starbucks order. So there's some subtleties to it that if you don't understand it, it looks really off-putting. Mm. But once you get it, you kind of go, ah, this makes sense. There's no right way to do it, but it makes sense.
0: You know, another thing that Europeans are finding quite surprising is turning a 90-minute game into an all-day entertainment spectacle. Okay, so a soccer match is, what, 90 minutes?
1: Mm-hmm.
0: And so when it's done, right? Go home?
1: Yeah, I mean, everybody that's drinking goes right back to the pub spots and, you know, has the rest of their Saturday there. But it is different. I like that. I'm, like I said, the football thing, taking a 4-hour game and making it an 8-hour thing.
0: Mm.
1: That's
0: where they're finding kind of weird. What will visitors think is overrated? First of all, I think the American fast food hype is overrated.
2: Really? I've been seeing some things about our fast food.
0: Expecting a gourmet meal at a drive-thru and getting a soggy fry? Yeah. The giant outlet malls, realizing it's just miles of walking to buy the same shirts they have at home? I don't know. But what St. Louis food should represent us at the World Cup? Is it the toaster ravioli?
1: I think so.
2: I guess.
1: I think so. I mean, if you do it right, and you know what, you know you're envisioning it right now. Just the one that you want.
0: The one you want is in your head right now.
1: Mm-hmm.
0: The one you want is in your head right now. Go get it today, guys.
1: And you were talking about like the flavor overload. Mm-hmm. Think about St. Louis pizza. Whether you like it or not, you got to admit, it is a punch in the face.
0: Well, I had a slice of Emo's backstage on Friday.
2: Mm-hmm.
0: In fact, John's wife, Ruth, was like, take some pizza home. Like, no. She was like handing me a box. She's like, you and your wife take some pizza home. No, get out of here.
2: Because you're Italian. They think you ride with it. That's how you drive.
0: I see you are without a slice currently.
2: How are you going to get
0: Italian
2: home?
0: Guy.
1: Think about how rich that is. I mean, how rich an Emo's centerpiece or a Cecil Whitaker's centerpiece.
0: It does pack a lot into one little.
2: It's got the sweetness, the sauce.
1: I mean, that would probably knock a
0: it
1: European over.
0: It hit right
1: over.
0: Too, by the way.
2: I know.
0: It was like bacon.
2: It was the U-Man special. So all those pizzas, well, some of the pizzas back there were the U-Man special. I think it was green pepper, bacon. I don't know what else.
0: It was terrific.
2: We ordered it specifically.
0: Oh, that is the U-Man special?
2: Yeah.
0: I didn't know that.
2: You can call any Emo's and go, I want the U-Man special.
0: No kidding.
2: It's the secret menu. Yeah.
0: I'm not an Emo's guy.
1: Any Emo's?
0: But that.
2: Yeah, allegedly so.
0: No offense.
1: I'll do that tonight.
0: I've never ordered Emo's. Never. Oh. Not once.
2: Do it right now.
0: But I would order the U-Man special. It was that good.
1: You're trying to start a fight, man?
0: No, I'm telling you. I'm telling you the
1: truth.
0: I
1: thought you were here to endear yourself to St. Louis.
0: It's been long enough. I could be honest.
2: You can do what you want.
0: I could stop lying and be myself.
1: I have never ordered Emo's.
0: I've never done it. Never. Never
2: Live.
0: Ordered Emo's.
1: Tonight's your night, brother.
0: There's a couple steaks I took out.
2: Oh, you're going to have steaks tonight? All right, never mind.
1: No, wait. I'll come over and I'll pick those up.
0: I can have those.
2: One of John's
0: I got
2: best...
0: four T-bones ready to cook.
2: One of John's best friends is Mark Emo of the Emo Dynasty. So,
0: was he there?
2: Yeah, he was there.
0: Oh, I would have liked to have met him.
1: Mark Emo?
2: Mark Emo. And he's a great guy. Mark Emo.
0: Was he backstage?
1: Yes. Hi, Mark.
0: Oh, nobody introduced me.
2: I'm sorry.
1: Oh, hi, Mark.
2: I just thought you knew each other.
0: No.
2: I don't know.
0: Why? He's got an O at the end of his last name, and I have an O at the end of my last name?
1: Mark, listen, if you're looking to meet anybody and befriend anybody on this show, Riz has never ordered Emo.
0: I just told you how much I liked the U-Man special.
1: Hey, whatever.
2: I did have to tell Mark Emo backstage, I go, we're a Domino's family. And he goes, get the hell out of here.
0: Why would you say that?
1: Well,
2: because
1: like
2: I wanted to start
1: all...
2: a fight. I wanted to bar fight.
0: That's
2: after
0: like
2: that
0: somebody
2: baby bump
0: telling
2: comment.
0: You don't listen to the they don't listen to the radio.
2: I
0: what
2: know.
0: Are you, out of your mind?
1: Yeah. Looks like Mark and Moon are going
2: to
1: become fast friends.
2: Mark Emo and my husband fist fight. It didn't work. I was like, I want to see some high tea going
0: Why
2: on.
0: Would you say that
2: I don't
0: to
2: know.
0: Him?
2: I just, always like, complain.
0: We always complain about people doing that to us, and you do that to him.
2: I was feeling salty. I don't know.
1: Wow.
2: I love Emo's, though.
0: You did that to him.
2: I did. I go, my husband has a Domino's
0: you
2: tattoo
0: pulled,
2: on his leg. And he goes, what?
0: You pulled, I don't listen to radio.
1: He's got the Noid.
0: Who's in radio.
2: We know he doesn't have a Noid. He has like the logo, like the square logo on his thigh.
1: No way. That's.
2: Yes way.
1: Amazing.
2: My husband is branded for life.
1: I need to see that. And yeah. he needs to add a Noid.
0: You need
2: Text
0: to,
2: him right now. He's probably naked right
0: you
2: now.
0: You need to
1: Tim.
2: Send me
0: do a side
2: one.
0: By side of your Lion's Choice and his Emo's, his Domino's tattoo.
1: Y'all get an Emo's tattoo. Hey, Mark. A free pizza for a tattoo?
2: Yeah, he will.
1: For real?
2: Probably, yeah.
1: Are you his representative at this point?
2: Yes, I'm his concierge.
0: No, you're
2: right
0: dead
2: now.
0: To him. You know, you told him you like Domino.
2: He loves me.
1: It's a deal. It's fine. A deal. Boy Scouts honor.
0: Free Emos for life if you get an Emos tattoo.
1: 100%. I would do
0: but
1: that.
0: But he's got to tell you where, though.
1: Well, I mean,
2: on your heart.
1: How is Mark? Is Mark the kind of guy who's going to put it on my neck or something?
2: No, he's a sweet guy.
1: Well, great. Then stick it on me.
0: What if it's on the back of your neck? The nape of your neck?
1: Well, I don't have to look at it. What you mean? Like above the collar?
0: Yeah, above the collar.
1: Well, I might have
0: to. What if it's a barcode that they scan?
2: Yes.
0: To give you free Emos?
1: That would
2: the
1: be
2: QR
1: tight.
2: Code.
0: Wouldn't that be tight?
1: That would be so
2: so
1: sick.
2: Tight.
1: Put it in my armpit so I could be like, yo.
0: No, back here.
2: No, back in the neck.
0: Got it back in the neck.
1: No, I'm not doing that. That's such a 1996
0: I know.
1: Tattoo.
0: It was so sweet, though.
2: Oh, it is, dude. The back of the neck tat.
0: And they just take the
2: neck.
0: Gun and just scan you and go, oh, Mr. Moon, here's your John Hewlett special.
1: Yeah. Yeah. Mark, I hope you're listening.
0: I took my, I escorted my daughter to the Megan Maroney show on Saturday night.
2: Cute.
0: I did not go in.
2: Whoa.
0: I know.
2: Did this is her first experience?
0: She took a friend. So
2: oh,
0: I got her two tickets.
1: They got a corral? They have a dad corral?
0: It was an interesting night.
1: Wait, where was this?
0: Enterprise.
1: Okay, so do they have was there a parking area or like an area set outside for the parents?
0: So I parked at Union Station. My wife and I had made dinner reservations. Nearby. So I said, listen, let's park at Union Station. Great parking spot, by the way, at Union Station. Parked facing the exit, the back exit by the train tracks.
1: Ah, yes.
0: Pointed towards there because it was a sold out show. 22,000 plus.
2: Whoa.
1: What's the parking down there now?
2: They got a couple options.
0: $45.
1: $45 at Union Station?
2: Oh, really?
1: Does it work if you go in and say, I used to work here?
0: No, I tried.
2: We're missing that key card now, really? Man.
1: I've done that multiple times. And
0: I shouldn't have handed in my key card.
2: Right. That was the
0: I wonder
2: best.
0: If that would still work. Probably not.
1: I have a stack of passes.
0: For that, for Union Station? Do you really?
1: I do.
2: From where?
0: Do they work?
1: Sometimes.
2: Why do you have those?
1: For this exact reason.
2: Okay. Did you steal them from the station?
1: Well, I'm not sure stealing is the right word.
2: Oh, when you're packing up and, these are going to be left behind.
1: There's a whole
0: we don't work for Emmis anymore. Who cares?
2: Yeah, there's a whole. Jeff Simoleon doesn't care. Let's go.
1: There's a whole stack of parking
0: passes. Is Emmis even a company anymore? I don't even know.
2: I don't know.
1: I'll throw these away. I'll take care of this. That's what happened.
2: Nice.
1: And it goes.
0: I'll take those off your hands.
1: Yes, that's what happened.
0: Did you fish them out of the garbage?
1: No, they were sitting on the desk.
2: They were like our vouchers for like clients and stuff.
1: Dude, listen, when we left the station, Casey moved over. Y'all moved over. Everybody moved out. We had the building. The Riz Show had the building to ourselves. And what do you know? There's trash and stupid crap sitting around. And there was a stack of Union Station things. This is before the parking lot turned into anything. Remember, it was still kind of a disaster down there?
2: Yes.
1: And I was like, you know what? I might
0: they may
1: these.
0: Come in handy.
1: Right. So I got them in the console. And I pull
2: Good
1: it
2: on
1: out.
2: You.
1: I'm such a cheap ass.
0: $45 bucks. Damn, right?
2: Worth it.
1: I do pull it out every once in a while. I go, hey, yeah, I work here as a parking pass. And some of them are like, okay. And
2: what?
1: And they just zip me in.
2: I have a question. Why would you just not drop your daughter off and then roll to dinner? Why were you parking?
0: Because of the pickup situation.
2: Oh.
0: So it's one thing dropping them off, but then when everybody's coming out at the same time, where am I going to go? Where am I going to park? Where am I going to pick them up?
1: Mm-hmm.
2: That's a good point.
1: So where'd you go? You went somewhere there, like Landry's or something?
0: No. So we walked. So we got to Union Station.
1: We talked about that. I've never been inside.
2: Yeah, did you eat the koi out of Landry's?
0: No. The Dr. Drew.
2: Meals, nothing
0: Dr.
2: but the
0: Drew,
2: best.
0: Dr. Drew threw up in the koi pond at Landry's.
2: Forgot it.
0: Saw it.
2: Dr. Drew Chung.
1: You held his hair back. You remember?
0: Yeah. So parked at Union Station, walked over to Enterprise, and as we were pulling into Union Station, there were a ton of police officers, like an ungodly amount. And I go, wow, something's going on.
1: Those Megan Maroney fans.
0: And it was officers putting on like tactical vests.
2: Oh, great.
0: And I go, something is up here. Like something is going on around here. So my daughter and her friend, they're dressed in pink and they have white cowboy boots on.
2: Adorable.
0: So we're walking. I'm like, hey, girls, don't get too far ahead. You know, I'm being Papa Bear here. Just, hey. Hang back a little bit.
2: Okay.
0: And apparently St. Louis PD was shutting down these teen takeovers.
2: There was a teen takeover?
0: Well, so downtown St. Louis was almost a site of like a big chaotic weekend, but police stepped in just in time. So Saturday night, officers intercepted a social media organized teen takeover before.
1: Oh, no.
0: And there were a lot of cops down there, and they were.
1: This is for the concert?
0: No.
1: I mean, maybe not for the concert, but it was like a let's do this takeover. By the Enterprise or by...
0: According to the police department, around 100 teenagers flooded into the downtown area just to cause chaos.
1: There's something happening here.
0: So the juxtaposition between all these girls in pink shirts and white cowboy boots and the St. Louis PD with pepper ball guns.
1: Ready to take out some Maroon fans.
0: And teenagers running away. Some no good nicks running away. It was wild.
1: Did you fear for your life?
0: I didn't.
2: Well, he didn't have the boots on.
0: I didn't. But I mean, that Megan Roney show was 98% teenage girls.
2: Yeah. All in pink, by the way.
0: All in pink, by the way.
1: What's Megan Maroney sound like?
2: I don't know.
0: She's like a singer-songwriter country chick.
2: Cool.
0: It's not my type of music. We were listening. She's like, Dad, could we listen to Megan Maroney on the way to the show? I go, okay. And I wanted to drive off a bridge.
2: Yeah, well, that's the way.
1: Oh, my goodness.
0: This chick is printing money.
1: Yeah. She's got the sparkly guitar and the sparkly dress.
0: She had a merch trailer outside the Enterprise Center.
1: She's dubbed the emo cowgirl country?
0: Yes.
2: I always think it's Nick Offerman's wife when you say Megan Maroney, because what's his wife's name?
0: Megan Mullally.
2: Yeah.
1: I think of the same thing.
2: Too much alliteration with the Megs. Can't deal.
1: Let me play some of this stuff.
0: Yeah, give me a little Megan Maroney.
2: She's going to say the F word.
0: What's the song you're playing? What's her most popular one?
1: I don't know. I just did the the one that YouTube told me to,
0: God,
1: sir.
0: Give me a little.
1: You're going to wait your 9 seconds here.
0: So she had a merch trailer. She had a merch trailer outside Enterprise Center.
2: Oh, good.
0: So in addition to inside selling shirts, outside as well.
2: Smart.
0: And there was a giant line. $65 for a T-shirt, $160 for a sweatshirt.
1: Ooh,
2: did your daughter get something?
0: Yeah, of course.
2: Oh, she's a little biscuit.
3: I ain't heard from you in 3 long days. You won't hear from me for 5.
2: She's Sabrina Carpenter for the country folk.
0: This is pretty upbeat for what I've heard. Dress, well, it's going out tonight.
2: And if it hits the floor, it won't be yours like Barbie. This
0: time. It's fine. Is it bitter going
1: down, down, down? It sounds like
2: my estrogen.
0: What's crazy?
1: You slow that down about 10 BPM and put George Strait on it. And it's just
0: crazy is we don't listen to country music in my house. And my daughter's a huge fan of this.
2: Maybe at Cheer or something.
0: I go, where did I go wrong?
1: Yo, Country did the right thing and started pitching itself in this way and started put its money behind the Laneys and the Megans and all this kind of stuff, and it's paid off.
0: But it was like $65 for a T-shirt, $160 for a sweatshirt, and parents were walking away with armfuls. Hmm. Armfuls!
1: It's paid off, dude. Country's done what country was...
0: Is this another song?
1: Trying to do. This is another song. I don't hear no emo.

0: No, I've heard some of her emo songs.
1: Oh, man, that sounds like Mindy Smith.
0: I don't know.
2: Who's Mindy Smith?
1: Yeah, Mindy Smith is this gal. She was like a songwriter from Jersey that moved to Nashville and did some records that are phenomenal. But for a couple reasons, I think, that aren't very nice, I just never took off. But her voice is perfect. She just should have been a star and wasn't.
0: Well, this was my daughter's first concert going to alone.
1: That's a big deal.
0: So it was a big deal.
2: How fun.
0: So her and her friend went to their seat. I'm like, text me when you get to your seats.
1: Yeah, man. You know what that does? It makes you cool, Dad, for about 15 minutes.
0: For about 15 minutes.
1: They're not going to remember it. My daughter's been to so many cool shows because Dad. And I got to thank
0: you. But this wasn't a show that Dad worked at. This was a show that dropped you off at.
1: That's what I mean. She's been to some pretty cool concerts recently. And, oh, man. You know what happened over the weekend? I was in the middle of a Zoom. I was doing a writing session. And all of a sudden, in the background of the camera, the other songwriter looks up and is like, oh, you know, somebody's on your camera. My daughter, my 17-year-old daughter, walks into the frame holding a guitar, playing an E chord, is like, hey, what's the song? It's a Mazzy Star song.
0: A Fade Into You?
1: Fade Into You. She goes, yeah, is this how you play Fade Into? And I go, Fade Into You.
0: Oh, great song.
1: Mazzy Star? And she goes like this. She goes, yeah, how do you know Mazzy Star? And I go, what? How do you know Mazzy Star? But it was the coolest thing because she's like, she just up and grabbed a guitar and started teaching herself how to play guitar. It was the greatest thing for me to ever happen. And it happened during a songwriting session.
0: Here's, this is Megan Maroney's, like, this is the song that I hear in my house all the time. Tennessee Orange.
1: Whose arm is that?
0: What arm?
1: Did you see that video? No. That was the weirdest looking angle ever.
3: I've got some news. Don't you tell Daddy. He'll blow a fuse.
2: Yeah, Daddy will blow a fuse at your house. My God.
3: I know you raised me.
0: Yeah, well, that's that.
1: Huh, so anything slow, kids just...
0: I don't know why this hit.
1: No, I'm saying... Anything slow, kids just label that emo? Is that
2: what I guess
1: now?
0: I don't know.
1: Because it says right here, she's been defined as the emo cowgirl country, and I haven't heard nothing emo except
2: she's
1: for something
2: wearing black.
0: Well, that was kind of emo.
1: Black. She's wearing pink or orange. That's my wife and I. This is bright.
0: So my wife and I are in the sea of pink, and right. We're wearing black. We stuck out like sore thumbs. I mean, it was unbelievable.
2: Yeah.
0: Everybody was dressed, I mean, head to toe pink and white cowboy boots.
1: Whoa, look at this gal. She could be the young folks' Dolly.
0: She's a cutie.
1: She's doing
0: she's a cutie.
1: Teased up pink hair.
0: So the wife and I went out to dinner. We timed it out. I had an insider telling me how many songs were left. Hey, three songs left, two songs left, encore coming.
2: Nice.
1: Was this a stagehand?
0: I have an inside guy.
1: Come on, man.
2: He knows the janitor.
1: What are you talking about?
0: I have an inside guy at Enterprise.
1: I know somebody with a broom in there.
0: I got a guy who's monitoring. His sole job was to monitor songs for me.
1: You're kidding.
0: So he kept texting me. All right, she's on songs, 12 of 26.
1: Gee whiz.
0: Timed it out right, got to the Enterprise Center, waited for outside.
1: Look for me, I'll be in the black.
0: I said, just come out the exit. Come out the exit that you entered. And Amelia and I sat out there for maybe 20 minutes. We watched the end of the Knicks game on my phone.
1: Sweet.
0: Perfect.
2: Romance.
0: Perfect.
1: What a day.
0: And it was a gorgeous night.
1: What a day. And only $45 for parking.
0: $45 for parking. Walk back. No traffic because I was right at the exit. Boom. Gone. See ya. Bye-bye.
2: Dad of the year.
1: That's tight. I'm happy for you, man. Everything's coming up, Riz.
0: See ya downtown. It was crazy, though, those teen takeover cops. Apparently, they arrested, like, a whole bunch of kids, as young as 13.
2: Dang.
0: And they were saying, hey, our parents just dropped us off here. They got to start holding the parents responsible.
2: I thought they were. I thought that was the whole thing, the curfew and the holding of the
0: Well, there's parents. A curfew, and then, you know, they're going to start cracking down on the parents now. Trying to keep the streets safe. A lot of stuff. Hey, listen, we got Kenny Loggins coming to town. We need to clean. We need to clean up the streets.
2: Are you guys going?
1: Can you imagine? Oh, you know what they're going to do? It's going to be an adult takeover. Facebook adult takeover with 100 people are going to crash the Kenny Loggins show.
0: Do you need tickets for that?
2: July 3rd. No, it's free. It's the Celebrate 250 Independence Day weekend at the Gateway Arch.
1: It is free?
2: It is free.
1: No. You have to say in the shadow of the Gateway Arch.
2: Ah, yes. In the shadow.
1: You want to get in
0: trouble. Where are they putting the stage? They got to put the stage in between. In the middle. Can they do that?
2: Right, well, with the stairs?
1: Yeah, you and I went to the show right there. They put it on a river facing the hill.
2: Because you can sit
0: but
2: on the stairs.
0: Is it in between the arch?
2: It's like in the background.
1: What do you
2: right?
1: mean in between the arch? It's not on the arch grounds. It's like on the street facing the arch. I'm not kidding you. It's in the shadow of the arch because it's just east of it. You see what I'm saying?
0: I think I've seen a show where it's
2: I saw
0: on
2: Sonic
0: the
2: Youth
0: grounds.
2: There.
1: You almost got in a fight there.
0: That's, yeah, Live was playing, yes.
1: Yeah. And then you and I went and saw, because I had to introduce Eagles of Death Metal.
0: Yeah.
1: Do you not remember this?
0: No.
1: Okay.
2: No.
1: Well, I'm not the only one with a goofy memory.
2: You can go to celebratestlouis.org to see everything. But that July 3rd is the Kenny Loggins Day. It's National Kenny Loggins Day in St. Louis.
0: Yeah.
1: Remember they used to do those shows every year. And they would do it on a street.
0: Yeah.
2: I need to write this down so I can remember.
0: Speaking of downtown, did you see that massive sinkhole?
2: Yes.
0: You want to talk about Fillmore holes
1: in action.
0: So if you drive into downtown St. Louis and it's a mess, you could blame the giant. It's not even a pothole. It's a crater near the dome at America Center. A massive sinkhole opened up right under Interstate 44. And city officials are warning that while they hope to get the highway open soon, full repairs are going to take a couple weeks. It's going to be bad.
1: Yeah, I think we got a new photo for our logo.
0: So the excavation site on Broadway has actually turned into a bit of a tourist attraction with crowds of downtown workers stopping by to gawk at dozens of crew members working to secure the area between two massive bridge support pillars.
1: You seen it?
2: Oh, yeah.
1: It's crazy.
2: There was a guy that did a video that went viral where he walked down there and he was not allowed. And I guess he highlights all the potholes and stuff of St. Louis.
1: Right.
2: And he goes out there and...
1: He took the torch from us.
2: He did. He wants nothing to do with Fillmore holes.
0: So, I mean, traffic is going to be a nightmare. So 44 eastbound completely closed heading towards downtown at the Poplar Street Bridge. Like, you're going to need to bail out at the Park Avenue exit.
1: Because they're worried about it being under the support?
0: Yeah. 70 eastbound at 44 westbound, the ramp that transitions traffic towards downtown is closed. Everybody's being forced off at Tucker. The 70 express lane, the eastbound express lanes are shut down.
2: Hmm.
0: 64 westbound, the ramp towards Walnut Street and 44 eastbound closed. Use the 9th Street exit instead to get downtown. And Broadway's completely closed on both sides of the interstate at Biddle Street and 4th Street that shut down north of Washington.
1: You were just there.
0: I know.
1: Are you okay?
0: Well, after some therapy.
2: Can I say this? I was in Alton, and I always think of how hollow the ground is in Alton. I was thinking about that on Saturday, and then I got home, and then the sinkhole happened, and I was like, did I manifest?
1: You did this.
2: The sinkhole? Because I was deeply thinking about hollow underneath, you know?
1: You ghostbustered it. You zooled it.
2: Freaks me out, man. I know I'm going to get gobbled up by a sinkhole. That's how
0: I go. Yeah, that's how you're going to go?
2: Yep.
0: You're just going to be swallowed up by a sinkhole one day?
1: That's a real fear?
2: Yeah, it is.
0: Well, when you see... How deep is this sinkhole? 35 feet? 35 feet!
2: And you don't see it coming, man. All of a sudden, the ground gives way. It's a Tool song.
0: Look up that story of the guy, the sinkhole opening up under the guy's bedroom.
2: Right.
0: Disappearing forever.
2: I won't be looking at that, but thank you. Yes.
1: Oh, yeah. Was that near
0: in
1: here?
0: Florida.
1: Oh, okay.
0: Sinkhole That's opened up. The guy's bed, gone. Never to be seen again. Gone.
1: I love my search tactics. Florida guy, sinkhole bedroom. The Florida sinkhole that swallowed a man alive while he was sleeping in his bed.
0: When did that happen?
1: This happened in 2013. In a
0: Not
1: quiet
0: long
1: night
0: ago.
1: In Sefner,
0: it's
1: Florida.
0: It's coming for you.
1: A sinkhole suddenly opened beneath the man's bedroom, swallowed him and everything around him into the earth. The victim, Jeff Bush.
0: Old Jeff Bush.
1: He was asleep in his home and the ground beneath his bed collapsed without warning. This massive sinkhole, estimated to be about 20 or 30 feet, consumed his entire bedroom in seconds. His brother, who was in another room, rushed after hearing Jeffrey's desperate screams, but
0: could
1: do nothing to save his brother.
0: Gone. Did they ever recover the body?
1: By the time I got there, there was nothing left. The floor was gone. End quote. Jeffrey Bush's body, .. was never found.
0: Never found.
1: He is 20,000 leagues under the sea. Or,
0: gone.
1: Journey below the earth. What's that movie?
0: 20 leagues under the sea?
1: No, isn't there?
0: Journey to the center of the earth?
1: Journey to the center of the earth, yeah. Where there's lizards down there?
0: Yeah. Yeah, he's now down with the lizard people. Old Jeff Bush. Probably King of the Lizard People by now.
2: Yeah, I would hope so.
1: You can unplug your ears now.
2: Thank you.
1: She was over there going, la, la, la, la, la, la.
0: See, that was Saturday. Fun little jaunt downtown. Fun little jaunt downtown. And then yesterday, we were all out in Sauget.
2: That was Sunday. Mm-hmm.
0: Sunday out in Sauget.
1: Sunday.
2: Thanks for coming out, everybody.
0: For the Gateway Grizzlies game.
1: That was fun.
0: Super cool people over there.
2: Beautiful day.
0: Beautiful day.
1: It was fun and painful.
2: Why?
1: Well, because I pulled my hamstring.
2: Oh, great.
0: Oh, running?
1: All that stretching. And I still pulled my
0: hamstring. Oh, yeah. Moon ran against John. Listener yeah. John in the outfield.
1: Team Riz member John.
2: JB?
1: Yeah.
0: So Moon raced him in the outfield. We did our first pitch off.
2: Did you win? I didn't get to see it.
1: Where were you?
2: Where was I?
1: How?
2: My mother was in my face.
1: You didn't support me?
2: We were going down there, and then King goes, he didn't see it either. King, Rafe, and I did
0: me
2: not
0: and Clavis
2: see.
0: Went down.
2: Yeah. They support it. And then
1: I noticed.
2: We got down there, and they go, it's already done. Right? I go, gosh, damn it.
1: Yeah.
2: I wanted to see it. I was going to film you.
1: Hey, that fifth inning can really sneak up on you.
0: We had our first pitch off, though, which went off pretty well. We actually wound up throwing with our right hands, our dominant hands.
2: Uh-huh.
1: Yeah, because why? Because we practiced with our left hand, and nobody could throw it anywhere near where it was supposed to go.
0: Well, they had the radar gun, and you have to reach a certain mile per hour for the radar gun to go off.
2: Yeah.
0: For it to register anything, and we couldn't get it up.
1: Excuse me?
0: We couldn't get it up to that speed.
1: With our lefts.
0: To that speed with our left hand. Listen, I was psyched. I threw 54 miles an hour.
2: That's pretty cool.
1: Twice.
0: And... I mean, not strikes, but, you know, I didn't launch it.
1: No. They,
0: to the backstop.
1: They were all
0: fine.
1: Catchable.
0: All catchable.
1: People are giving us crap about the video. They're like, oh, nobody can throw a strike or race.
0: Oh, shut the hell up.
1: Closer. You're like, dude, we threw pretty hard.
0: It was fine.
1: After not throwing balls for 15-something years, and the guy caught it.
0: Yeah, that's all that mattered. I just got up there just tried to throw it as hard as I could.
1: I wanted to throw it hard and still have it catchable.
0: Well, you wound up, what, throwing it 61 miles an hour?
1: Yeah, I think it was 84, but
2: no, it was 61.
0: Very impressive. Well done. Well done. Yes, they were great over there. We had a good time. Let's do it again.
1: All I know is...
0: Now, the Grizzlies wound up losing 15-4, I believe.
1: Yeah, it was rough.
0: Rough outing.
1: To the Yalls.
0: The Florence... It was the Gateway Grizzlies versus the Florence Yalls. Y'ALLS.
1: Tell you what though, man, when you throw like that and it feels pretty good and you're like, how are my mechanics? And then you see him on video and you go, oh my God, I'm stiff.
0: You didn't look bad.
1: I thought I did. I feel like I look like a 70-year-old.
0: I felt stiff. Every tendon in my arm.
1: That's what I mean. You feel your arm and you go, man, I really whipped that thing. And you go 61. And then you see these kids, and I do mean kids. They're like 20 and 21 years old playing on these teams, just ripping in 92 mile an hour. You go, how in the world? How in the world are they getting,
2: right,
1: whatever it is, 33% or 50% more speed than I did? I thought I threw it pretty hard.
0: With ease.
1: With ease.
2: You actually have really good form. I was rewatching all the videos of you guys. I, of course, did not throw for crap. Everybody was expecting that. But, like, you actually can throw a damn ball.
1: Well, I played baseball. I should be able to do it.
2: Yeah.
1: I was an okay middle school ball player.
0: Nice about me.
2: Okay, you looked nice that day. You actually do have shins.
1: But that's what I mean. Like,
0: I have shins.
1: Like you and I, and you know, like everybody's like trying. We're trying. We try.
0: I tried to throw as hard as I could.
1: And then these guys are whipping in 90 mile an hour over and over and over for 3 hours. It just baffles me that people don't think baseball is awesome.
0: It was cool to watch young guys play. You know, wooden bats.
1: Yeah. We saw a bunch of home runs. It's cool, man. It's a great park.
0: I forgot that airport is right there. It's called Downtown St. Louis Airport.
1: I saw a United flight land.
0: It was a Delta flight.
1: Okay, yeah.
0: I didn't realize big planes could go there.
1: I didn't either. That's why when I came in, I go, holy crap, is that an emergency landing?
0: No.
1: Are they not making it to Lambert over there or something?
0: That's Downtown St. Louis Airport.
1: Yeah, it's cool as heck.
2: You know what else? Jerry, my stepdad, and I, we were talking about how beautiful that view is. You can see like a cornfield, and then you see the beautiful skyline.
1: Picturesque. Yeah. People were taking pictures.
0: Cornfields and then the arch.
2: It's beautiful.
0: It's cool.
1: It is a very cool ball.
2: It's amazing there's not more like mansions built over there. It's a floodplain, I guess, but like, and it's crops. But it's amazing that with that view, you don't have bigger houses being built over there.
0: Driving down Route 3, there is some pretty interesting smells in that area.
2: Chemicals and weed.
1: Yeah.
0: This is definitely not good for me. The windows open, my sunroof open, I go, this is not. Good.
1: I thought
0: for
1: the
0: me.
1: Same thing. I was like, whoa, are they burning tires over here?
0: I don't know. It's a lot of chemicals.
2: Afterwards, JB, who you raced, got to know he and his wife very well. And their whole crew, they were rolling about nine deep. They're like, hey, you guys want to go out to dinner? I go, actually, yes, I would like to go get something to eat. So we went to Top Shooters in Columbia.
1: Nice.
2: And rolled in over there. I haven't been to Top Shooters in a long time. And they've completely built up everything. They got a whole bags section that's all gorgeous and beautiful, you know, scantily clad women. It's like DB's only in Illinois.
1: Mm. Is that what that is?
2: Yeah.
1: I mean, Top Shooters, I don't know what that means. It sounds like...
2: It's to play pool.
1: Oh,
2: like they have pool
1: okay.
2: tables, but also it's a play on boobies.
0: Oh, okay. That's... So is it a straight up restaurant?
2: It is a restaurant.
1: All right.
2: Yeah. It's like the Hooters of Monroe County, I would say.
1: Because that does sound like some sort of a clever nickname
0: Top
1: for
0: shooters.
1: Boobies
0: Top
1: that I've never
0: shooters.
1: Heard before.
0: Top Shooters.
2: But it's great. And like... Great service. We got there right as the kitchen was getting ready to close, and you know they could have told us to F off, and instead they're like, no, put your order in. They're very
0: oh,
2: sweet.
0: That's nice.
2: Yeah,
0: that's nice. Well, shout out to all the original listeners that came out on Sunday. Also, shout out to the fine folks at the Gateway Grizzlies for welcoming us with open arms. And you guys are great. I really did enjoy myself. It was such a picturesque A+ evening
2: it
0: too
2: was.
0: With the weather.
1: It's excellent. Could not have been better.
0: I tell you what, man, Clavis crushed it.
1: Yeah, he's
0: doing the national anthem.
1: He's good at everything.
2: He did.
0: He did the anthem. That was only the second time he's ever sang a national anthem.
1: Yeah, ever. May I acknowledge that he did miss one thing? Not a note, not a word.
2: Oh,
1: just the horn.
0: He didn't honk his horn after.
1: I thought he would.
2: He did
1: go,
2: after take me out to the ball game.
0: After take me out to the ball game.
1: Of the brave.
0: Yeah.
1: Yeah,
0: I was
1: fully expecting that.
2: He was being patriotic.
0: Yeah,
2: he didn't want to ruin it.
1: That's what he said. He goes, I was living in the moment.
0: And then we sang Take Me Out to the Ball Game, and then he honked the horn, which was great. So, yeah, thanks again for coming out. Hey, I do want to, before we move on to the break, I do want to recognize a very big win for the St. Louis culinary world from last night.
1: I saw this morning. So cool.
2: Too.
0: So we got
1: cool.
0: some pretty major bragging rights today. So last night at the Lyric Opera of Chicago, our friend, Chef Lauren Nalick, the mastermind behind Balkan Treat Box in Webster Groves, won the James Beard Award for Best Chef Midwest.
2: So proud.
0: I mean, this is the Oscars of the culinary world.
2: Yep.
0: So the James Beard Awards are, it's the big one. It is a massive deal in the culinary world. And the Midwest category is brutal, covering top chefs from across eight states, including Missouri, Iowa, Kansas, Minnesota, Nebraska, North Dakota, South Dakota, Wisconsin. Out of all them, Lauren took home the crown.
2: I love it.
0: So this is the first time a St. Louis chef has won a James Beard Award since 2017. That was Kevin from Sydney Street Cafe won the exact same categories back in 2017. So what makes this win even more special is the story behind her food. You know, Lauren met her husband, Edo, right here in St. Louis at a restaurant in the Beeville Mill neighborhood. Edo's family had fled the war in the former Yugoslavia and was separated by the conflict. Lauren fell in love with Edo, fell in love with his family's culture, traveled to Sarajevo to learn traditional cooking techniques. And when she accepted her award on stage, she gave a beautiful shout out to her team, her family, and the city. So congratulations.
1: Yeah, amazing.
0: It's been a really great couple of years for Balkan Treat Box and the crew. You know, they started the business back in 2017 as a food truck equipped with wood-fired ovens. And in 2019, they opened their brick-and-mortar place in Webster Groves mm-hmm. on Big Bend, which immediately became a local obsession
1: mm-hmm.
0: and started catching national headlines.
1: They got the spot in Energizer Park.
0: Which is great.
1: I mean, I talked it up before taking one of the daughters over to the Bosnia game. I was like, "Yo, we're getting Balkan Treat Box there. Like,
0: so good.
1: Get an appetite ready. It's gonna be awesome."
2: Yeah.
1: And man, dude, shout out to James Beard and everything that he did in his career and for the whole world. What a shame that his name is Beard. You got hair,
0: Jimmy Beard?
2: We're a hair nut.
1: If there's one thing we're trying to keep
0: Jimmy
1: out of food,
0: Beard
1: it's
0: is hair.
1: And every time I hear about these prestigious awards, I'm like, Beard, I'm thinking about hair falling in my food. Every time.
2: Yeah, don't forget, she does a Telva at the Ridge,
0: yes,
2: too.
0: Yes, that's their new thing.
1: Yep.
2: Which is excellent as well.
0: So congratulations to Lauren and the entire crew down there at Balkan Treat Box. That is...
1: I'm going to take the whole family down there and celebrate.
0: Oh, man. If you haven't had it, it's so good. You can't even describe the flavors. It's just something you can't get anywhere else.
2: No, it's so good.
0: So that's awesome. All right, listen, we'll take a break. We'll come back with Crap on Celebrities. And, I mean, a story that I saw over the weekend that's just mind-boggling. The woman who died in Brazil after being launched from the bridge without the safety cord.
1: Unreal.
0: So I got the story behind that. That is unbelievable. But first...
4: Hey!

0: Hank Gustafson.
1: Yeah.
0: Hank Gustafson is our Team Riz member today. 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
1: All right.
0: I love Dan Cakes.
1: That's that, Hank?
0: Yes.
1: Nice.
0: That is that, Hank. 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
2: 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Traffic and weather.
0: All right, first break of the morning. We'll come back with Crampon and that bungee jumping story, which is wild. All right, 7:18. Tuesday, traffic and weather. Moon coming at you.
1: 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Closed. 44 eastbound between Poplar Street Bridge and Musial Bridge. Closed. 44 westbound between Musial Bridge and Poplar Street Bridge. Your point forecast. Small chance of rain and storms. High of 81 today. Right now it's 65 at the Point Studio.
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0: What?
5: 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And Corey Feldman, we are wishing you a speedy recovery.
0: All right, we got that. 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

0: company, that is who was running that Munich RBC venue for the big USA watch party that I was at Friday. It was incredible. 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
1: So you're saying it was packed.
0: It was
1: packed out there.
0: It was awesome. It's this cool little soccer pub. It's attached to the indoor facility. It is perfect. It is like a perfect a place for the parents to go while kids are playing. And for these USA watch parties, you got Rockwell Beer Garden at Francis Park. You got
1: they got food?
0: Dude, they got food. They got all of it. For all of these watch parties, they're going to have food. They're going to have beer for purchase. 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But this is a spot. Listen, if you're trying to get in the World Cup, or maybe you're new to it, or if you're an old soccer head, USA men's national team taking on, we got Turkey coming up here in just
1: Australia
0: a little bit.
1: Friday.
0: And we got Australia coming up this week. So you make Rockwell Beer Company your home. Maybe it's the Munich RBC out in Columbia, Illinois. Maybe it's the Rockwell Beer Garden at Francis Park. 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
3: Hey, this is Duncan, and you're listening to The Rizzuto Show. I love you. I love the taste of your mouth. I love the smell of your breath in the morning. Happy birthday, Riz.

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1: First time in history.
0: And we're bringing the show outside? Well, outside here.
1: Yeah, we're going right outside.
0: With all the other morning shows, too.
1: It's going to be crazy. I mean, that's a first. That's a first in a couple different ways for us.
0: Yeah. Yeah, so stop by the station Friday.

0: Let me tell you, too. Let me tell you something. Beautiful. Sunny.
1: It's going to be nice, too.
0: High of 82. It'll be in, like, the high 60s, low 70s when we're out there.
1: I'm going to be honest with you. I don't want to make this a competition, but we need to have more people
2: show up,
1: donate on our side than anybody else.
0: It's not a competition, but we need to beat everyone else.
1: Yes. Yeah, it's not a competition, but we need to get more donations than all the other radio stations.
2: Nice. I already know a couple of people that are coming out for us.
1: Dude, I'm throwing out the Eagle Call.
0: I know at least two.
1: Eagle Call! Who?
0: You and Learn's going to be there.
2: I'm
1: Well, Rafe will be back.
0: Well, I know three.
2: The guy picking up the desecrated Father's Day flag that we're all signing, he's going to be there with his girlfriend.
0: That's five.
1: So come on by. Well, maybe we'll do some. Maybe we'll do some listener games. You know, come on by. Have a chance to win some stuff. Maybe a little game on the air. It's going to be weird with all the other morning shows out there as well.
2: It's going to be loud. It's going to be like us talking, and then we're going to have AD talking.
1: Well, we do a talk show.
2: Right.
1: The other shows play music in addition to talking.
2: Right.
0: Yeah. What do they do in between that? They just hacky sack or something?
2: Yeah, they go to the bathroom.
0: They all get together in the commons. And,
1: I don't know. Listen, everybody's allowed under the Riz Show tent.
2: And I think that would be fun. Like, while, like, AD's playing AC/DC, he comes over and hangs with us.
1: Oh, while he's talking, I'm going to walk over there.
2: Oh.
1: We're going to do show on show. It's going to be show on show.
2: You can't walk over there. We're doing a talk show. You have to be with us.
1: I'm going to be untethered. I'm going to have a wireless mic.
2: Oh, geez.
1: Let's go.
2: Wireless
1: You want me out? You want me to
2: walk in a traffic?
1: Frogger? You want me to Frogger out there on Olive? I'll
2: no.
1: do it. I'll do it. Let's go.
2: Should I make some sort of sign and be on Olive to, like, come donate, show me your cans?
1: Yes, show me your cans.
0: Show me your cans.
2: I will make it tonight.
0: That's brilliant.
2: I will wear it like one of those sandwich board people.
1: Yes. So that's Friday down here at the radio station. 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Boy, I couldn't get over the story out of Brazil this weekend because the video was everywhere. Moon and I were talking about this. I told Jill and Jerry about this, too.
2: Yeah,
1: Jerry started laughing.
2: Well, it was how you guys did it, because I hadn't seen the video either. And then you and Moon start explaining how this went for this girl. And I wish I could have been filming you guys, because you looked like little dwarves showing how they threw this woman.
1: Off a bridge?
2: Off a bridge, yes.
1: So, if you didn't see the video over the weekend, it was horrific. You know what, Moon? I did see the unedited video, too.
0: Oh, why'd you do that? You have to seek that. Why would you do that?
1: I know.
0: You did
2: have a nice day off. Like, what are we doing?
1: This is what I do on my days off. This is what I do on my days off. So we'll call it horrific and entirely preventable. This is a tragedy out of Brazil that shocked social media and sparked

0: quote, airplane style. So these two workers for this bungee jumping company, one is holding her arms out up front, and she's laying down on top, and she's laying down, and they got their hands up. One's up top, one's holding her feet. And video shows her wearing a helmet with her arms outstretched like Superman as two instructors hoist her up onto their shoulders.
1: Technically three. There's a third guy in the back who picks up her feet. And that guy should probably have a longer jail sentence. Because if you look at the video, it's almost from his perspective. And he helps prop up her feet while the other two are like doing the heavy lifting. And you see, what do you see? You see on her harness, in the bottom of the harness, a ring going ding, ding, ding, ding, just dangling. That's well, the ring that, the thing is supposed to be.
2: Did they not get any sleep the night
0: bridge,
2: before?
0: The bridge is 131 feet off the ground.
2: Wow.
0: It's an abandoned railway bridge. And onlookers immediately realize something is terribly wrong. And they heard screaming, guys, the cord. She was not attached. They forgot to attach the bungee cord.
2: I mean, how you have one job.
0: They forgot to attach the bungee cord to this woman's legs. And they threw her, Superman style, off the bridge.
2: Has this ever happened before?
1: Not with this. I don't think with this combination of idiocy. I mean, I think there's been some mistakes made.
0: You could see the.
1: I mean,
0: maybe you've seen line snapped.
1: Have you seen it?
3: No.
1: Okay. Okay.
0: Just I mean, just,
1: I'm not even going to show you the.
0: They won't show the bottom. Just
1: but, I mean, look. Okay.
2: There is no cord.
1: Here we are with Exhibit A. This person.
0: At the front, holding her arms out.
1: This person, the second person, holding the knees,
0: top of her legs.
1: Which obviously, again, like she should be worried, or he, the back person should be worried that they're out on a, you know, like an extension. It's almost like a cantilever or something
2: right.
1: kind of looking thing. Not wanting to get tangled in the rope that is supposed to be attached
0: right,
1: to the drop.
0: Hit play so Lauren can see it. And.
1: And then they just walk her out.
0: Walk her out to the edge.
1: Okay, and there you go.
2: Wow.
0: See you later.
1: And threw her.
0: And just
1: threw her to her death.
2: The back guy watching this happen with his hands on his hips, like, oh, there's no rope there.
1: That's what I mean. Like, I
0: no,
1: just...
0: I mean, you could see the safety rope completely unattached, lying on the ground near the platform. I mean, she was killed immediately.
2: I hate
0: her
2: that.
0: Her fiance was there to watch the jump.
2: Oh, he was down at the... Where was he?
0: He was up top. He had to be treated for shock.
2: Well, yeah.
0: Just moments before being thrown, Maria had posted a photo of the bridge on her Instagram account, jokingly captioning it, "Who was the crazy person who let me come jump off a bridge?"
2: Also, like, I mean, I'm just thinking, I've gone skydiving, and you're watching them hook you up to things, and you're asking questions, hopefully, right? And you're making sure.
0: Are you asking questions? You're basically.
1: We would at this point in our life because we're so skeptical and jaded and jagged.
0: She's 21 years old.
1: But she's 20. Yeah, she's 20.
0: You're trusting, yeah. You know, this is a.
2: Professional place.
1: Yeah, exactly.
0: Professional place.
1: You trust that everything is going to be good. But by the way, when you say professional place, let me give you this angle right here. So you can see that from the side here, they have like a paper-looking banner that's maybe 6x3
2: Jeez,
1: or something,
2: man.
1: And this is their advertisement. So, I mean, this is not a...
0: Oh, and I just want to say, it is not a professional place. It is, local authorities have since confirmed the company running this thing was completely unregulated.
1: Okay.
0: And
2: well,
0: had absolutely no authorization to be operating high-risk extreme sports at the bridge.
2: Okay.
1: All right.
2: This is terrible all around.
0: You're a bungee jumping place.
2: Mm-hmm.
0: You got one job. To attach the bungee cord.
1: I mean.
0: So following the incident, was it an accident? Okay, yeah, I guess.
1: By the way.
0: Six people have been detained. Three instructors, 27, 32, and 42, have been formally arrested and charged with homicide. Under Brazilian law, this means that while they may not have intended to kill her, they willfully proceeded with an extremely dangerous act while fully aware of the fatal risk.
1: Can I make the story worse for you?
0: Yes.
1: How could it get worse?
0: She was pregnant.
2: She was alive at the bottom.
1: She was alive at the bottom.
0: Ooh.
1: When they reached her, there was only one rope for them to climb down. They flew down it as fast as possible, got down there. And
0: they said, yeah.
1: She had a weak pulse and was breathing heavily. when they got to her. And
0: Maria
1: she died
0: suffered catastrophic injuries from the fall and was pronounced dead at the scene by emergency responders.
1: Sick to my stomach.
2: Sick to my stomach. Sick for the

0: fiance.
1: Hopefully she was unconscious.
0: Yeah, hopefully she didn't feel anything. God, man.
1: But to make matters worse, investigators reveal that two of the suspects tried to flee the scene after she fell. And authorities had to hunt them down with a helicopter.
2: Even crazier. So the three people that were arrested, one was 42, one was 32, one was 27.
1: Correct.
2: And all of them said they can't remember, quote, can't remember who should have put the safety rope on. So they didn't have like a standard, like, I'm
0: procedure.
2: The rope guy.
1: Oh, yeah. Right. I'm the attach the rope guy.
2: I mean.
0: That's wild.
1: And this is why.
0: What?
2: This is a
1: parasailing.
0: I've done it a million times, and it's completely fine.
1: Unregulated.
0: Honestly, it's quite boring.
1: This is what happens. This kind of thing happens.
2: I'm 1 degree closer to you after this.
0: I don't need to go parasailing anymore because I've done it so much that it's boring as hell. I saw a sea turtle one time. That was the coolest it ever got.
2: Oh, neat.
0: And that was it for me. Same thing with ziplining. I've done it. It's fine. I'm done.
1: Oh, God, yeah. Everybody's saying she didn't die instantly. Oh, God.
0: Terrible.
1: Ah. Yeah. Man, 131 feet and head first. And the way she landed was kind of on her chest.
0: God. And she had to be thinking, like, if you go in your mind, you're going, okay, when's it gonna pull me back? You know?
1: At what point did she realize there's gonna be no recoil?
0: Right.
1: Oh.
2: I don't think you do. I think your brain is
0: in overdrive.
2: I think it's in mode of like any second.
0: And then just, I hope she didn't never feel happened. Anything. God.
1: Mm.
0: It's terrible. Mm.
1: Yeah, when questioned about how this could possibly happen, police investigator noted the absolute chaos and negligence of the crew. Quote, they do not remember whether they forgot to attach the ropes or who was supposed to do it or who failed to check, as you said. But the fact the ropes were not attached to her is insane. Now, local authorities have confirmed this is an unauthorized, unregulated thing.
2: As told by the banner that they have hanging off the abandoned railroad bridge.
1: So I guess this wasn't a standard bungee jump rope. Instead, they used like a less elastic cord, causing the jumper to swing back and forth like a pendulum rather than bounce.
2: I was going to say, did you see the rope? It's like this real thin looking little.
0: Yeah, it's like a climbing rope.
2: It does look like that. It does not look like any sort of like springy, bouncy thing.
1: Don't like that.
0: Uh-uh. No thanks.
1: Don't like that. And all the other heartbreaking news out of Missouri. See the plane crash on
0: awful.
1: On Sunday?
2: Over on the Kansas side.
1: Butler, Missouri, Sunday. A bunch of skydivers perished.
0: In a
1: plane accident. 12 lives. So 11 skydivers and one pilot.
0: Jeez.
1: And the aircraft, a single-engine turboprop, specifically designed for skydiving because it can climb to high altitudes incredibly fast. They had been using this plane for a while now. It's a 2010 plane, but the NTSB is going to obviously investigate. They said it could take a year or more to figure out what happened. They ruled out weather as a factor. Hmm. But yeah, tragedy for the skydiving community here in Missouri. That's a rough one.
0: Bad weekend for extreme sports, yeah, for sure.
1: All right, let's do Crap on Celebrities.
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0: Now we begin with this. Country music star Jelly Roll has filed for divorce from his wife, Bunny XO, ending their marriage that lasted nearly 10 years.
1: No!
2: What's that
0: I'm
2: about?
0: Sad, too.
1: What's that about? There? Such a thing as love anymore?
0: There is not.
2: It's not a good look.
0: It's not. Well, and it sucks because, like, you know, they've both commented publicly about how much they love each other, whether it was at award shows or in her podcast. And they really, I, it's just one of those things where you think people are doing good and they're not. And so the filing was made back in May 18th at Williamson County, Tennessee. Neither of them have disclosed yet what's going on. They have not said anything publicly. But the filing comes just months after they talked about their plans to start a family and they were going through surrogacy and IVF.
1: Okay.
2: Wow.
1: Now, these are two people that live their lives in the public and were all about being married and all about, you know, their story together.
0: Yes.
1: And they're always out doing stuff together and taking pictures of each other. Yes. And talking about their story. Don't get mad when people start asking about it. That's all I'm saying.
0: Well, no. I mean, and they probably will come out with a statement. I mean, people are fans of each of them, and they loved their love and whatnot. And I don't know. I went immediately to, you know, Jelly Roll and Bunny XO. They've gotten healthier. He's been trying to run all these marathons lately and whatnot.
1: Boy, he's lost a ton of weight.
0: He lost like 200 pounds or something crazy. And what did they say, like the Ozempic effect of people that lose a ton of weight and they kind of get a second wind, or they get like a new attention for the first time, that can affect the dynamic
1: there.
0: Yeah,
1: but she's a hottie though.
0: She's smoking hot too.
2: I was going to say the exact same thing. I have no idea, no information. I'm not even going to guess or apply this to this situation other than Ozempic or not. Anytime I have seen anybody in my life drop weight extremely fast and dramatically, it does so much psychologically.
0: Yeah, to their confidence.
2: Some very good, some very bad. Either way, it's so much change so quick that I don't think anybody's psyche is really prepared. There's a big adjustment period to the psyche of somebody that loses weight.
1: Lee says on the instant feedback, sounds like Jelly Roll wanted to drop the last 130 pounds.
2: Oh.
0: You stop that right now. She's a lovely lady.
2: And everybody that I've seen this happen to, something very dramatic in their life happens afterwards.
0: Yeah.
2: If not a direct result, like a not very peripheral
1: Well,
2: result.
1: What the hell happened? They were trying to have a kid? I mean,
0: you know, and you never know what's going on behind closed doors. But I will say this. I mean, any life effect can affect your marriage. Like, you change jobs, you lose weight, you whatever, you know, death in the family. Like, things can significantly impact you. And so maybe it was the health thing. Maybe it was the journey of becoming pregnant. That is so stressful on people.
1: Well, yeah.
0: Right? So, I hate it, though. I you know, I'm not like a huge Jelly Roll fan by any means. I don't care about the music or nothing. But I like how his message from being a felon to getting his life around.
1: And it was a love story.
0: And it was a love story.
1: You know, stuck with him. She was
0: a former
1: sex
0: worker. Yes. It's like, I don't know, man. Bums me out in a way. But I wish them both good luck. And let us know what happened so I can tell the people. And some good news, Corey Taylor of Slipknot has collaborated with Skid Row bassist Rachel Bolan on a new song titled Big Stick. I got a little audio here for you.
1: All right.
0: Big Stick.

0: That's cool.
1: Rachel Bolan, long time, you know, in Skid Row. He released his solo album, Gargoyle of the Garden State, last Friday. Damon Johnson of Brother Kane, who also is out with Thin Lizzy and Lynyrd Skynyrd, also working on this record. So kind of cool to see that collaboration happen. Had no idea. So check that
2: Corey
1: out.
2: Corey Taylor's just like a rock music fan.
1: I know. I like him a lot.
2: He likes the old school stuff. He likes the 80s stuff.
3: I'm really stoked for him that he found a way out of the mask. I don't like everything he does, but I love the fact that he just does other things.
2: He just does what he wants to do.
3: He just likes to put out records and, oh, I'm going to do this now, I'm going to do that, I like that.
2: And he'll put on the mask and be Slipknot lead singer.
3: And no nobody problem. Has an issue. And I freaking love that so much, because when he first took it off and started doing Stone Sour, I was like, oh, God, I hope... You know, like, I hope it's not bad, and B, I hope Slipknot fans aren't upset.
2: And it wasn't bad, and Stone Sour was the band he was in before Slipknot.
3: Right, I'm just saying, like, nobody, you know...
2: Nobody gave him crap for it.
3: Yeah, most fans didn't know that, and nobody gave him crap for it. I was so relieved, and I was like, yes, this is good for rock and roll.
1: Good dude, too. Met him one time in the Point Studio.
2: When I was doing middays, he used to come in a lot.
1: I think you were interviewing him one time, and I came in.
2: He's a good dude.
1: Or something. I don't know who was interviewing him.
3: He's good for rock and roll.
1: Former Jethro Tull. I hate the band Jethro Tull. I can't. And it's nothing against like Ian Anderson or nothing.
2: Flute rock?
1: Yeah, it's flute rock.
3: That's a sitting on Nepal.
1: And I have some of that right now. So former.
3: I thought that was a joke. I thought that was like. I thought that was a song.
1: Listen
3: like
1: to these freaking lyrics, dude.
2: I don't know. This is a classic.
1: I know, but when I heard it. On the park bench. What are you doing, Ian? He's eyeing little girls with bad intent. Like, what?
3: Yeah, this is just early Primus.
1: It is. It's a great analogy.
3: 1970s Primus.
1: Well,
3: here I am to be a goof and raise eyebrows and make you go, what is this?
2: I don't think this was meant to be goofy. This was a serious...
3: I don't mean goofy.
1: It's like elf rock to me. Like, not in a good way. I feel like Ian Anderson's like sitting on a log in a mystical forest and talking about whatever the hell he's talking about.
2: Yeah,
1: anyway,
2: he's talking about nonsense.
1: Jethro Tull, keyboardist and arranger, a woman named Dee Palmer, has died at the age of 88. Band founder Ian Anderson confirmed the sad news on social, saying that, you know, he felt heartbreak for his longtime collaborator and that she was supported by family members bedside when she passed. She'd had some health issues, but she was part of Aqualung and all the things you know about Jethro Tull and actually was helping him kind of convert that music into like a live stage act. So even up until her death, she was contributing to Ian Anderson's success.
2: What was their other song?
1: Motor
2: Breath? Was that what the hell was it called?
1: Wasn't it like Cross-Eyed Mary or something?
2: What was the other?
1: I don't know, man.
2: Another big Jethro Tull song.
1: It's not great. I know there's a lot of progressive rock people. Like,
2: Locomotive Breath.
1: Locomotive Breath. There you go. Yeah. Not for me, but
2: and,
1: probably
2: and
1: for
2: thick
1: somebody.
2: As a brick.
1: That's right.
2: Thick as a brick, Cross-Eyed Mary.
3: Excuse me?
2: Locomotive Breath, Aqualung.
1: Yeah, those are the Mount Rushmore
2: the
1: of Jethro Tull. Hey, did you guys know John Stamos had two nose jobs?
2: Who didn't know that?
1: So he got one
3: Excuse
1: when he was a kid.
3: Excuse me?
1: He got hit with a golf club back in the day. And so had his nose job done when he was a child. And then during General Hospital in the 80s, he got it. And I guess he went to the plastic surgeon who did Michael Jackson's nose to fix the original nose job that he had had. So as a child, he got hit with a golf club in the face, and then he had to get it reconstructed in the 80s.
3: Really? I would have thought the MJ guy wasn't putting it on
2: Not
3: his business card.
1: Right. Well,
2: he did
1: the
2: whole Jackson family.
3: Is that for real? I mean, they all kind of had the same thing after a minute. Janet definitely went and said, can I have my brother's special?
1: He looks
2: good.
1: Yeah,
2: same nose.
1: And
2: LaToya, too. We'll throw in LaToya for free.
1: Stamos also said that he's gotten a ton of Botox injections in his forehead. So when you look at Uncle Jesse and you think, man, he's still got it going on, just know there's a ton of work being done.
2: Yeah. He's had help.
1: He's had help. Anya Taylor-Joy, who I love, she's joining the Lord of the Rings, The Hunt for Gollum, playing Serene, the newly created Sindar elf and agent of King Thranduil.
2: What?
1: I don't know. Moon, do you understand what I'm saying?
3: Yes, keep going.
1: The film, directed by and starring Andy Serkis, is set for release in December of next year and features returning franchise stars like Ian McKellen and Elijah Wood in their roles, so that's exciting. She's the perfect person to join Lord of the Rings because she looks like elfin.
2: Yes.
1: She's an elfin person I love.
2: She looks like somebody from Middle Earth.
1: Yes. The Greatest is the first scripted series about Muhammad Ali, authorized by his estate. So Prime Video is going to air the series sometime later this year. So if you're a Muhammad Ali fan, it's going to cover everything from being who he was as a heavyweight title and also intimate parts of his life that maybe we weren't aware of. No real details as of yet of when that can be released, but be on the lookout.
3: Hey, while you're talking TV,
1: yeah.
3: Hey, while you're talking fantasy TV,
1: mm-hmm.
3: Did you read about House of Dragon returning?
1: No, but Tim was watching it last night. You'd be happy to know.
3: I know.
1: Episode 3.
3: I've been pushing on her husband to get into House of Dragon because, you know, they took their time but got into Game of Thrones like
1: yeah.
3: the rest of us. Like, we all kind of, like, it took us a few times.
1: Uh-huh.
3: And I know you all weren't super keen.
1: I wasn't, for the record, I was asleep on the couch, but I woke up to walk to bed and he was watching House of Dragon.
3: Well, I'm telling you what, season 3, they say on Rotten Tomatoes, unanimous praise for the series, the new episodes that are coming out next week. Oh, brother.
1: Yeah. You and me are the naysayers.
3: Yeah. Guys.
1: You did get through to my husband, though, so congratulations.
3: 97% on Rotten Tomatoes.
2: Good for those nerds.
1: Michael J. Fox is officially stepping back into the recording booth. I love this. He just signed on to voice the lead role of the brand new CG animated feature called Dragoons. Back to the Future icon's going to be playing this guy named Dougie, who starts out as an overlooked regular office drone working for a company called WizCorp, and then after a freak accident, his whole life flips upside down. He's transformed into a mighty dragon, so be on the lookout for that if you love the kids' movies. Actress Anne Shadeen, best known for her role as Kate Tanner on the sitcom Alf, has passed away at 77. Her family announced her death via a heartfelt Facebook post, and they highlighted her legacy of creativity, humor, and love for family and animals. Also, rest in peace to Gene Shalit, who was the iconic film
3: Gene
1: critic.
3: Shalit?
2: Yeah, it's 100.
1: He was 100, so
2: we just
1: congratulations.
2: Celebrated his birthday.
1: He was on Today's Show.
3: What did he die from?
1: He passed away peacefully, which is great. 100 years old. I just love his mustache. Like, I didn't know his name ever, but I knew his face.
3: Bro, even when he was in his late 90s and it was starting to thin, you know, even his lip was
2: still
3: like,
2: glorious.
3: We gotta let go.
1: It was still glorious.
3: It was still awesome.
2: Yeah, Gene Shalit. What about that other guy, Oliver Tree?
1: Oliver Tree?
3: You didn't get
2: this, you know that story?
3: You didn't get that
1: no,
3: story?
1: I'm sorry.
2: Oh, that was the big story over the weekend.
1: Oh, please, go
2: Oliver
1: on.
2: Tree, the singer, kind of quirky, died in a helicopter accident.
1: Oh, my.
3: Yeah,
1: no,
3: two,
1: I didn't get that. I'm
2: two
1: sorry.
2: Two helicopters collided.
3: Colliding face first.
1: Oh, this is what happens when helicopters collide.
3: Real weird looking dude.
1: Tell me more.
3: He did like this one-man band thing on YouTube. And,
1: I don't know who that is.
2: Interesting guy.
1: R.
3: Six
1: P.
3: passengers.

0: I mean, he was just a creator. The dude was just like creating stuff. And
1: yeah.
2: Bummer.
1: Where was it? It was in South America somewhere.
0: South America, but I can't.
1: Brazil?
0: Rio, yeah.
1: Rio, yeah.
2: Mm.
0: So, man, Brazil.
1: Helicopter crash.
2: A lot of death
0: not
2: this weekend.
0: Not a good week, Brazil.
2: Steven Spielberg's new Alien movie, Disclosure Day, conquered the weekend box office. Debuted with a solid $43 million. You know what really sucks? The Masters of the Universe is a total fail. It was a disaster.
1: Yeah.
2: Opening weekend, last weekend, not this past one, but the weekend before.
1: Total fail.
2: And then they just keep dropping, which is wild. So people were talking a lot about that.
1: They're saying also for the Spielberg movie, pretty soft.
2: But it won the weekend.
1: It won the weekend, but yeah. Still.
2: What but was not
1: it,
2: as
0: what was
2: big.
0: The number?
1: Still a pretty soft
2: 43
1: open.
2: Million.
0: 43 for Disclosure Day?
2: Yes.
0: Yikes.
1: Yeah.
2: And it's the fourth biggest opening of all time for Steven Spielberg. So
0: yikes.
2: It's not like number one for him by any means.
1: Yeah, but
2: are we burnt out on alien movies like
1: no,
2: this?
1: I have definite interest in seeing this.
2: Yeah, I do too, but I don't know if I'll go to the theater. I might just wait for it to be on like HBO or something.
0: You want to go see it today?
1: No.
2: Okay.
0: Why not?
1: Because I don't want to go.
2: What do you have going on?
0: All right.
1: Other things. Not 80, going to the movies.
0: 81% tomato meter, 72 popcorn meter.
2: It's got pretty good ratings.
1: I don't like going to see a day movie.
2: Why?
1: On a weekday.
2: It's so great. You go in, it's still daylight when you come out.
0: Because it interrupts your nap.
1: No, I have the alarm company guy coming today between 12 and 4.
2: Oh, boy, got to be there for that.
0: Oh, cool. Between 12 and tomorrow.
1: Yeah.
0: I love
1: between
0: that.
1: Between 12 and 4.
2: Hmm.
1: Great.
0: I love that.
1: I'll cool. be home.
2: The Duffer Brothers, creators of Stranger Things, are set to make their feature film debut at Paramount. Untitled project scheduled for release in 2028. So if you're a fan of that show and the Duffer Brothers, be ready for that. Seth Rogen has confirmed he will not resume his professional and personal relationship with James Franco, standing firm on the decision since the allegations against Franco surfaced back in 2018. Seth Rogen described that situation as deeply personal and complicated, noting he's not comfortable discussing specific details publicly. And so, you know, I hate that. I love the movie Pineapple Express.
1: Was James Franco just stupping his students? Because remember, he was a teacher.
2: Yeah, it was like manipulative, exploitative behavior with like younger students. Not like
1: was
2: young.
1: It like underage? No.
2: I don't think it was underage. No. I think it was like 18 plus. But
1: still, it was like his
2: creepy.
1: Students, right? I think that's what it was.
0: Yeah, and he talked about how that was over
2: yeah,
0: the line.
2: His acting school.
0: Yeah, he talked about how it was over the line and everything. I still don't understand how that relates to Seth's his exam. He said personal. He said
1: yeah,
0: it was deeply
1: what,
0: personal, and that's where I'm like, whoa, what's that?
2: I'm sure he's just saying, like, you make me uncomfortable personally. Like, I don't want to, maybe his wife doesn't want to be around him.
0: The way that it was worded, James was with his sister or something. You know what I'm saying? Like, it sounded like he made it sound so like,
2: oh,
0: yo, James, like, hurt me personally. Like, it was a personal.
2: Well, maybe he was, like,
1: at
2: misguided.
1: First it seemed like, hey, I don't want to be around this guy because you're, you know.
0: Yeah, distance.
2: Pervy.
1: No, I don't want to be attached to your perviness.
2: Right.
1: I don't know. It's probably a lot more than that. But they're so good together.
2: They are so good together.
0: It sounds like a family thing. When you say personal, that kind of thing.
1: Well, Seth Rogen puts...
0: Whoa, did you date your sister? Did you date his sister?
1: Seth Rogen puts the brother, Dave Franco, in movies.
2: Yeah. Yeah, they're friends. I mean, he probably knows that whole family, you know, being so close.
1: But still, though. Still, like, Dave Franco's in Seth Rogen stuff.
2: Yeah, I don't think Dave Franco deserves to pay for his brother's weirdness.
1: Yeah.
0: What's he done recently? What's James done recently?
2: Oh, he's not done anything. In fact, he's attempting to return to acting. So he's been having a low profile since getting canceled, essentially. Oh, okay. He settled because of what happened in the acting school. He paid out like $2 million for that. But I haven't seen James Franco in anything in a long time.
1: No, he just put out a movie.
2: Like, The Room was the last thing I saw.
0: I thought he did something.
1: Yeah, it was...
2: Was it like an indie film?
1: Yeah.
2: Hmm.
1: Anyway.
2: And finally, guys, we talk about Corey Feldman often on this show. We've gotten to see him open up for Limp Bizkit. We tried to interview him that one time. It didn't work. And he was hospitalized Monday after suffering a medical emergency aboard a flight from Chicago to L.A. And so paramedics, they were waiting for him when his flight landed at LAX. Yes, he's 54 years old. He started kind of developing some severe pain on board. Luckily, there was a doctor there that assisted him while in the air and said it could have been gallstones or pancreatitis. And so no official diagnosis has been announced yet, but we send our heartfelt recovery prayers to you, Corey Feldman.
1: Prayers up.
2: We need you around to weird us out for a couple more years, man. So
0: say what?
2: He's doing well.
1: Corey Feldman.
0: He's hurting?
2: Yeah, he had like gallstones or pancreatitis in midair in a flight. Had to go with the paramedics and got into
1: somebody
2: LAX.
1: Somebody who is just, is he unaware of how bad he is?
0: I was trying to root, you know, I was rooting for the guy in every way. I was making up any story I needed in my mind to continue to root for the guy.
1: Until.
0: And then I saw that movie.
1: Saw that documentary.
0: And I was like, but
2: I haven't seen it yet.
1: He's a dick.
0: Dude, maybe you suck.
1: I think it's he sucks.
0: And maybe it, you're too far gone to ever be, to ever trust somebody telling you that you suck. And I'm not talking about music. I'm talking about personally you as a person.
2: Oh yeah, he does. The people around him are not going to tell him
0: right.
2: anything.
0: But I don't think he would listen to him. And I want to be encouraging. So like I want to sit here and say, hey man, I hope everything goes well and like you figure this out because like you got some things to work through that I don't think you're aware of.
1: I always get for some on my social media. I always get fed the Corey Feldman guitar solo.
0: I know. And I love it because like
2: this is where he freaks out.
0: No, this is where he's like.
1: Corey Feldman guitar solo.
2: So good.
1: Is that Eddie Van Halen I'm hearing?
2: Yes, it is.
1: Yes.
2: Make it stop. End this.
1: Ladies and gentlemen, Corey Feldman.
0: I mean, weren't you sort of in the same boat? Like we were all rooting for him. Like, well, I don't know if this is self aware, if this is just like so hyper self aware.
1: I was rooting for him. Like, hey, good for you, buddy.
0: Right, like a cousin that like doesn't know
1: good
0: better.
1: Good for you. Like, hey right. man,
2: get
1: having
2: there,
1: the balls
2: pal.
1: To get out there.
0: Yeah, until I saw.
1: It's
0: the,
1: good to see a special needs person up there. Hey, get up there, man.
0: Oh my gosh, it's brutal.
1: I
0: wish you well, dude. I hope everything. I hope life is good.
1: All right, birthdays.
0: Oh, I didn't know we were completely.
1: We're there. Yes.
0: We were wrapping
1: we're
0: it
1: there.
0: Up.
1: We're there.
0: That was our headliner.
1: We're there.
2: That was
1: yes,
2: it. That
1: Corey
2: was our
1: Feldman
2: headline.
0: Celebrity.
1: Corey Feldman
0: birthday
1: finally
0: today.
1: Headlined something.
0: Camilla Maroney, that's Bruce Willis's daughter in Death Wish remake, also in The Night Manager, is 29. Nathan Parsons, that's Max from the Roswell remake, is 38. Abby Elliott, Sugar from The Bear, is 39. Sybil Kikili, that's Shay on Game of Thrones, the redheaded gal that goes
2: yes.
0: from. The north to the south.
2: Wait, that's Jon Snow's wife?
0: No.
2: In real life?
0: No.
2: Oh.
0: No.
2: Oh, I got her mixed
0: up. The one with the, she got big boobies. She's pretty much naked in every episode until about season 4.
2: She works at the brothel?
0: Yes.
2: Kinda I
0: runs
2: know.
0: The brothel.
2: I know her breasts.
0: For a minute. Yes, you know
1: is
0: her
1: Is she
0: boobs.
1: The one that accused Marilyn Manson of wrongdoing?
2: I don't know.
0: That could be.
1: I think that's her.
0: She's 46. Daniel Brühl, that's Baron Zemo on Captain America Civil War. Also in Falcon and the Winter Soldier, and The Alienist is 48. Eddie Cibrian, his wife, this is what the description says, by the way, when I look this guy up. It says, Eddie Cibrian, his wife, Leanne Rimes, helped destroy his previous marriage with their adultery.
1: Okay.
0: He used to be on Third Watch and CSI Miami. He's 53. John Cho is 54. Clifton Collins Jr., that's Lawrence and El Lazo from... Westworld, love that show, is 56. Phil Mickelson, not in any trouble at all recently, is 56. MC Ren. What's that?
1: MC Ren from NWA.
0: That's right, is 57. Lori Metcalf is 71. Gino Vanelli.
1: She's from Edwardsville.
2: Yeah,
1: Aunt Jackie. Lori Metcalf.
2: That's what I hear.
0: Is that for real?
1: Yeah.
2: I think she's like an honorable, or she did go to SIUE or something.
1: St. Louis' own, we'll call it.
2: I love it.
0: Roberto Duran, no mas. Is 75. That is, it was in his second of three fights against Sugar Ray Leonard that Sugar Ray got his welterweight title
1: back.
0: They
1: called him Stonehands.
0: No mas, is 75. Jeff Pearson, Deputy Chief Matthews on Dexter, is 77. Al Cowlings, OJ's driver, is 79. Joan Van Ark, that's Val from Dallas and Knott's Landing, is 83. And Eddie Levert, the lead singer of the OJs, is 84 years old. Had like 5 giant hits, none of which I've heard.
1: All right, today's porno birthday.
2: Oh, yeah, you have Love Roller Coaster, right? That's the Ohio
1: OJs?
2: Players.
1: That's the Ohio Players. All right, today's porno birthday is Helly May Hellfire. And today's birthday girl has been in 142 fine films, including All Girls All the Time, Can I Call You Mommy 2, The Cougar Chronicles, A Cuckold Honeymoon 4, Dirty Santa, Is Your Mother Home? She got a nice rack. And who could forget her role in 2016's Mega Whore?
0: Somebody said
1: Helly May Hellfire is 43.
0: Sorry about that. I didn't mean to interrupt. Somebody said Lori Metcalf did graduate from Edwardsville High School.
2: Nice.
1: Boom.
0: Now that's from the chat. So we'll...
1: no, I think that's correct. Porno birthday, crappy birthdays. That was your crap on celebrities.
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1: All right, 6 time fun facts are next. The ultimate first date hack. skip the drink and fly solo instead. An absolute train wreck of a marriage, and this poor woman needs to get out. This is a Reddit thing. And is your iPhone the ultimate mood killer? Why smartphones are being blamed for declining birth rates? It's 8:04. It's Tuesday, traffic and weather. Moon coming at you.
0: 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Well, pretty much the only that sinkhole is causing trouble. Now, due to the sinkhole, we have 44 east and westbound closed between the Poplar Street Bridge and Musial Bridge. Your point forecast, about a 40% chance for rain and storms. High of 81 right now to 67 at the Point Studio.
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0: Hello, this is Emo Phillips, and you're listening to The Rizzuto Show. So don't touch that dial, because it reminds me of my grandmother's left nipple. Happy birthday, Riz.
1: Yeah, you're talking about Jelly Roll and his now ex-wife, Bunny.
2: Bunny XO, yeah.
1: Going well, through the...
3: Soon to be.
1: Soon to be. So he filed, I read?
2: It was filed. I didn't see who filed.
1: So they were going through the IVF thing?
2: Yes. Stressful.
1: Dude, I read this story, and we may have talked about this when it first happened, but so imagine going through the emotional roller coaster of IVF, finally welcoming a beautiful baby girl into the world, and then finding out through genetic testing it's not yours.
2: Uh-huh.
1: We may have talked about
2: this. We did talk about this.
1: I mean, this actually happened to a Central Florida couple, Stephen and Tiffany. But there's some major heart-wrenching news on this front. Court documents reveal that a custody agreement has officially been reached between the couple who gave birth to the baby and her biological parents.
2: Yeah.
1: So do you get the story here? Let me break it down. So
3: I think so.
1: So about 5 years ago, Stephen and Tiffany went to the Fertility Center of Orlando for help conceiving a child. So through their treatments, the clinic successfully created three viable embryos using Tiffany's eggs and Steve's sperm, which were put into frozen storage. So fast forward to April 2025, the clinic performed an embryo transfer, successfully implanting one of the embryos into Tiffany. The pregnancy went smoothly. December 11th, 2025, Tiffany gave birth via C-section to a healthy baby girl named Shay. So while Stephen and Tiffany were instantly in love with their newborn, they immediately noticed something unexpected. Stephen and Tiffany are Caucasian. Shay was born with distinct South Asian physical characteristics.
3: Boy, oh
1: whoa.
3: Boy.
1: Whoa.
2: That baby don't look like me.
1: That baby don't look like me.
2: Yeah.
1: Yeah.
3: Yeah. Time out. So you're about to follow the story up with some family that was a donor or another couple, shall we say, that was going through IVF are the actual birth mm-hmm. parents. I'm sorry, genetic parents or 50%.
2: The egg, yes, the... What is it?
3: The egg is hers, but Steve ain't involved.
2: No. It's
1: the baby has zero genetic match to either Stephanie. I'm sorry, Tiffany or Steve.
3: Oh, so they implanted
1: the wrong embryo.
2: Yes.
3: Period.
2: Yes.
1: Period.
2: So two entirely different set of parents in a different uterus.
1: Yes. Accidentally.
3: I might have a different take on this. Than
1: well, what, so what do happened. You? So Tiffany goes through full term.
3: Yes.
1: Delivers the baby, which now has zero genetic match to either her or the dad. Mm-hmm. What is your...
3: Well, if I'm the judge, first of all, who raised the stink? The people that actually are genetic?
1: Well, sensing that something was terribly wrong in the clinic. Yeah, the real parents had no idea.
3: And they never would have had the other people not been completely different ethnicity.
1: This baby has South Asian characteristics, you know, the eyes, the everything, the skin color. That baby don't look like me or me. So sensing that something was terribly wrong at the clinic level, they ordered home DNA kits and official genetic testing. The results came back with the reality check, 0% genetic match to either Stephen or Tiffany. The clinic had accidentally implanted an entirely different couple's embryo into Tiffany. So when the couple tried to get answers, the clinic went silent. No cooperation.
2: Hmm.
1: No, rotten, right?
3: That's so rotten.
1: Left with no choice, Stephen and Tiffany filed an emergency lawsuit in January, and their panic was twofold and pretty heavy here. So they felt a profound moral obligation to find the baby's true genetic parents.
3: Agreed.
1: So they knew their biological daughter existed.
2: Yeah.
3: I 100% am on the side of these people so far.
1: Now, because the clinic's paperwork was completely botched, Stephen and Tiffany realized with horror that what happened to their biological embryos?
2: What did happen?
1: Might have been mistakenly given to another family who could currently be pregnant with or raising their biological child.
3: And wild. And may never know.
2: Right.
3: Because who would ever get a DNA test after that?
2: Well, especially like if like they're Caucasian, so if their embryo went to another Caucasian couple, that maybe
1: they may never know.
2: They don't know. I mean. They're just thinking everything's right as rain, you know? I don't know.
1: So eventually a court orders forced the clinic to hand over records. Investigators narrowed the mix up down to a group of 16 couples who had egg retrievals or transfers around the same time. By April of this year, DNA testing officially identified Shay's biological parents, a South Asian couple who was utterly devastated to learn that a biological child of theirs was out there being raised by somebody else.
2: And then what do you do?
1: Which brings us to our current situation.
2: Okay.
1: Two sets of parents have shown incredible grace here, bypassing a toxic custody war to quietly agree that Stephen and Tiffany, the only parent Shay has ever known, will keep permanent legal custody of her.
3: Of course. And that's what I would have said, they keep custody, and that clinic owes both sets of parents a good amount of money.
2: For sure. And then the actual, like, genetic code parents, do you have a relationship with them for the rest of her life? Now this is all over the internet, though. So this child is going to wake up one day and look online and realize.
1: I don't know.
3: There may be some sort of contact, of course. I think that's totally reasonable.
1: You can't have two sets of parents, though.
3: No, you're not looking for parents. Like, as an adopted kiddo.
1: Maybe a relationship.
3: Yeah, okay. Well, whatever. You're not looking for parents. You're not looking for a parental. In fact, at the game, I met somebody that came up and said, hey, this is our
1: The baby.
3: Yeah, this is our, baby who's adopted, Moon. And I said, you named it Moon? Is it comma Moon? So it was a funny situation. But I was really appreciative that they came up to me and said that because, you know, on their end of it, on my end of it, on my parents' end of it, on my biological parents' end of it, like, there's no instruction book for this. And it's kind of it's what best suits the circumstance and the personalities and the people's needs that are involved with everything. So there's really no instruction book. I would say, like, it would be not fair to the kid to completely not tell them and have nothing to do with the other people. But I mean, they're not her parents.
1: Well, even though it's an incredibly messy and painful situation for everybody involved here. You know, both sets of parents managed to sit down and work out a mutually devised custody plan to put the little girl's well-being first.
3: It sounds wonderful. And listen, man, I think a lot of couples, or maybe most couples, and maybe I'm just guessing here, that are in the IVF world already have been through an immense amount of emotions and difficulty and maturity, just a lot of things that would create a lot of opportunity to mature as a person and as a potential parent and just a human being in this world. So the clinic, I'm sure, is...
1: Well, the custody battle settled. The legal nightmare for the clinic, the Fertility Center of Orlando, is just getting started.
3: Oh, Stephen, they're screwed, as they should be.
1: Stephen and Tiffany have officially moved their remaining embryos to a brand new facility. However, because the clinic's records are a complete mess, the couple's lawyers say they aren't ready to drop the case yet. They're planning to run intensive genetic testing on their remaining embryos before they could even think about trying for another baby.
2: Right.
1: So this wasn't just a one-off glitch. The investigation has uncovered serious laboratory and clinic errors.
3: Hmm. Yeah, that clinic should be in big trouble. But thank goodness that they're not also dealing with...
1: Well, they've officially shut down its operations.
3: Oh, okay. I just mean I'm glad the world is not dealing with two sets of parents fighting over this child.
2: That has to be so hard, though. You know what I mean? Like, I'm so proud of them for actually remaining civil and not getting nuts. Because they could.
1: They absolutely.
3: Like I said, I think a lot of people that have gone through the IVF thing and all of that, they've been put through the ringer and really kind of come out more purified people on the other side.
1: But my God. When you realize...
2: That your baby is out there.
1: No, when you realize, oh!
4: That baby don't look like...

0: All right.
1: That's chicken pee?
0: Shawty pot.
2: Oh, man.
1: That's so good.
0: S-H-A-W-T-Y-P-U-T-T.
2: Featuring Lil Jon and Too Short.
1: Yes.
2: Produced by Lil Jon.
0: If it wasn't IVF, there'd be some questions for that wife.
1: Well, yeah.
0: That baby don't look like me. That baby's Asian. All right, let's do sex time fun facts.
3: They constantly portray abnormal sexual behavior as being normal.
4: Come on, let's talk about sex, baby.
3: They glorify unnatural sex acts.
5: Yeah. The Rizzuto Show. Sexy time, fun facts.
0: All right, check this out from Reddit. This is an absolute train wreck of a marriage, and this poor woman needs to get out. So here's the story. She says, I've been married for 3 years. I quit my job and moved to a whole different country for this guy. My career has been totally stagnant because we live in France now. And you need to be fluent in French to get a job. So I've been stuck at home studying the language, and meanwhile, I just caught him in a massive lie. And it's not the first time. First, he lied about an ex-girlfriend, completely denying she ever existed and pretending I was the first woman he'd ever been with. Oops. Oh, the old virginity lie.
1: Oh, no. Classic.
0: Oh, the classic virginity lie. Then he lied about paying for porn and DMing with those women on social media, which, by the way, he's an idiot because they were clearly bots. But here is the grand finale. I just found out he's been lying about having an actual job for the entire 3 years we've been married.
1: Oh, my goodness.
2: You are kidding me.
1: How does he make the money?
0: He told me he was a receptionist at a high-end hotel. Turns out, well, he's been lying about his job. I'm sorry, not having a job, but what he did.
1: Oh, okay.
2: Oh, I see.
0: He told me he was a receptionist at a high-end hotel. Turns out, he's just a waiter. Now, look, the difference in the actual job description doesn't matter to me. What matters is that for 3 straight years, he would come home every single night and tell me elaborate stories about things that happened at the front desk. All completely fabricated.
2: Hmm. Oh, so you have a compulsive liar.
0: He was living a total double life. I want to go back to my home country so bad, but I'm terrified. We have no kids, no shared assets, literally nothing tying me to this jerk. But I'm still scared to take the leap. He has no idea I know the truth about his job yet. How do I make sure that when I finally pack my bags, I don't fall for his fake crying and stay again?
2: Well, while he's at the reception desk,
0: quote,
2: you pack your stuff and you walk out.
0: That's
2: you coward.
0: Said.
2: Get
0: you
2: out.
0: Buy a ticket without him knowing and get the hell out of there.
2: Just right. Leave. There's nothing here.
0: Leave before there is something potentially going to tie you down.
2: Yeah, he deserves no explanation, no nothing. And just leave a note.
0: Leave before you get pregnant.
1: Yeah.
0: Leave before anything else ties you to this loser.
1: Right.
0: To come home every single day for 1,000 days and invent fake front desk drama when you're actually carrying trays is psycho behavior.
1: And also, like, why wouldn't you just fess up to, like, what you're doing? Like, who cares?
2: Like, dude's got a medical issue. I think that's full-on, like, compulsory lying. Or what's it called?
1: Psychopath.
0: No, it's compulsive lying.
2: Yeah, but there's, like a thing where, like, this dude almost like, can't even control it. He's just so far into living something else. Like every conversation's based in lies. I've known a few people like this.
0: I do too. And then one lie begets another lie.
2: Yeah, and once you discover it, once you discover the web, you kind of like almost feel sorry for him. You're like, whoa, this is an issue. I pity you.
1: It's the best to like ask an old question to those people that you know are lying just outright and see if they can follow up again.
2: A lot of times they can. That's the crazy thing is that they're professional weavers, and they just kind of weave some other story. There's something going on there.
0: She's got the ultimate green light, by the way.
2: Yeah.
0: No kids,
2: what
0: no house,
2: doing?
0: No assets. It is a clean break.
1: Yeah. Also annoying. You can't speak the language, so you have, you know, it's taking your time to learn the language to get a job. Annoying. Get out.
0: No, I'm going to Paris in a couple weeks.
1: Have you been?
0: I'm going to rescue this woman.
1: Okay. She'll come live with you and Amelia. Great.
0: I'm going to go rescue her.
2: Compulsive liar lies out of habit without even a clear reason and may not even intend to harm others. Pathological liar. That's what it is.
0: Pathological liar
2: is somebody who lies incessantly to get their way and does so with little awareness. Like, it's almost like they don't even know.
1: Yeah, it's like a mental illness. It's like they don't even realize
2: these
1: what's
2: are
1: going
2: mentally
1: on.
2: Ill people.
1: Yeah.
2: And once you discover one and you realize, like, oh my gosh, your whole life is just you trying to keep up with whatever it is you're saying.
1: And also, go work in Hollywood, dude. Like, if you can make up and be that creative, like, use that in a professional space and make millions. Don't hurt people.
0: So use your lying.
1: To write movies. And shows.
0: It's fantasy.
1: And,
0: yeah, you're already in the fantasy world.
1: Let's go. Next Spielberg. That's how he made it.
0: I think I've said the story. I don't know if you know the story, Lauren, but my buddy Ben found out that his fiance didn't have a job for 2 years. They quote, went to work together in New York City. They took the subway every morning together. He got off the subway. She allegedly had a job two stops down.
1: Right.
0: She would get off the subway, turn back around, and go home.
1: Yeah. You've said that before.
0: Wild. Wild. He had no idea.
2: Compulsive liars are somebody who habitually tells lies even without a clear motive, or typically in situations where telling the truth would have been even more beneficial to them. So my buddy's mother is a pathological liar. And it was, like, known pretty early in his life. And I remember like, coming to that understanding and having it kind of explained. And even this person, as a teenager, was, like, mature enough to be like, oh, well, my mother's a pathological liar. And you just have to go into everything knowing that and just love her anyway. But keep your distance from everything she says. Yeah, it's like, take everything with a grain.
0: Man.
2: I can't imagine. I haven't caught up with him in a while, but I can't imagine what that's like still, because the pathological liars in my life aren't really in my life.
0: Well, and you know what? For me, even that, it comes down to, like, cheating on your spouse and then lying about it. It's just a lot of work.
1: So much work. Like, so exhausting.
0: It's exhausting to
1: Why
0: keep
1: are you
0: up
1: wasting
0: a lie.
1: Your life?
2: Yeah. But, I mean, this, like, woman, he would come home from school and say, like, well, you know, what'd you do today, Mom? And it doesn't matter what she would say. It didn't happen.
1: That's
0: like,
1: wild.
0: What would she say?
2: I don't remember. This
1: I went
2: is
1: to the grocery
2: nice.
1: Store.
0: Would it be
1: I saw
0: just
1: Carol.
0: Like weird? Like it, just little
2: it,
0: stuff?
2: Anything and everything. But it was always like heartfelt and detailed and everything she said. And she, I mean, on the surface, she seems like a delightful person. But then you go, oh, wow, you've had an interesting trail of jobs, some pretty crazy relationships and living circumstances. It was just like, and if you ask her about it, none of it was
0: like, oh, Mom, what'd
2: real.
0: You do today? Well, I just got back from Navy SEAL training. What?
2: No, yeah. it was
0: like that style? Like,
1: no, I got promoted.
0: Like
1: just,
2: it wasn't like that. It wasn't like that. I don't remember anything specific because it was never dramatic.
0: But, and oh, maybe just like little things like, no, you didn't go to the grocery store. I don't know. Why would you lie about that? Ah.
2: Yeah, I don't remember. I'd have to ask him.
0: Yeah, it's crazy.
2: But he knew it when he was a teenager.
0: Riz, are they still together? No. She attacked him the night before their wedding.
1: She did?
0: Oh, yeah. That's the wedding I went to. It was in Jamaica. That didn't happen.
1: Oh, I see. I thought you meant this other story. I'm sorry.
0: No, after the marriage broke up, after they went their separate ways, he then found out.
1: Uh-huh.
0: She never. He was on a bus ride back to the airport from the resort.
1: That's wild.
0: And he was sitting next to the maid of honor. And he goes, I don't know what happened. And the maid of honor told him, hey, ever since she lost her job 2 years ago, he goes, what? Lost her job

0: It is, for sure.
1: Seek help. Let's be real. First dates can be absolutely nerve-wracking. When was the last time you were on a first date? It's been a long time.
0: Yeah, 2010.
1: First, do you remember your first date with Tim? I don't know if I had an official first date.
0: I don't remember. I mean,
1: with my wife.
0: There's some that stand out. Like, he and I started dating at the Rush concert August 22nd, 2010. That's when we officially were like, we're official. Like, we're not seeing other people. We're just with each other. So technically, it was the Rush show. Like, if I'm being for
2: That's
0: real.
2: That's cool.
0: You know?
1: But did you go out?
0: Yeah, we went out to dinner and stuff.
1: But, like,
0: sure.
1: was it a date? Like, did Tim ask you, hey, would you
0: no,
1: like
0: I
1: to go?
0: No, I was stoned in the lawn.
1: So it wasn't official, like, all right, so for you and Mallory, was there an official first date? Like, hey, let me pick you up and take you out.
2: I don't think so.
1: Have you ever had a situation like, hey, let me pick you up and I'll take you out to dinner?
2: Yeah. Yeah. It was pretty basic.
1: And have you ever been asked, like, hey, let me take you out to dinner?
0: You know, I don't remember any of my first dates. Like, it all kind of blends together. I don't remember, like, a very, like, concrete, this was our first date. I honestly don't. Maybe Tim would, but I don't.
1: I don't think I've ever been on a first date.
0: Yeah.
1: Like a traditional first date.
0: You start dating.
1: Or just hook up with somebody, right. And the next thing you know, it's...
0: Just like casually around people.
1: Right.
0: Yeah.
1: So imagine... Okay, so for those of you who have gone to first dates, gone on first dates before, imagine the sweaty palms, the... outfit changes, the weird, mix of excitement and pure dread. It's a lot. So your stomach's doing backflips, you know, just thinking about meeting somebody new, how this is going to go. What are we going to talk about? 89% of people get those pre-date jitters. So to cope, what do you do to cope with the pre-date jitters?
0: Pepto.
2: You lie about your job at the hotel.
1: 39% of us... 39% of us have a little nip of something, like a little pregame drink.
0: A little something about Mary.
1: Well.
0: Joe time?
1: Well.
0: What is that, hair gel?
1: According to relationship experts, there is a much better, totally free, hangoverless way to calm your nerves before you go on a first date. Did you say there's something about Mary?
0: I did.
1: Because yes.
3: Now it's Joe time.
2: Science, brother.
1: Joe.
0: Right?
2: Science.
0: I think if people would Joe before a lot of, like, you know, intense experiences in their life or nerve-wracking experience, I think the world would be a better place.
1: Before you head out the door.
2: Dude.
1: Before you head out the door. Some relationship experts say spend a little quality time with yourself, get the poison out.
2: Dude, I was in a band. Good friend. What's up, dude? I'm not going to say your name, but in high school, and I remember we were about to play our first show, and this dude was super late because he ran back home, and I was like, "What?" And he showed up in the same clothes. I thought he ran back home to change his clothes,
0: uh-huh.
2: and he came back, and I go, "What was that, man? We were almost late." And he goes, "I had to get the poison out." Like he's
3: now it's Joe time.
2: He literally said, "Like after I do that, I'm not nervous." And I was so jittery before taking the stage that I had to do that. And then on our next show, he's like, "Yeah, I figure out what I'm going to do before." And I go, "Bro, we're playing at the school. You can't do it at the school for that show, man. What are you going to do?" That was his thing. Before shows, he would do that. And I always thought that was crazy.
1: So doctors say think about an orgasm as an upper and alcohol as a downer. So while a shot of liquid courage might calm your nerves, it does so by slowing down your brain. On a first date, you want to be sharp. You want to be witty. You want to be fully present. Alcohol compromises your judgment, whereas...
3: Now it's Joe time.
1: Does the complete opposite.
0: Hmm.
1: So when you get aroused and reach climax, your body releases a cocktail of feel-good hormones that act as a natural nervous system reset. You got your dopamine. You got your endorphins. These flood your system during arousal, giving you the confident, I've got this energy.
0: Nice.
1: There's oxytocin and prolactin released after these hormones lower your anxiety, promote mental clarity, and leave you feeling deeply relaxed and secure rather than restless. In fact, you could do this before any big event.
0: I think it's great. An appropriate place where nobody can see you.
2: Not any.
0: Right.
2: No.
1: Any event.
2: No.
0: I'm pro this. I think that's great.

0: If you're nervous for, you're giving a speech, you know, in front of the Elks Club.
1: Have a printout.
2: Now it's Joe time.
3: I need to go to my bus really fast.
1: You're going to have a printout of this particular article when you get arrested.
3: Well, it's science.
0: It is science.
3: Doctor's orders, baby.
1: Yeah.
0: It's basically a low-pressure way for chronic overthinkers to chill out and show up to a date as their best and most authentic selves. So there's also another major perk to, you know, pre-dating yourself. It keeps your dating judgment clear. When you have a drink, your inhibition drops, making you much more likely to hook up on night one. Well, there's nothing wrong, you know, with a first date hookup. You know, sex releases oxytocin, the bonding hormone. This can create a false sense of intense chemistry and attachment, making it really hard to see if you actually like the person or if the sex was just good. We've talked about that before.
1: Mm-hmm.
0: You can't really ask somebody how a relationship is going in the first 3 months, at least.
4: It's honeymoon period.
0: You're in the honeymoon period.
1: I mean, and when you fall in love, you are biologically changed in your brain for 18 months. You're not supposed to make any life-changing decisions for 18 months.
4: Whoops.
0: So by taking care of your own physical needs beforehand, you remove that underlying sexual frustration. You can head into the date cool, calm, and ready to see if you actually have a genuine romantic connection. Now, interestingly, men and women tend to use this trick for slightly different reasons. For men, many report that a pre-date session, you know, kicks anxiety to the curb, boosts confidence, and if the date does go incredibly well and leads to a mutual hookup, helps them last longer. Now, for women, it's often more about, tapping into their sexuality and feeling grounded and empowered. You know, these empowering mental effects can last for hours. So even if you do it 2 or 3 hours before the date while getting ready, you're still carrying that confident glow into the restaurant.
3: I wonder if it has something to do with endorphins, too. Like when
0: it is dopamine and endorphins.
3: So like you're putting out those endorphins, though, and the person's picking up on those endorphins that you're laying down.
0: It gives you that confident energy.
3: That's neat.
0: It's the I've got that energy. So if you're going to try this method, you got to go all the way. You got to go all the way. While just a little self-pleasure can relieve some stress, you got to get to the finish line.
1: Yo, on a broader, on this concept in a zoomed out sort of broader sense, is it not exactly the same that like you're just like you're struggling, bro? You're pent up. You haven't had a date in forever and whatever. And then you meet somebody and you're like you start dating and maybe you know you're doing some things physical and whatever. And now all of a sudden a whole bunch of people like you. Like as soon as you get a girlfriend. All the girls like you? Or as soon as you get a boyfriend, all the boys like you? Is it because you're exuding, satisfaction, if you will?
3: It could be.
1: There's something about that.
3: Yeah, for sure. It's what you put out is what you... So if you don't care, then everybody comes calling. Like, if you aren't available, then it's like everybody's available now. Because you're mysterious, maybe. Or, like, you're putting out, like, a good vibe. Or maybe your endorphins just seem different. And people are like... Yeah, like, what's up with you? And you're like, I'm taken now. I can't be participating in all this.
1: Yeah. I don't smell like desperation anymore.
0: That's right. We already blame our phones for ruining our attention spans and our sleep, but could they also be the reason people are having fewer babies? So according to researchers, the answer might be yes. A fascinating new theory suggests that smartphones could be responsible for more than 30% of the decline in women's fertility rates.
3: Hmm.
0: Now, when you look at the data from the CDC, the numbers are pretty striking. The U.S. fertility rate has plummeted by 24% since its peak in 2007. And guess what happened in 2007?
1: The iPhone.
3: And I would also say that we are obsessed with 24-hour news and we see everything. And I imagine that weighs a lot on people.
0: Well, that's not what this is about.
3: I know what you're saying. You're saying it's strictly phone, but I'm just saying we do see things in our phone now like never before.
0: That's all connected.
3: Yeah.
0: We now have, 24-hour news, in our pockets. Now, to figure out if this was a weird coincidence or an actual trend, researchers got creative. Back when the iPhone first came out, AT&T had an exclusive contract to provide the cellular service for it, which I do remember. So scientists compared birth rates in countries that had amazing, widespread AT&T coverage to countries that had little to no service. And the result, as smartphone access and screen time shot up, real-life intimacy and hanging out with friends sharply declined. Mm-hmm. So the working theory is that smartphones may be changing human behavior. People are spending less time socializing in person. People are dating later, and they're having less intercourse. And they're forming fewer long-term relationships.
3: Yeah.
0: Basically, it's hard to make a move when you're or have sex when you're staring at a screen.
3: Yeah, I worry about that. I worry about the interpersonal connections we're all going to have with the development of technology.
0: And listen, it's not just the phones. Of course, you can't blame TikTok and Instagram for everything. Experts are quick to point out that there are plenty of other major reasons people are having fewer kids these days. Better access to contraception plays a big role. You know, there's that massive financial elephant in the room.
3: Yeah, people can't afford to have kids.
0: The brutal cost of living and eye-watering price of childcare. Still, though, the next time you're trying to figure out why your dating life or relationship feels a little, I don't know, stagnant, maybe put your damn phone down and go out and meet somebody. Go to a bar. And talk to somebody. All right, let's take a break.
3: Okay.
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0: I will finish up Sex Time Fun Facts with two things. One, St. Louis misconnections. Two, headline, the village is closed. Why millennials are skipping kids because grandparents won't provide free childcare.
3: Oh, no.
0: This is an interesting take on things. It's not just the phones. It's
3: the grandparents.
0: The grandparents. It's an interesting theory.
1: Yeah.
0: And as a grandparent, I would like your, obviously, input in this.
1: Yeah. Yes, I have domain expertise here.
0: 8:46, Tuesday, traffic and weather, Moon coming at you.
1: 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Again, it doesn't look like too much trouble is going on, except for that huge sinkhole.
0: It's a crater.
1: It is now a crater. A crater has opened up just underneath 44 and is now closed 44 east and westbound between Poplar Street Bridge and Museo Bridge. There is a left lane blocked 44 eastbound at Antire as well. Your point forecast, we got some small chance of rain and storms. High of 81 right now to 69 at the Point Studio.
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4: 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The Urge will be headlining The Big Throwdown with Less Than Jake and My Posse in Effect on July 25th at St. Louis Music Park. Evanescence will be at Hollywood Casino Amphitheater with Spirit Box on July 28th. And Avenged Sevenfold and Good Charlotte will be co-headlining on August 1st at Hollywood Casino Amphitheater. The concert calendar is brought to you by Iron Age Tattoo, your number one choice for tattoo and body piercing since 1994.
1: It's happening. People are using Mid-America St. Louis Airport. Yes! Because the more that we use it, the more they grow and the more flights that they get, the more routes. But let me tell you what's available right now. At Mid-America St. Louis Airport, which is just on the other side of the river, they have direct flights from right here to Vegas, right here to Phoenix, right here to Knoxville, Myrtle Beach, Gulf Shores. Yes, a direct flight from St. Louis to Gulf Shores, so now your family can get down there even more affordably. Now, here's all the Florida destinations. Check this out. Jacksonville, Orlando, Fort Lauderdale, Fort Myers, Sarasota, Bradenton. We got Tampa Bay. We got Destin, Fort Walton Beach. These are all direct flights from right here, and they're completely affordable. And here's the greatest thing. Riz's son just used the airport and went on down to Florida on his little trip
0: direct
1: around.
0: To Fort Lauderdale.
1: Direct to Fort Lauderdale, and then he went on to
0: And then
1: on
0: from
1: to
0: Lauderdale to Atlantic City.
1: Yeah, how cool is that? I'm telling you, the more that we do this, the more options we're
0: going to
1: have.
0: My wife will be going down to Lauderdale in September via Mid-America.
1: Spectacular. I mean, it's really opened up everything, and in a time where the economy is kind of hard, you know, you're looking for every break that you can get to take your family somewhere fun.
0: It's cheap and it's easy.
1: Cheap, easy. The parking is easy. The parking is affordable. Everything
0: but
1: is...
0: But it's in Muscoota.
1: Oh, I'm sorry. You got to drive an extra 10 minutes, yeah. But you'll get that back.
0: Of course you do.
1: In the security line. It is amazing. They share a runway with Scott Air Force Base there, too, so you might even start this little vacation watching some big, awesome, you know, military tanker land like they did when I was watching. 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

0: Hey, this is Whitney Cummings, and you're listening to The Rizzuto Show. Happy birthday, Riz. I love you.
1: All right, we're taking the show outside on Friday. Friday, 8 to 10, we are.
2: Taking it to the streets.
1: We're taking it to the streets. We're taking our microphones and bringing them outside, and we're doing it for Operation Food Search. We're teaming up with the other morning shows in the hallway here to fill up a truck. So stop by Friday, 8 to 10. We'll be collecting canned goods and non-perishable food items, handing out point stickers. We'll be doing some giveaways outside. Everyone who donates will have a chance to win $500. That's a grand prize. Bring something. And don't be a douchebag and bring something little. Bring a bunch of stuff.
3: Yeah, and look at what they need. Don't just bring, like, something stupid that's going to perish.
2: Yeah, their website always has a good amount of things that they're in need of, you know, each year.
3: No ramen.
1: No ramen. They don't like ramen because that crushes.
2: No ramen, no glass.
1: No glass, no ramen. Bring something you would eat.
3: Yeah. Yeah. Like shells and cheese.
1: Yeah, that's great.
2: No blades, no bows. Leave your ramen
1: Bring
2: here.
1: Something you would eat. Not like, oh, I stopped at the gas station over here, got a tin of sardines for 25 cents.
3: Yeah, nobody's eating that. Let's go.
1: Although my wife eats that.
3: She eats sardines.
1: Yeah.
3: Straight out of the can.
1: Yeah, she does.
2: Straight out of the can?
3: I call her later. What's going on with her?
1: She says it's very healthy.
3: High in salt.
2: What is this, a Tom and Jerry cartoon?
3: I tried to do that once on a salad. Like, I went to a fancy place and got, like, a really fancy Caesar. And they're like, do you want the sardines? And I'm like, yeah, let's do it. And then I was like, never again.
1: Well, there are some that are salty, yeah. Some that are not. She eats the ones that are packed in oil.
3: Mm.
1: Not for me.
3: She's a fancy lady.
1: Give me a smooch. No, get out of here. Go brush your teeth 50 times.
2: Do like a good Caesar, though. And that is the flavor.
3: I love a Caesar salad.
1: Well, yeah, you got to put the anchovies in there. Yeah. It's part of it. One, it's mixed with other stuff. Anyway. Come join us Friday, 8 to 10, outside here at City Place. We'll be up along the side of the parking lot near Olive. Hmm. And Courtney's going to broadcast. AD's going to broadcast.
2: You will see us.
1: TMA's going to broadcast. Tim's off. So no McKernan on Friday, but Martin Kilcoin, I think Jackson's going to be out there too.
3: Nice.
2: Sweet. Hey, speaking of, you know, we've been talking about you're going to France soon. We've been talking a lot about food suggestions and different things. Let me tell you what not to get. Do not get a Caesar salad. They don't know what it is. They got it
1: in
2: on
1: France?
2: The menu. Oh, yeah. It's on the menu. And they know what they're doing with food. But, boy, they screwed that up. They don't know what that is.
3: Really?
2: Remember, it was invented. You think Caesar, like, oh, it must be an Italian thing.
1: Mexico City.
2: Yeah, it's a Mexican thing. They don't know what kind of lettuce you're supposed to put in there. They do a weird shaved Parmesan, but not in the right way. And then they'll put chicken in there, and the chicken's like pink. And whatever, I'm telling you, man, whatever dressing they're using, wrong. All wrong.
1: Let me write that down.
2: My son got it twice.
1: Caesars.
2: I got it twice. We had four total Caesars, and everyone was like, this is awful.
1: Okay, no Caesar. Got it. I'll just fill the void with more croissants.
2: Yes.
1: Yeah. Hey, listen, we've all heard the ongoing conversation about why millennials are skipping out on parenthood. We were talking about it before the break. Maybe it's the iPhone. Usually the blame goes straight to skyrocketing grocery prices, insane housing markets, or, you know, student loan debt. But lately, another massive factor has entered the chat, and it's causing a ton of debate online. Millennials are realizing they can't count on boomer grandparents for free childcare. And without that quote unquote village, having kids is just too expensive. So, you know, there's that old saying, it takes a village to raise a child. But for most young parents today, that village has completely vanished. Multi-generational homes are incredibly rare now, and a lot of families live hours away from relatives. However, even the millennials who are lucky enough to live near their parents are hitting a wall. Many are finding out that their boomer grandparents or their boomer parents aren't interested in playing the role of ultra-involved, you know, the built-in babysitter. Even though those exact same boomers leaned heavily on their parents, the greatest generation, for free health care back in the day. One mom vented in this online forum about her expectations versus reality. She writes, when I got pregnant, I envisioned that my mom would be clamoring for that sweet baby time with her grandbaby. 3 months in, she's been over for a total of 3 hours.
3: Whoops.
1: She's too busy being semi-retired and going out for drinks with friends.
3: She's living her second wind.
1: My thinking on this is, listen, if you're going to have a kid, it's nice if your grandparents could be, if the parents can be involved, but they're not the parents. It's on you. Assume nobody's going to help. Can you take care of this kid? Can you provide for this kid what the kid needs? Assuming nobody could help you? If you answer no, then do not have a kid.
0: Yeah.
1: Thoughts, Grandpa?
2: I think you're right, sadly. I think it's a sad truth. And here's why, dude. For millennia, not just a couple of generations, millennia, the whole it takes a village was very mm-hmm. true. And still in Mexican culture, in South American culture, in some European cultures, everybody stays really close. And it really does depend on three generations. And sometimes three generations under one roof. And that's a very normal and accepted thing.
1: Talking to my mother, you know, a very Italian family, they all grew up in the same building. Like the same apartment building
0: yeah.
1: was like the aunts and the uncles right. and the grandparents.
0: You want to know why?
1: On different floors.
0: It was Social Security.
2: Yeah, there's so many benefits to it.
0: No, I'm saying like actual like Social Security, like having money when you retire.
2: Right.
0: And like there's talk right now like that something could be happening with Social Security for our future and that we could be going back to that where you're all living in the
1: same
0: home.
1: Well, it's
0: going to
1: be insolvent by, what, 2036, they're saying?
2: It's bad. Right. It's bad news. I think ultimately that's the problem. I think we have now created this monster where, and I feel terrible about this because I'm guilty. Obviously, I'm a super young grandpa and that happened because I was a teenage father. But the fact of the matter is, you know, my grandkids live just far enough where I can't really be a part of it. But even if they were, we've even talked about that. Like if they moved here, how much could we help? Mm-hmm. It's not that we don't want to. And it's not that the majority of the grandparents out here don't want to help. It's that we can't. We now have to, like you said, figure out what we're going to do when Social Security disappears or if it disappears. We're paying twice as much or three times as much and now have to have two people in the home to even make it work. Remember, just a generation or two ago, we had one person as a breadwinner in a middle-class family could not only support their family but actually give to retirement and have some sort of benefits retire.
1: Let's also be clear here, too. Listen, I worked, I retired. I don't want to be – I already raised kids. I don't need to raise another kid.
0: Well, there's that, too. But, like, I think about my own mom. Like, my sister hopes to have children one day, and we all can't wait, and that's excellent. My mom will be retired by then, and she will be, as much as she wants to be there and as much as Emily wants her there, she's down. But she'll have the time for that, and she set herself up for that. Meanwhile, I got friends of mine who, one of my good friends, can't get their parents to watch these damn kids ever. Because they're out just like living their life. Like what you're saying, like they worked all their lives. They're like, you know what? We already raised kids. We're going away.
1: Hey, it's nice to see the kids every once in a while, but don't count on me all the time.
2: It's just not part of our society anymore. And I think that that's something that is going to take its toll.
0: Yeah. And
2: it's
0: also
2: be way too late before we even realize it. But
0: were you raised by grandparents? Like I was. My grandma Imogene raised me. She's like my third parental unit.
1: So you come from a different perspective. For me, you know, we've got two kids and no family here.
0: Mm-hmm.
1: So Amelia and I were on our own.
0: Right.
1: And listen, our parents came out every once in a while and helped out. But for the most part, you know, we were by ourselves.
0: Yeah.
1: So I'm coming at it from a different way.
0: For sure.
2: But you were a parent in a different era. Even just the 20 years difference. Well, I know your kids aren't 20 yet. But like even that difference, like my kids that are having kids now are way, way more up against way more than we were. Bro, I was a teenage father, and it was a difficulty I would never wish upon anybody else. But if I was in that situation today, it would be twice the hill mm-hmm. to climb, twice the mountain. So I have a real soft spot for young people right now because they are way up against worse walls, higher prices, more demand on them to start a career and do a career. It's just a bigger hole to dig out of.
1: It's also easy to picture retired boomers living it up on cruises and ignoring their grandkids, but that's only half the story. You know, the reality for a huge chunk of that generation is much more stressful. According to the data, more than half of boomers have absolutely zero retirement savings. So on top of that, recent studies showed that nearly a quarter of them are actively delaying retirement because they're terrified of the current economy mm-hmm. and don't feel financially secure.
0: Yeah.
1: And this creates a pretty nasty bottleneck. So even the grandparents who desperately want to help watch the kids can't. They either don't have the time because they're still working full time or they just don't have the financial wiggle room to do it.
2: Yeah.
1: And with young adults looking at the absolute nightmare of modern daycare costs and realizing they have zero family backup, birth rates are plummeting. It's just the way it is.
3: Yeah, they're trying to be responsible by not bringing more people into the fold.
1: And while, you know, talking heads online, you know, love to blast millennials and Gen Z for being selfish or financially irresponsible, you know, economists are generally worried. You know, fewer babies today means fewer workers, fewer taxpayers, and severely, you know, a severely strained economy a couple decades down the road.
3: I thought we were going to have AI, though, do all of our jobs.
1: Well, thank God. And I, for one, welcome AI babies.
3: Terrible.
2: Man.
1: So it's interesting thought.
3: I mainly just like, I loved being raised by my grandparents, and both my grandma Betty and my grandma Imogene, they both took their time with me and like instilled in me some great life lessons and made me who I am today. I mean, my parents are great. My stepdad's great. But like my grandmothers were so vital to me as a child. Mm-hmm. Miss them every day. Like even still, you know, so, and if you don't have that in your life, you're kind of missing out, man. Like, older generations rule. I don't know. All my friends are 78 years old.
1: Oh, I just saw.
2: Dude, and I'll fully admit here and give credit where credit is due. I wouldn't have been able to dig out of the hole if I didn't have grandparents involved back in the 90s. My oldest kid's grandmother absolutely saved us. I mean, saved us. She was an instrumental part of us at least being able to have a chance at surviving and raising these kids and not just being homeless. I know that sounds dramatic, but like,
3: no, it's the truth.
2: Out of high school, all of a sudden I had three or four jobs. We're trying to figure this out. And had I not had some free babysitting, I don't know if I'd be here. So, you know, it's a big deal.
1: I just read this morning. Have you ever met one of your great grandparents?
3: Yeah. My grandma Coco.
1: So great. So you knew a great grandparent, huh?
3: Great grandma Coco. She was, she was Italian, and she was mean.
1: I never got to. Never got to meet a great... My kids have met their great... A great-grandparent.
3: Hmm.
1: My wife's grandmother, the kids got to meet. So you never met a great-grandparent either?
2: Nah, man. I was lucky to know three of my grandparents.
1: I never knew any of my grandmothers. They died. Both died. Hmm.
2: Grandfather died before I was born. Other grandfather died when I was five. Lost another grandma in 91.
1: Many young people these days may have actually met their great-grandparents because modern medicine can keep some people going for a long time.
3: Yeah.
1: So 31% of people said yes, they have met a great-grandparent.
3: Yeah, she had mothballs at her house, and it was like weird, man. I mean, she was – and I was little. I don't remember how old I was when she passed, but I do remember going to her house and Grandma Coco, and she was a pistol, man. You know, there was like Grandma Imogene, who was fun and loving and nurturing and all the things. Take you to Kmart, buy whatever you want. She was excellent. Grandma Coco, come over to her house. Don't talk.
2: Man, they had their names reversed, didn't they? Coco should be the one that's like, hey, whatever, man.
3: Yeah.
1: Hey, Coco. All right, let's, before we finish out Sex Dump Fun Facts, some missed connections. This is from St. Louis Craigslist.
3: Okay.
1: St. Louis Craigslist missed connections. I got three for you. Ad number one, this is from the Soulard Farmer's Market, and it's the tomato stand face-off, man for woman. This is a massive long shot, but I can't stop thinking about it. You were the brunette with the high ponytail wearing an oversized green flannel and sunglasses looking at the heirloom tomatoes on Saturday morning. It was absolute chaos by the center aisles, and we both ended up squeezed into the same corner. We reached for that last ugly, dark purple, Cherokee purple tomato at the exact same moment.
3: Oh, my goodness.
1: This is a man that knows his tomatoes.
3: That's hot.
1: Our hands brushed, and instead of letting go like normal people, we both held on to it for an awkward 3 seconds, like we were in a low-budget romantic comedy. You laughed, looked up at me, and said, "It's all yours if you're making BLTs."
2: I'm only making BLTs for you, baby.
1: I completely froze, panicked, and mumbled something like, "Just slicing them up and eating them like apples." Why did I say that? I don't even do that. I stammered, insisted you take it, and you gave me this incredibly cute, amused smile before disappearing into the crowd towards the spice shop.
3: I'm telling you, man. Grocery store is an aphrodisiac.
1: This is the Soulard Farmer's Market. It's a panty melter.
2: This is crazy.
1: I stood there like an idiot for 2 minutes before realizing I should have asked for your number. If by some miracle you see this, tell me what color my STL baseball cap was so I know it's actually you.
3: What?
1: Let's go grab a spicy Bloody Mary next weekend. My treat.
3: Cute. Good luck.
2: So many things happened here. How did you how did you fall down at the perfect at the perfect time and not ask for something? You look at the finger, you see no ring, and you say, "Hey, what's your name?" "Hi, I'm Scott Rizzuto."
1: "I like tomatoes."
2: We obviously have something in common.
1: "Scott Rizzuto, I like tomatoes."
2: "What's your name?" How's it people are start? Listen, I'm speaking from, I was the shyest kid that I knew. I did not know how to talk to people. It doesn't come natural to me. I don't know. And yet, I've figured it out. How is it people can't just go, "Hey, how's it going? That was awkward. That was crazy. Like, I'm going to think about this for a couple weeks. What's
1: Get
2: your
1: in
2: name?
1: There.
2: Yeah.
1: Get in there.
2: What's your name,
1: come
2: baby?
1: On, man. Get in there."
2: But you know what I mean?
3: People are terrified.
1: Three seconds holding the same tomato. It's
2: I mean,
1: a long
2: that's
1: time.
2: Excessive. Right? What would you do?
3: What would you do? If I'm the guy with the tomato?
2: Or you? No, you're the
1: chick.
2: Gal.
3: Am
1: you're
3: I the
1: gal.
3: Chick? Oh, like if the guy said something to me?
2: Even if he didn't. If y'all had this.
1: You'd probably pepper spray him.
3: No. If I was single and
2: tomato
3: like,
2: right in his face.
3: Down to flirt. Like, yeah, I mean, I don't know. I've gotten picked up like that before. Like, when I used to work at the South County Mall, guys would like ask me out and I'd go.
1: You
3: it was
1: go to
3: great.
1: The farmer's market to pick up chicks. That's why you go, not the produce.
3: For yeah. sure.
1: I haven't been there in a long time.
3: But see, I feel like guys have this thing right now where you are afraid to say anything because you like don't know how it's going to be taken, or you don't want to be like on a on social media as being a creep.
1: That is a, you know? Talking to people, that is a worry.
3: It is, and I hate that because there are the creeps in the world, and you got to watch out for them. But not all guys are creeps, and I think that a lot of people aren't shooting their shot anymore because they're either very nervous, they don't know how it's going to be received, or they're on a camera. Does the person have Meta glasses on? Like, I think there's so many things that you're up against, and you're just so insecure that it's like completely just you go, "I'm just not going to say anything and just do this instead." Mm. You know, put it on Craigslist.
2: Yeah,
3: which
2: you're
3: is
2: right.
3: Sad.
2: I am so far removed because I haven't wanted anybody since meeting my wife, but at the same time, I mean, what we do for a living here is, you know, we just shoot from the hip and we're talking for 4 hours a day. So I'm used to being misunderstood and misinterpreted so much that I don't care. So maybe I am so far removed that in that scenario I would have froze too. But man, good luck out there. Good luck out there.
1: All right, this one is a woman for man. So that was man for woman. This is woman for man. This is at the pageant.
2: All
1: and
2: right.
1: I don't know
3: was
1: when
3: it
1: this
3: Friday?
1: I know I
2: rock and roll. What
3: was it
2: show?
3: Man's 50th?
2: I gotta know what show.
1: I'm still kicking myself for letting the crowd separate us. You tall, bearded, wearing a faded local radio station t-shirt.
2: It's gotta be us.
1: Standing right near the soundboard during the opening band set. Me, short curly hair, wearing a black denim jacket, and clearly lacking any sense of center of gravity. When the crowd suddenly surged during the transition to the main act, somehow shoved into me, and I accidentally dumped half my full draft beer straight down your left arm. I was completely mortified and started frantically apologizing, trying to dry your sleeve off with a single crumpled napkin I found in my pocket. You just laughed it off, yelled, "It's fine, it adds character," over the baseline, and then actually guided me through the crowd to the bar to buy me a replacement drink so I wouldn't feel bad.
2: Is this a bro for bro?
3: No, it's a girl.
1: Woman for man.
2: Oh, okay. I missed that. I apologize.
1: We spent the next hour screaming along to every single lyric together, but right before the encore, a massive group of people tried to push their way to the front, and we got split up. I looked for you by the exit after the house lights came on, but you were gone. I never got your name or your info, and I really want to buy you that beer I owe you.
3: That's the best, man. Holy concert cow. Misconnection. I remember that happened at Pops one time. Like, this is in the early aughts. Mm-hmm. And there was a super hot guy, and he had this great stomach tat. And my girlfriends and I were like, "God, that guy's hot." He was, like, in the pit the whole time. And I was like, "I'm going to shoot my shot." And then you get lost. You never see him again. And it's amazing. It's like Lost Boys of concerts past.
1: I saw this, and I thought it would maybe Friday because of the maybe a Casey show.
3: Yeah, like Casey
1: show. But then it said surge forward, and nobody was surging at that show on Friday.
2: I bet you I know what happened. Sexual tensions in the air. You're vibing over the same music. You like this. Ooh,
3: yeah, something in common.
2: Yeah, we got something in common. Oh, we're singing. Oh, you love the same song. You love this song, too. Oh, this is just beautiful connections. It's going to be so awesome. And then the lights came on.
3: Oh, no.
1: And then, oh, that's what it looked like.
2: Oh, God.
1: Oh, God.
2: Separate, separate, separate.
3: Overhead lighting.
1: Oh, God.
2: I'm just kidding. I'm just kidding. I'm just kidding. I'm hoping.
1: I want to say that I was the, some girl went, oh, God, and then ran away.
2: Oh. The lights came on and reality slams you in the eyeballs. And you go, I'm going to go ahead and get to the car. Let's say this. What if it's a point show and you're listening right now? If you're listening, email us. And we will try to hunt this guy.
1: The title was Spilled Beer and Weezer Riffs at the Pageant.
3: Weezer Riffs at the Pageant.
1: Spilled Beer and Weezer Riffs.
3: When, some sort of Weezer convention in
1: Weezer
3: town?
1: Weezer has not been at the Pageant in a very long time.
2: But
3: but there's like cover bands that play Weezer.
2: This past month. When was this? When was this written?
1: Last week.
2: Last week. Okay. Can I see past events on their website?
1: Spilled Beer and Weezer Riffs at the Pageant.
2: Well, just let's find like a shoegaze band. Somebody has to be. No. Death Cab is way bigger, right? And that show hasn't happened.
1: No, that show hasn't happened.
2: Let's see. Bummer. Let's see.
1: Yeah, right?
2: The Beths?
1: Tell us what band.
2: Is it the Beths? Is it Joe Jackson? Is it Classic Evening featuring John Hewlett and music from
3: Beths?
2: No. Kitty? Was it Kitty? I don't think so. Was it Between the Buried and Me? No, most likely not. No. Hard Promises? No. Zoltan? Day Seeker? Definitely not.
1: Could
2: Chelsea
1: Lynn? That sounds right.
3: That's not Weezer riffs. That's
2: bro. Surge Forward.
3: That's also Casey Crowd. Listen, no.
2: It was Can You Feel the Punk Tonight?
1: Could have been.
2: We didn't do no Weezer though.
1: Weezer riffs.
2: Iron and Wine.
1: I don't know.
2: Man, we're trying to help. So if this was a point show or you're a Casey listener and
1: let us know.
2: Here on
1: I
2: us
1: would love to.
2: Right now.
1: You have a beer spilled on you?
2: We want to help.
1: Yeah.
2: Connect.
1: Somebody's looking for you. All right. The Rizzuto Show. Traffic and weather. I'll take a break. We'll come back. We'll finish out with sports. It's a 9:20. It is Tuesday. Traffic and weather. One final look. Moon coming at you.
2: And let's hope it wasn't the lights came on scenario. What?
1: Oh, my God.
2: What have I been doing all night?
1: Abort.
2: 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That sinkhole has 44 east and westbound closed from Poplar Street Bridge to the Musial Bridge. Also, stop and go traffic 64 westbound between 15th Street and 55. Your point forecast, small chance of rain and storms. High of 81 right now, 71 at the Point Studio.
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0: All right, go.
2: All right, fine. Let's start on the let's start on the diamond since we had a baseball weekend. St. Louis Cardinals kicked off a brand new series at Busch Stadium last night, and the fans in attendance witnessed a friggin' pitching clinic as the Redbirds shut out the San Diego Padres 3-0. Now check this out. The entire night belonged to 28-year-old right-hander Dustin May. May stepped onto the mound and threw absolute heat, turned a performance so thoroughly dominant that it hasn't been seen in this city in an entire year. What am I talking about? Well, he took a literal perfect game into the seventh inning. Utterly flawless, throwing 69 out of his 101 pitches for strikes and striking out 9 batters. Didn't allow a single human being from San Diego to reach base until the top of the seventh, when he uncharacteristically lost control for just a brief moment, and Fernando Tatis Jr. went out later. He walked Tatis Jr. and then went out later. Manny Machado managed a soft single to break up the official no-hitter, putting runners on the corners. Now, perfect game gone. Padres suddenly threatening to tie the game. Gold Glove shortstop Mason Winn put on a defensive clinic. Gavin Sheets hammered a sharp grounder to the right up the middle. Winn executed a lightning-fast double play to completely clear the bases and preserve the 3-0 shutout. Now, May stayed in the game to finish what he started. He threw a spectacular one-hit complete game. Awesome.
0: Great.
2: Marks the first time a Cards starting pitcher has even managed to record an out in the eighth inning all season, and he is the first Redbirds pitcher to throw a full complete game since Sonny Gray did it against Cleveland back in June 27th of last year.
0: That's crazy.
2: With that victory, the Cardinals have now won 8 of their last 11 and are playing with some swagger, dude. They'll continue that series tonight at Busch. Let's move over to the football field. Spectacular piece of professional news that proves the Spring Football League is officially the ultimate launch pad for the gridiron dreams. The NFL Denver Broncos announced yesterday that they have officially signed 2 of our favorite St. Louis Battlehawks stars to contracts. Here we go again. More Battlehawks getting pro, NFL contracts. Hakeem Butler, wide receiver, the 30-year-old, 6'5", 242-pound absolute physical juggernaut, is officially named the UFL Offensive Player of the Year last week and racked up 641 yards and 3 touchdowns this spring. This marks the big return to the NFL after missing his rookie year back in 2019, I believe due to injury. Sean Frisch Jr., cornerback and return specialist, undrafted standout, who has spent the last 2 springs lighting up the field here in St. Louis. Absolute lightning bolt on special teams, racking up 333 yards on punt returns this spring alone. So Denver's coaching staff made it clear yesterday that they're heavily prioritizing return value this summer under the NFL's revamped special teams rule. And our local boys are heading straight into Denver's mandatory minicamp this morning to fight for a spot on the final roster. That's so cool. St. Louis officially sending its best back to the Mountain Air. Moving over to the global stage, we got to talk about 2026 FIFA Men's World Cup, producing absolute cinematic theater across North America. We've had 2 massive storylines that have been completely taking over social media as of late. You want a David versus Goliath story? Well, look no further than in Atlanta. On Monday afternoon, the European champions and absolute tournament favorites, and Riz's pick to win, I believe, Spain, heavily projected to steamroll their opening match against who? Cabo Verde.
0: That's right.
2: I repeat.
0: Find that on a map.
2: The tiny island nation of Cabo Verde pulled off a historic miracle and fought Spain off to a 1-1 draw. Spain entered this match as a massive negative 1,200 betting favorite. I don't know what that means, but it seems dramatic. Explain, gambling guy.
0: Well, if you put $100 down, you get a lot of money.
3: Nice.
2: 1,200?
0: Yeah.
2: Holy smokes. Well, relentless defensive discipline from Cabo Verde completely locked out the Spanish superstars. So to put this in perspective, Cabo Verde is a tiny volcanic archipelago off the western coast of Africa with a total population of 530,000 people last time I checked, making them the 3rd smallest nation to ever qualify for a World Cup in human history. The historic results in global internet searches for the country soaring to their highest levels ever, proving that the world stage numbers don't play the game, really. I mean, super cool. Now, down in Texas, national team of Japan pulled off an incredibly exciting last-minute goal to secure a thrilling 2-2 draw against the Netherlands inside Dallas Stadium, which was one of my picks for a finalist. So, you know, what happens after the final whistle is pretty wild, has the world talking, and I know there's a couple naysayers like you being like, oh, a 1-1 tie and a 2-2 tie, but that's crazy exciting. I am I'm your sports, and that's your moon, because doing the bull dance, feeling the flow, working.
0: Can you get it right once? I'm moon, that's your sports.
2: No, I'm
3: doing
2: it on purpose.
3: Ironically.
0: Oh.
2: Well, catch, try to try to catch up, will you?
0: Swing and a miss. All right, we'll
2: love
0: take
2: you,
0: one
2: miss
0: final
2: Dubai.
0: Break. We will wrap her up.
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0: Hooters.
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10: 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It's the king of all foods.
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6: That's right, and everybody knows. 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
14: 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An earplug?
6: 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We were looking everywhere.
14: What's
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6: She wears like these earplugs at night, okay? 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It's because I snore here and there.
14: Okay.
6: Every once in a while, I'll rip a snore.
14: This is a piece of jewelry I didn't know about.
6: No. So I'm ripping a snore, right? 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We're looking everywhere. 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No wonder you're losing earrings. Like all this stuff is behind the dresser over here. I said, is this what you're doing with the jewelry? And she said, no, not the good stuff.
14: Yeah.
6: And she shows me where the good stuff is, and it's all the Morris Royce stuff.
14: The good
6: that
14: stuff
6: have.
14: 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Because it is the finest of quality.
6: Yeah, she's got that in its own spot. And then it's all the junk jewelry over here and then the good stuff.
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15: Do Crohn's disease or ulcerative colitis symptoms keep coming back? 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
14: 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Oh, if you miss anything on the show, podcast brought to you by the wonderful Dobbs Tire and Auto Centers. 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
8: Well, all that IVF talk. 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
14: 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Nice. Moon, what else?
8: So I got a big fun show coming up this weekend. Rotten Apple Fest over in Sparta, Illinois. Look it up on Facebook. Cold is playing, Smile, Empty Soul, Revis, the Teenage Dirtbags, and more. It is a fun show always. We had such a good time last year when we played with Saliva and guests. And this is gonna be great. The weather's going to be awesome. I don't care if there's a little bit of rain in the morning. It'll all be gone by the time the show starts. I think the show starts at 2. We play around 4:30. So I'll see you at Sparta, Illinois for Rotten Apple Fest.
14: Great. Learn.
9: My band will be playing in Baldwin at Sky Music Lounge on June 27th. Not this Saturday, but next Saturday, 9 to midnight. Would love to see you. I think it's like a $10 cover, 21 and up, but it's a good time. So come out.
14: 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Hank Gustafson is our Teamers Member of the Day. And Hank, what's in this song? Here it is. Have a great rest of your day. We'll see you tomorrow. Bye. Energy.

Fandango hanging out with you. We have got an exceptionally badass Alt 101, which is coming up today just after 12 noon. Also today, I have your opportunity to win tickets to see Muse. They are here on July the 5th, and passes to Holiday World and Splash and Safari. Thank you very much for joining. If you need to say hello, you need anything from me, Fandango 1057. That is on Instagram, Facebook, and Threads. St. Louis, I hope you have an absolutely stellar freaking Tuesday.

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So Nick Hexum, the fantastic singer for 311, he's got a solo album on the way called Phases of Hope and Hollow. And on this record, I mean, there are some bluegrass elements. There are some Americana elements. Definitely some country stuff going on there. It is definitely a departure from what he does with 311, but it's also really good. So if you're a fan of Nick Hexum, you might want to check out some of his new music. Speaking of new stuff, this is the latest from Ice Nine Kills. This song about to be their first number one ever at rock radio. It's Twisting the Knife on 105.7 The Point. This day.

Listen, I don't have the clearance for an official Eagle call, all right? 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But if I could throw out the Eagle call right now, I would, because this Friday morning, the Riz Show, along with all of our radio friends from all five Hubbard stations, are set to fill up a truck for Operation Food Search. And people, I'm not talking F-150 here. I'm talking 18-wheelers, all right? 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

Stadium. And if you're going to the game tonight, it's one of those, it seems like it's going to be one of those fantastic nights to be at the ballpark. Partly cloudy at game time, about 78 degrees. So you know by the time that you hit the second or the third inning, that sun is going to have set. There's going to be a great breeze blowing through there. So I think what I'm saying to you right now is if you're going to the game tonight, one, get a winner. And two, I'm a little bit jealous, a little bit.

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1: Ben Folds will play The Factory this Friday night, June 19th. 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

I'm a real big Radiohead fan. Real big. And so at the end of 2025, they did a very short tour. All right. So it kind of raised the hopes of a lot of us that Radiohead would have some new music, a new album, something along those lines. They haven't had a new album out since 2016. And in a recent interview with NME, Ed O'Brien from Radiohead was asked about, you know, hey, could that tour lead to a new album? And he said, quote, "Where do you get this idea that there's another Radiohead record?" Goes on to say, "I know it's so funny and it comes from a good place. People want to hear another Radiohead record. I can't even imagine it because we've not even talked about another record. I think that's because the last record was so effing awful to make. The tale of that record is so effing dark. It casts a long shadow. Maybe ask me in 6 years' time." All right. So no new Radiohead anytime soon. New music now from the Pretty Reckless. Cindy Lou Who back at it with When I Wake Up on 105.7 The Point.

0: That baby don't look like me, an absolutely near unbelievable IVF story on the show today. What would you do? 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

Boy, we have got an absolutely rocking and massive Alt 101 coming up just after 12 noon. We have six albums celebrating their anniversaries. We have one from 1998, one from 2000, and actually two from 2009. We've got a couple from 2017. So Alt 101 coming up for you just after 12 noon. And in that 12 o'clock hour, we'll also give away some tickets to see Muse as they will be here on July the 5th. Out in Hollywood Casino Amphitheater. So Alt 101 on the way, Blink 182 on 105.7 The Point.

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1: This is another one of those days where we have a lot to do in Alt 101. Alt 101 brought to you by Circa Sports. No bet fees ever with the world's largest sports book now at your fingertips in Illinois and Missouri. Today, we have albums to celebrate from 1998, two from 2009, two from 2017, and one from 2023. Obviously, we will begin in 1998. The New Jersey band, Monster Magnet, released their Power Trip album, again on this date back in 1998. So we begin Alt 101 with Monster Magnet and Space Lord on 105.7 The Point.

Monuments and Melodies, the greatest hits compilation from Incubus, released on this date back in 2009. Normally, as a music buying fan, I don't buy a whole heck of a lot of greatest hits, but this one had a couple of new songs on it, including the one that you just heard, Black Heart Inertia. So Monuments and Melodies from Incubus, released on this date back in 2009. Another album released on this date in 2009 is from Tom Morello and Boots Riley of The Coup. Their group, and even though it was short-lived, was absolutely tremendous. Street Sweeper Social Club. We even had them at Point Fest. It's 100 Little Curses from their self-titled debut album released on this date back in 2009 and all.

The British duo Royal Blood released their How Did We Get So Dark album on this date back in 2017. And that's Hole in Your Heart in Alt 101. And I've got one more for you. And I got to tell you, this is a band that I just love. And listen, you know, make no mistake, there are a lot of bands that I wish we played a lot more than we currently do. And for me, this is one of those bands. They're just one of my very favorites. Queens of the Stone Age released their In Time's New Roman album on this date back in 2023. So we're going to wrap up Alt 101 with Queens of the Stone Age and the absolutely banging paper machine.

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0: 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I was just trying to reiterate.
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That's new Papa Roach from the Devil May Cry soundtrack. It's called See You in Hell. 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If you are a soccer fan, ooh, buddy, you got a great day ahead of you today. 2 o'clock today. Pardon me. World Cup action today. You've got France at Senegal at 2. You've got Iraq and Norway at 5. Argentina and Algeria at 8 tonight. And Austria versus Jordan that tonight at 11 o'clock. Also, Cardinals are in action at 6:45 at Busch Stadium. And City SC, they are in action tonight at 7:30 on Apple TV against Sporting KC. So there you go. Quick look at sports. Before I get out of here today at 2 o'clock, I will have some passes for you to Holiday World and Splash and Safari over there in Santa Claus, Indiana. 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
3: Hey, what's good, everybody?
4: Yeah.
5: What's up, man?
3: Today is Tuesday, June 16th, 2026. We are the Woody Show.
5: Yeah.
3: It is 105.7 The Point. Woody, Greg, Menace, Gina Grad. Mm-hmm. We got Seabass. We got Sammy.
6: Hello.
3: Jeff G is here.
7: Yeah.
3: There's Vaughn. What are you saying yeah for?
8: I'm just hyping my boy up.
3: That's Jeff's turn.
8: Dude.
3: Vaughn's here. Dumbass Tyler. We got Bort. We got Menace.
8: You ever heard of a hype man?
3: He does this all the time. It's just a thing.
8: A hype man.
3: Yeah, it's all good.
8: Yeah.
3: Phones are open 877-44-WOODY. You can send us a text over to 22987. Muse tickets for July 5th at Hollywood Casino Amphitheater. We'll give you a chance to win those between now and 3 o'clock. Also got tickets for Wage War. They're going to be coming to the pageant on November 7th.
5: Rip.
8: All right.
3: We've got the trending news headlines. We'll get to those. Birthdays, porno birthday coming up here in just a minute. How about a this day in history, Menace?
8: Okay, I love it.
3: It was this day, June 16th, back in 1929. This is for you specifically, man. It's Otto E. Funk.
8: Otto E. Funk.
6: Sweet name.
3: Okay. Completed his 183-day, 4,165-mile walk.
8: Whoa.
3: From New York to San Francisco.
5: What a waste. Yeah, they didn't even have the gram.
8: I know. What the hell?
3: You couldn't live stream it? You know?
5: Wow. Stupid.
3: Menace walked 41 miles, and we still hear about it like on a regular basis.
8: I know.
3: People go, hey, remember when you did that 41-mile walk?
5: No,
6: he
5: looked
6: like a one-man band with all the cameras.
3: Yeah, now here's the other thing. 62 years old when he did it.
6: Damn.
3: And he did this while playing his violin the entire way.
6: Oh, all right. Wow. New goal.
5: God.
3: New goal.
8: I don't know about that one.
3: Violin.
5: That was their entertainment.
6: To walk and play, exactly, play the violin for 4,000 miles.
3: You know, it's funny. I saw like, I realize that it does take talent, you know, play the violin or play any instrument, really.
6: Sure.
8: Yeah.
3: But it's funny when you see like a guy, and I think you would call it more the fiddle instead of the violin.
6: Yeah, same
3: but
6: thing.
3: A guy playing a fiddle who's really rocking out in their performance, like,
5: like he's a rock star.
3: Yeah, doing like the headbanging
6: like
3: stuff that goes
6: guitarist.
3: Along with it.
6: Yeah.
3: Yeah, you see that more like in some of these like country music performances and things.
6: Yeah, like the fiddle. Charlie Daniels.
5: Some of them have like electric violins.
8: Or like Foggy Molly and stuff.
3: Also
8: at least
3: for you,
8: you're drunk when you're doing it.
3: Yeah. Also for you today, Menace, June 16th. Today for you is International Day of the African Child.
6: Okay.
8: Yeah,
3: Menace identifies as an African child.
6: Well, and it's a perfect day for him.
3: All right, it's also Fresh Veggies Day, Menace.
6: Aww.
8: Whatever.
3: Yeah. You know, Menace don't do vegetables.
6: Right.
9: No. This is officially canceling the day in history.
8: Yeah. Unnecessary.
3: Today is National Fudge Day.
6: We're back in.
3: Fudge. And this is, it's Arborist Appreciation Day. You know all these like random weird spam texts and calls and emails and stuff you get? I feel like at least once a week, I get texts. You get them too?
6: I'm getting them too.
3: I get texts that are like,
5: tree
3: hi,
6: yes.
3: This is so, I'm a local arborist.
6: Yes.
5: Really?
8: Yeah.
3: And we are doing some work on your street or your neighborhood, whatever.
6: Yeah. And we're doing like a 40% off.
3: Yeah. Right.
8: Like, I get it all the time from my old neighborhood.
3: Yeah, it's like every week. Arborists are doing work.
6: Yeah, I've never seen any arborists in my neighborhood.
8: I'm like,
3: same.
8: How did they get my number?
6: Yeah.
3: I don't know. It's also weird when the ones that they address you by name.
6: Yeah.
3: You know, like, oh, Greg.
5: Yeah, that's weird.
3: Blah, blah, blah, blah, blah.
6: Although I have an alter ego because if it's political on either side, I get, hello, Griselda. And I've been called Griselda for years any political spam.
3: Yeah. That's okay. Yeah. That one's weird.
6: Don't know who Griselda is.
3: Yeah. I don't know. And then the real estate people will send you stuff all the time. Like, consider selling your home.
5: Yes.
3: And they do like a whole workup. I'm thinking like, man, I know there's a lot of work that goes into if you're a real estate agent.
5: Yeah, and then what? One out of 500 right. is a success.
3: Yeah, mm-hmm. It just seems like there's so much work, legwork on both sides, like trying to get people to list mm-hmm. their house with you. And then once you have somebody who's looking to buy a house and you're driving them around to all the different places, and then that process and how long, like there's so much work on both mm-hmm. sides.
6: Yeah. You're playing the long game.
3: Yeah, and like, what's the? I mean, what do you walk away with?
4: Well, because on the payday, right? Pretty big payday. 3%?
6: Is it 3%? 2%?
4: I guess it depends on the deal that you make.
3: Yeah, but it's like if you know you're not getting paid until it closes, right?
4: That's
5: and then
4: right.
5: if it falls through, you did all that for nothing.
4: Yeah,
3: right.
4: True.
3: So in the meantime, there could be these big long gaps where like nothing's closing. Yeah. You're like, now then you also have those waves of times. I'm sure like where everybody's closing, mm-hmm. like all the people that you've been working with have been closing like all the same time. But who knows?
4: Yeah,
5: I couldn't do it.
3: Yeah, no, thank you. Driving people around from place to place mm-hmm. and trying to make some crappy house sound cool.
6: Right. Yeah, yeah.

0: happy celebrities. Happy birthday to Laurie Metcalf, who played Roseanne's sister Jackie. She was also in The Big Bang Theory. Been in a ton of stuff.
1: She's everywhere these days.
0: Yeah. She's 71 years old today. He's the star wide receiver for the Minnesota Vikings. Justin Jefferson is 27 years old. He plays football in a chain that costs more than your house. It's just like just a string of giant diamonds. It's crazy.
2: Nice.
0: I'm always thinking, like, don't any of those ever like just fall out? You leave them on the field?
3: I can't believe you're allowed to wear jewelry while you play.
0: He's 27 years old today. John Cho from Harold and Kumar, Star Trek. He's 54. And MC Ren from NWA, 57 years old today. Your porno birthday is Kendra Sunderland. I'm sorry.
2: Oh, yeah.
0: Kent, you know this person?
2: I'm pretty sure I've met her before.
0: Kendra Sunderland.
2: That sounds very familiar. Hold on.
0: Today's birthday girl, she goes down more than an elevator. 234 fine adult films, including Two Horny Babes Are Better Than One, right, Greg?
1: Yeah. Absolutely.
0: She was in Flight Attendant Gets a Threesome Layover.
2: Oh, mm-hmm.
0: Also, Oiled Up Payback Sex. She was in Banging the Businesswoman, Volume 1. Public Perving. Also, Naughty Girls Need Rubs, too.
1: Yeah.
0: She was in Take Me to Your Breeder, Volume 1. Milking Big Naturals, Volume 1. Oh. And then who can forget her unforgettable role in Employee of the Mouth?
3: Oh, yeah. I like that.
0: Get it?
3: That's good.
0: Get it because it's like months.
3: Right.
0: See what they did there?
3: But mouth.
0: Yeah. That is Kendra Sunderland, who is 31 years old today. Look familiar?
2: I'm looking
0: at her. At it from behind.
2: I'm looking at her Twitter. She's followed by two people I know. She's followed by Seth Rogen and Jim Norton.
0: Oh, well, there you go.
2: I understand. Seth Rogen's a little odd.
0: Seth Rogen's a little different. Anyway, that's your porno birthday and your celebrity birthdays. Jeff, what were you telling us about, like, all the porn stars that were at the World Cup?
4: Yeah, they made an appearance at the World Cup. Mia Khalifa and Lana Rhodes.
0: Nice.
4: And, they had a box there.
3: Nice. Oh, sure they did.
0: Yeah, sounds like there were a few boxes there. Yeah.
2: Hey-o.
4: And they also, there was a couple memes that said that they played with more balls than all the players combined.
0: That's true. More people making the kind of joke like, man, I think I've seen these girls before. I just can't figure out
4: where.
0: Where
2: I
4: seen them?
2: I know Kendra Sunderland because I interviewed her at Coachella like 6 years ago, and I asked her who paid for her Coachella ticket, as we did many times, and she said, blanked my way here.
4: Forget her? She's like
2: I knew that name.
4: One of the biggest videos you've ever made.
2: Yeah, she just put the same video out a few months ago, and was like,
0: she puts out a lot.
2: Yeah, and she reposted our video that we shot, and everyone's like, hey, is that the Kartnarks guy? Because I just heard my voice.
0: That's funny.
2: That's
0: all
2: how right. I know her.
0: Well, we're gonna take a quick break. More Woody shows next. Hang on.
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26: 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We've got mostly cloudy skies in St. Louis today with a slight chance of rain throughout the afternoon. There's a high of 79 today and a low of 60.
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1: Yeah.
0: This hour, as we mentioned, Muse tickets. 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

0: I want to see what you think about this. His name is Nat Berman. And like a lot of people, he's got more followers than The Woody Show on Instagram. Easy. At Real Nate Berman. He's an entrepreneur, but isn't everybody.
1: Oh, yeah. Mm-hmm.
0: And he's ranting about this, and I want to see if you agree or disagree. His claim is that a friend that sees all of your content but never engages is a hater.
2: Oh. A hater?
0: Huh. Yeah, here's his argument.
3: A friend that sees all your content but never engages is a hater. And you know exactly who I'm talking about. They don't miss a story. They see every post. They're always watching. But somehow they never like. They never comment. They never send a message that says, hey, I'm proud of you, or that was really good. The silence is consistent, and it's specific only to you, because here's what makes it so telling. These same people are going to hype up celebrities they've never met. They will comment fire emojis on athletes and entertainers who don't even know they exist. But when it comes to you, someone they actually know, somebody whose success they have a front row seat to, it's silence. And that silence is not neutral. It's information. When someone genuinely loves you, they don't act allergic to your success. Support isn't complicated. A like takes half a second. A comment takes 10. The fact that they can't find those 10 seconds for you, but they can find them for strangers, tells you everything you need to know about what they're actually feeling when they watch you win. And behavior never lies. Your growth didn't change them. It exposed them. It revealed something that was always there, but had nothing to react to until you started becoming someone worth being jealous of. They don't dislike you. They dislike that it's you winning before them. So pay attention. Who celebrates when you win? Who goes quiet? Who shows up in the comments of strangers but disappears from yours? Love celebrates. Insecurity studies you in silence.
0: Okay, well, this to me just screams insecurity. Like if you're
4: he's insecure.
0: I see so many of my friends' posts and the stories on Instagram. We'll just use Instagram as the example. I'm not on really any other platform. Mm-hmm. But I'll see someone's story and I go through and I go, oh, okay. But I'm not stopping to like all the stuff. I can't remember if I have liked any of them. It's not like I'm not supportive of them.
5: Yeah.
0: I'm just kind of casually just looking through and I go, oh, that's pretty neat. But I'm not stopping down.
5: I think
0: it doesn't mean anything. It's like I have no ill will or any opinion really whatsoever.
5: Yeah. And I think that's most people. You're just like, oh, what's on TV? You're just channel surfing. It's not personal.
0: I never thought about this until I saw this.
5: Yeah.
0: Right. I never even thought is that the message? It's kind of like what we were talking about recently. The thumbs up emoji.
4: Mm-hmm. Yeah,
0: it's aggressive. I never even once considered that. To me, it was like, all right, cool.
2: Yeah,
0: like,
2: got it.
0: It's how there's no context. You can't sense sarcasm tone. In texting, right?
5: Yeah.
0: I never viewed it or saw it that way until somebody pointed it out, and I still don't agree with the thumbs up being like aggressive.
2: Yeah.
4: I never
0: thought about this until I heard this. Is that true?
4: I was going to agree with this guy, but I don't think it's that deep where they are like, oh, this person's obsessing over me and they're a hater. I just think it's just like, I don't know. People just don't even think about it. You know?
5: I agree. Yeah. But that said, I will look and see like if my friends are just like going through and not.
0: You do?
5: Yeah. I'll look and be like.
4: Because all my friends.
5: I'm curious.
4: All my friends' posts. I like all my friends.
5: Yeah,
4: posts.
5: Me too.
4: Like no matter what.
5: That's
4: like,
5: what I'm going is, through. I'm just, I heart, just heart, to be, heart, heart. Really?
4: Just to be supportive. Yeah.
5: Same.
0: Just to be supportive. Just to be supportive. I never once thought about that.
5: I do it every time I look at a story. I heart, heart, heart.
0: If there's a big thing. Okay, so I think we're, maybe I'm thinking in different context. So if there's like a big announcement, they have like a big thing that they're sharing.
4: Mm-hmm.
0: Cool. I'll go, hey man, congrats. That's awesome. Mm-hmm. Something like that. But if it's just some random thing from over.
2: Dinner.
0: Right. Yeah. Like in there. I'm not necessarily thinking about it.
5: But I think he's right in the sense that, like, it comes across a little, not like, oh, he's jealous. Like, just a little like you're being a creeper. Like, you can acknowledge that you're seeing it.
0: Texter says he's talking about people that are liking other people's stuff, but magically not yours.
4: Yeah.
0: How do you even know that? Like, how would you know that they are or they aren't?
5: You can see it.
4: Yeah. You can easily see it. Like, when if you see another post of somebody else's, it will show...
1: Your friends liked it.
4: Yeah.
1: Now, to Gina's point and to Woody's point, this is not something a man should be commenting or thinking about. This is women's stuff.
4: Yeah.
6: But those people do exist. There are haters that lurk
2: And
0: sure.
2: That's why there's Finstas, right? So you can go and you can do your business.
4: Yeah, you should be doing it on. Yeah.
2: But you got to decide whether or not you care about it. Which
0: Don't. Yeah, but okay.
5: Do you even know where to go? Like, you can see who put a little heart next to your story.
6: But are you really checking to go like, oh, I noticed that they liked this thing over here, and I also noticed that they didn't like mine.
4: No. But it just, some people just happens in your feed.
5: Yeah.
0: You know? I don't even,
1: But to his point, I guess, a little bit, like, do you think that Drake cares that you liked his new...
2: I think Drake does, definitely.
1: But like, what kind of loser are you? Oh, check it out, Kim Kardashian. I liked your thing.
0: So, Gina, when you post a story...
5: Yeah.
0: Wait, does it show you who viewed it and...
4: Yeah.
5: Yes. Mm-hmm. It'll show you who viewed it and who put a little heart next to it.
0: Oh, my God.
7: Mm-hmm. Yeah, so that shows you the activity.
0: That's kind of sad that you care about that.
5: And it's weird. Like I don't know...
0: I'm not even trying to make fun of you. I'm saying, it's just...
5: And it's so weird.
0: That's a weird, like, needing of validation.
5: But the thing is I'm not actually looking at the people's names. I'm just like, oh, like, people respond to that. Or if like, two people hearted, I'll be like, oh, that's stupid. I won't waste people's time with that.
7: Yeah. See, like...
5: It's like my own little, what's the word? Like survey. Metrics. Yeah.
1: Don't do what's valuable to you internally. Do what other people think is good.
5: Well, yeah, if taking the time to follow me, I want to make it fun or funny.
7: What this guy is saying, I think, has a point if it comes to real life. Like, oh, my friends don't call me or congratulate me on a event. But when it's social media, that's not real life. Like, you should... He's acting like that is life. Social media is life.
0: Yeah.
7: And that's his barometer.
0: That's a real tell about how people, quote, feel about you.
7: Exactly. Right. It should be the other way around. Are they talking to you in actual life?
0: I'll be honest. It made me think about, man, the people that I know that I am friends with that we, you know, follow or whatever, are they thinking that I'm like some kind of like peripheral hater?
5: Maybe.
0: You know, because I'm not sitting there. I don't know what, because Menace has access to the same, you know, Woody Show account on Instagram, which is what I'm using to look at stuff.
7: Right.
0: Mm-hmm. I don't have my own account.
4: Yeah.
0: So like, unless Menace is already doing it and therefore they think, okay, cool, it is being acknowledged.
7: Oh, you clicked heart.
6: Yeah. And to Greg's point, it's funny because I had a friend who had posted something on Instagram and I messaged them about their post and they said, oh, so you saw my post, but you didn't like it?
0: Because
6: but I texted him about it, but that's how much people care.
5: That's weird. Yeah. That's a different level.
4: What his take is not a new take. The people I saw the loudest about what he's talking about is small business owners. Like, small business owners will always say, like, oh, like, I put out a product, people won't buy it, or at least talk about it or share it or post about it. But if, you know, Kim Kardashian came out with a new skincare line, you're liking that post and you're like reposting it.
0: Yeah, I guess there's a difference between business and personal.
5: Yeah.
0: But like, if it's a personal account, it's not business. What do you care if anybody viewed or liked or commented on any of it?
5: And I think
0: to Greg's point about it's not real life.
5: But this guy seems, I don't know who he is, but he seems like his whole purpose is what? Like, growing an audience or whatever? Like, this is his focus. And I don't consider mine just for my friends. It's for people who listen. It's for, I guess you could call it a business. So if people don't seem to like it, I'm going to stop posting stuff like that. Because if it's not entertaining, I don't want to waste their time.
7: Well, you'll recall in the remake of National Lampoon's Vacation, Christina Applegate got into an argument with a friend who she said, oh, we went to Paris. And she said, I know, I saw the pictures. And the friend said, oh, so you saw the pictures, but you didn't like them.
4: Yeah.
7: And that's was
4: it
7: a
4: is
7: big
4: a thing. Yeah. Forget all the way.
1: Christina, Watergate?
7: Rulergate.
5: Oh, yeah.
0: Rulergate.
5: She is awesome.
4: But it is definitely a thing. Like, forget about businesses or trying to grow an audience. Yeah, if, like, you mentioned something that you saw online and you didn't like it, that is, people find that weird.
0: Huh. All right. Good to know.
5: New rule.
0: Still don't care. Like, I'm just putting that in anybody who I know or friends with, like, don't look, I guess, don't read into it.
7: And the opposite of not clicking a heart is not hate.
0: Right.
5: Like, not
7: we
5: got to
7: stop
5: Nat
7: that talk
5: Berman.
7: Too.
0: Yeah.
7: Like, oh, you don't like this play? Oh, you're a hater. Yeah. No.
0: I did see a meme that I thought was good and it applies to a lot. But it just says, don't let whack-ass people F with your dope-ass energy.
4: 100%.
7: Words of wisdom.
0: But you know, like when
4: I mean,
0: like,
4: Seabass said that, but yeah.
1: Yeah, that's the way I would phrase it too, because I'm being cute.
0: Yeah. Like if you're feeling good about what you're posting or what you're doing or how you're living your life or whatever, who cares?
5: Yeah.
0: Who cares? Like what does it matter if someone's not, they saw your story, but they didn't like it? Like,
7: it's just this, you gotta keep on moving forward. It's not even
0: so
7: real.
0: So shallow. Crazy.
7: Don't be a hater.
0: We're going to take a quick break. And if you want to call in 877-44-WOODY, you can send us a text over to 22987. We'll be right back.

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0: 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So the Fill a Truck event is happening on Friday with all of our radio stations here at Hubbard St. Louis. So KSHE and The Arch and 101 ESPN. Of course, everybody here at The Point. 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

0: Do you know how this fridge with the screen on it?
1: Oh, yeah.
0: When somebody hits the doorbell, it automatically pops up on the refrigerator.
2: Which is helpful because most of the time, Menace is in the kitchen.
3: Yeah.
4: The Woody Show.
5: Yeah, Gina's like spying on her husband all the time now. Speaking of surveillance.
6: Uh-huh. Oh, no. I know. Yeah.
7: I got it for the dog. But so far, I haven't had a chance to use it because everybody's home. But
5: she's got these crazy cameras, though. Like, she was showing me where she has, like, a little remote on her phone, and she can turn it.
3: Oh.
7: Yeah.
3: Oh,
5: like not just like a regular, yeah, not like just
3: like a digital turn? Like
7: no, I think the kid just caught me.
5: Yeah. And it just...
7: He's sitting at the kitchen counter eating cereal, and he keeps seeing it turn. Oh, here he comes. Yeah, I gotta stop doing that.
5: Yeah, because it moves the camera. Yeah. And it, like, so Andy hates
8: cool.
5: it.
8: Yeah,
5: how's he supposed to jerk off in peace?
7: Right, exactly. Uh-huh. And you can talk through it, and I'm scaring them, and they hate it.
5: Yeah, that's cool. I didn't know. I mean, we have the Ring. Just the right, they're stationary, though. They just sit there.
7: Oh, this was Amazon, like $20.
5: Yeah.
7: I'll send you the link.
5: That's cool.
7: I'll post the link.
5: Yeah, and then you just use it for what? Spying on the dog?
7: Yeah.
5: Isn't somebody home all the time?
7: Well, that's the thing. So, sometimes not, and since the dog's only 12 weeks old, I kind of want to see what she looks like. If she's always just frantic the whole time, or if she's chilling and then tricks us when we come in, like, oh, God, I'm having a panic attack.
5: Like Secret Life of Pets.
7: Yeah, I want to know what it looks like
5: what happens when you leave.
7: There. Exactly.
8: I thought you were crating her when you left.
7: No, we put her in a little puppy pen, but she hates it. She wants to be where the people are. So I just want to see what it looked like, but now all I do is spy on my family.
5: Well, they'll get used to it. We have cameras all over the house, right? Inside. Outside. Yeah, but not like in privacy areas, right. Like in common
7: in the
5: areas.
3: Yeah.
5: No, they're just in common areas. I don't even think about them. It's like in here. We have cameras all over the studio.
8: That's true. You eventually forget.
7: It's part of
5: I don't even think about them.
7: Yeah, and I wasn't thinking about it, but then I was like, wait, this could be fun. And then I remembered. But I'll probably get over it.
5: My dumb son, he forgot that we had cameras everywhere, and he was sneaking out of the house.
7: Yeah.
5: Like an idiot.
7: He is not.
5: Like the alarm system even has a camera on the keypad.
8: Oh, it does?
5: Yeah, so when you go to enter the code, it'll show
3: who did it.
7: Mm-hmm. Did he not know that?
5: He is very much aware because they are everywhere. And we've told them since they were kids. I go, hey, you sure? You know there's cameras all over. I just checked the cameras. And they got to the point where like, no, I'm serious. No, that's how I knew they were being honest. Like, no, serious, check the cameras.
9: Was he doing like Bill Gates did when he was a teenager, where he'd break out because there was only one computer in town that he wanted to practice coding on?
5: Oh, yes.
7: Yeah. Yeah.
9: And he'd fall asleep at the terminal.
5: Yeah, what was that? Weird? I think that's
10: 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Right back. 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
8: Izzy, what's going on, man?
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9: 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What are we going to get at Fast Eddie's?
8: Let me get it right. 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When you're done mowing the grass, come over here and lounge around with me on the beautiful outdoor patio with all the big screens, the live music playing, the hot chick on a stick.
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8: 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It's the king of all foods.
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17: Yeah.
16: Phones 877-44-WOODY. Text us over to 22987. And you've all seen the videos of like, oh, look, this person's behind the wheel of their Tesla and they're sleeping.
17: Mm-hmm. Uh-huh.
16: You go, well, how can you do that? Well, because there's all these systems that are built in where, mm-hmm. you know, the car will know if you have a hold of the wheel, or there's mm-hmm. the cameras that's looking for your eyes
17: yeah.
16: and stuff.
17: Yeah.
16: Well, there's a new report detailing how people are tricking Tesla's autopilot feature. And they figured out that you put a tiny plastic doll head in the view of the in-cabin camera, the system will believe the driver's paying attention and watching the road. So you get like a little Barbie head.
17: Wow.
16: And you just kind of prop it up. Like, uh-huh. I mean,
18: that'll do the trick.
19: Yeah, and it blinks, or how does it know that it's aware?
18: It moves around.
16: I don't think it's looking for any kind of movement. I think it just looks for mm-hmm. something that recognizes his eyes.
18: Uh-huh.
19: Okay. Oh, okay.
16: So, but how tacky would that look, Greg?
18: Oh, I know. Yeah. It would ruin everything.
17: Terrible.
16: Yeah.
18: Just stay awake.
16: Tesla's working on a software update that will end that, so enjoy that while it lasts. The government's also trying to do their best to lower the amount of accidents. And to do that, thanks to an act that passed back in 2021, the government is requiring all automakers to install systems that will monitor you in real time.
18: Mm-hmm.
16: And these systems will have cameras and sensors that track things like eye movement, head mm-hmm. position, attentiveness, to try to determine if the person behind the wheel is even fit to drive or not. Like, it might be able to pick up if you're hammered or
18: just your demeanor,
16: overly tired.
18: Weird.
17: So wow, Grace's car's not starting.
16: So check it out. So if the system decides that the driver is impaired, it could limit how the car works once it's already being driven, or it could keep the car from even starting altogether.
17: Wow. Damn.
18: Yeah, my car would be like, nah, dog, not tonight.
16: So obviously some people are complaining, saying this is just spying and narking.
18: Yeah.
16: But the government is going ahead with the idea anyway. So
17: Big
16: coming
17: brother.
16: Soon
18: God.
16: To mm-hmm. a vehicle near you.
17: Mm-hmm.
16: 877-44-WOODY. 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
4: 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It's another new hour. 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Text over to 22987. With the 250th celebration happening, there are plans for a time capsule. How do you guys feel about time capsules?
5: I kind of like the idea.
4: Same.
5: I also don't like that I'll never see it get opened.
6: Oh, really?
5: Like this current one, they're not going to open it for another 250 years.
7: Yeah, but I want to open one, so I like the idea.
5: Yeah, I would like to open
4: it. Yeah, whatever. That's what I was going to say. It's very off character for me. Like, you wouldn't think
5: that you'd be into it at all.
4: Yeah, but whenever they open one, they go, oh, like they just did one from 1995 last year, because it was 30 years, right? And I'm like, oh, 95, this is the year I graduated high school. So yeah. I was curious to see what, you know, they had put in there. I was like, oh, that's fun.
6: Was it anything good, though? Because, like, every time, I don't know, I see a news story about them opening a time capsule, it's like old-ass photos of people and stuff. Like,
4: well, no, because it wasn't...
6: never anything cool.
4: I think if like, your town does it, it's lame.
5: It's pretty lame.
4: But this was a high school, and so it was the high school seniors in 1995 that put time capsule stuff. So it was stuff that, you know, guys like me, like kids, you know, who are now my age or whatever, but at that time, you know, were putting into this thing.
5: It was like CDs and stuff like that.
4: Yeah, it wasn't the town elders deciding what 1995 was all about. It was high school seniors. So it was cool. Like, I liked watching that. This is dumb. You're right. Because they're going to open it up in another 250 years.
6: Okay.
5: Yeah.
4: And dude, so far, this is shaping up to be the lamest time capsule ever.
7: Really?
4: Yeah, so every state has to contribute something, right? Here's what they got so far. For California, a fusion superconductor and a Claude AI prediction.
5: Who wants to see that?
4: Big
6: effing
4: deal.
6: 250 years from now, that's going to be like...
4: Yeah.
5: Right.
6: Okay.
4: Pennsylvania, a letter from the governor.
5: Ooh.
6: Wow.
4: With a Pennsylvania highlights booklet. What?
6: Wow.
4: All right. Missouri.
5: Wow. That's so embarrassing.
4: Missouri's another one. A letter from the governor with a governor of Mizzou coin. Cool.
7: Okay.
4: Indiana. An Indiana 250 annual report.
6: What?
4: Oregon is going to put a She Who Watches pin.
5: She Who Watches.
6: What is that?
4: I don't know. She Who Watches.
5: It must be some sort
4: sounds
5: of
4: like some feminazi crap
5: slogan.
4: Texas will include a copy of the Texas Declaration of Independence.
5: Neat.
4: Louisiana, letters from state officials. Ooh, and a necklace. Can you?
5: This is stupid. Because
4: can you imagine? Like, this is what you all gather. Like, 250 years, like, oh, my God, I wonder what they put in there back in 2026.
5: Right, and the dumb one is that state Declaration of Independence, it's still going to be a thing.
7: Right, Google it.
5: Right,
7: whatever.
5: Big deal. Put in, like, the Amazon box cutter or something like that, where they can just be like, oh, this is cool.
4: Nevada, a set of gambling chips. Arkansas, a diamond from the crater of Diamond State Park.
7: Okay, that's cool.
6: Okay.
4: Hate that place. Georgia, a medallion from the Masters Golf Tournament.
6: See, that's what I'm talking about. Every time they have a news story of opening this stuff, it's always super lame. Like,
5: pretty
6: I love
5: lame.
6: The concept, again, like you guys, of having the time capsule, but why the stuff in there is so lame.
4: But if it's something of its time, like a Tamagotchi was a thing of its time.
6: Yeah, that's cool.
4: You know, like a flip phone would have been like of its time. Mm-hmm.
6: I'll take a Labubu. Some declaration.
5: That would actually make more sense.
4: Yeah, West Virginia. A condom that was used by two cousins hooking up with each other.
5: Yes.
7: See, that makes sense.
4: No, that makes more sense. No, but like, no, and a piece of coal that was carved in the shape of the state.
6: Wow.
4: I mean, this is the dumbest.
5: That's pretty weak.
4: This is the dumbest time capsule.
5: Yeah.
6: Lame.
5: We'll be long dead, so we won't have the embarrassment of them opening it.
4: Yeah, exactly.
5: Oh, my God. It seems like they're out of character for you to like it, Woody, because time capsules seem kind of like Michael's Arts and Crafts, you know? They just seem kind of crafty.
4: Not when it's things like I said, like a Tamagotchi flip phone, you know, we're talking 1990, you know, whatever, fine.
8: Like stuff like that would
6: Motorola
8: make
6: Motorola pager.
8: Yeah, whatever.
5: Totally.
8: That would make some sense. You know, like, oh, cool. It's like that moment frozen mm-hmm. in time. This is just kind of generic-y.
5: Oh, a letter from a governor.
8: A letter from the goddamn governor?
6: Yeah.
8: Like, are you serious?
5: Neat. There's going to be something signed by the Supreme Court justices. Okay.
8: Yeah.
5: Great.
8: Dumb.
5: Cool. Neat. Like, what?
8: I know. The most anticlimactic.
5: Yeah.
8: What was it? Was it Geraldo that went and opened?
6: Oh, like, yeah. The vault.
9: Al Capone's vault.
8: Al Capone's vault.
5: And it was empty, right?
8: I remember watching that on TV. I was a kid.
6: They made it like this huge thing.
8: Yeah. And he's like, well, I guess nothing's really
6: in here.
8: Nothing's really in here.
5: Hour long or 2 hour long lead up.
8: Yeah. 250 years, they'll be pumping it up. 250 years in the making.
6: Coal's in there.
5: Yeah. Like
8: I really do wonder. I mean, what does life look like 250 years from now?
5: Well, that's how we imagine today being, like, you know, a while back. Oh, we're going to be in flying cars. All
8: right. But I'm saying, like, if you would talk to, you know, George Washington.
5: Yeah.
8: 250 years ago, like, What do you think life in 2026, the 250th right. anniversary? Like, what do you think? What do you think life's going to be like?
5: We're going to think ordering food and having it sent to your front door is too difficult. How can we simplify?
8: All right. You know, you're going to need an app.
5: Yeah.
8: To order everything that you want.
5: Your washing machine from your couch.
6: If we're on right. the path that your we're
7: what?
6: On,
7: what's a washing machine?
5: What's a washing machine?
6: Yeah, my clothes never get dirty.
8: Just kidding, honey. Nobody has two television sets. 877-44-WOODY. You can send us a text over to 22987. We'll get into the trending news headlines coming up for you next here on The Woody Show.
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29: 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We've got mostly cloudy skies in St. Louis today with a slight chance of rain throughout the afternoon. There's a high of 79 today and a low of 60.
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1: Yeah.
0: Gave away those Muse tickets last hour. 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
0: No, see, you were bought.
2: Yeah.
0: You were bought. 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
1: Well, with the deal to end the war with Iran set for Friday, oil prices dropped to the lowest price since March 5th, which is when the U.S. announced the war with Iran. So the national average price of a gallon of gas down 46 cents, but that is still $1.08 higher than it was before this drama with Iran started. Now, there's no timeline for if and when gas prices will drop to pre-war levels, but like we have been saying, probably won't be anytime soon.
2: Never.
3: Nope.
1: Yeah. I quickly ran out and gassed up thinking like, ooh, today's the day.
2: Yeah. So they're supposed to be assigning, on Friday, for whatever this deal is.
1: Kind of revealed the deal as well.
2: In the story of that, somebody had mentioned something about Ukraine. I completely forgot about that.
4: That's still going on. They're still talking about Lebanon. Like, I don't know.
2: But I'm saying Ukraine thing, the Russia-Ukraine thing.
1: We're on to what?
2: Man, that.
1: 2+ years?
4: Yeah.
2: Something like that. Yeah. But, dude, that thing just completely like vaporized in the news. Like you didn't hear. I was like, oh, wait. Oh, yeah. That's still going. That's still a thing.
1: A lot of things enter the news that are these massive emergencies. Ebola. And then that just goes away. And then
2: Hunter virus.
1: Yeah. That goes away.
4: Well, when you stop clicking on it, they're going to stop reporting it.
2: Yeah. But like when there's something like the Ukraine thing going on, it's just interesting about how you don't really hear anything about it.
5: Yeah.
2: It doesn't pop up like on any of the front pages of any of the stuff.
1: Yeah.
2: It just. After a while, people go, oh, okay.
1: Even the Iran thing, I think kind of came and went from the news cycle. Now, this is everywhere. According to court records obtained by TMZ, Jelly Roll filed for divorce from his wife last month in May. So that divorce was mutual. They asked for it to remain a private family matter.
2: So last year, May?
1: No,
2: last May.
1: Last month in May.
2: Yeah. Okay.
1: So Jelly Roll met Bunny XO in 2015. That was before he hit it big. And the couple met in August of 2016, and Bunny, who was previously a sex worker, decided to quit the industry in the year 2023. That was years after they got married.
2: Yeah, Jeff G., what were you saying? Like, he was, like, talking about, like, how gangster she was.
6: Yeah, this was, like, a video that they took of him in a recording studio, and he didn't know it was being filmed, and he was talking about some other stuff, taking over country music, et cetera. But then he just staked his claim and said his wife is a gangster-ass B.
2: Yeah.
7: Send me that screenshot. Let my wife hit that bitch in the ass, dog. My wife is a f***ing savage gangster bitch that sold dude. She will clear somebody.
2: Yeah, she's a gangster bitch that sold P-word. That sold her vagina.
4: Well,
2: which maybe she's going back to.
4: I mean, she now podcasts, does all kinds of stuff.
2: I just saw something that said, hold on, where did it go? It was from People Magazine. Yeah, Bunny XO posts sexy lingerie photo hours before Jelly Roll split, said she's getting her sparkle back.
1: Oh,
2: yeah,
1: okay.
2: She's going she's taking her talents to OnlyFans.
4: Well, we did go to the Two Bears 5K that Jelly Roll was at, and that was on May 9th. And I did think it was kind of weird that she wasn't there because it was such like a big deal that she was part of the past like 5K runs with Jelly Roll. And like he had like this huge weight loss and then he was going to hit this goal. And I'm like, why isn't Bunny here? This is odd.
2: Well, the fact that that he filed seems to be that maybe, you know, she's the one, you know, that
4: I'm telling you, she had like this
2: could have done something, stepped out, but
4: she has this podcast that's like popped off and things like that.
2: But typically when it's the partner who loses a ton of weight and starts glowing up, like they're the ones that start feeling themselves and maybe do something stupid because you know he's got more fame than he's ever had. He's skinnier and whatever than he's ever been.
1: Right, more popular than
2: ever. Yeah, all of a sudden, like a little bit more temptation maybe. Mm-hmm. And so maybe he then would have screwed up and she would have filed. That's not the way it went down.
5: Well, but I thought that it was they're preparing to leave. That's why they're losing all the weight because they're going to go back on the market again.
2: Yeah,
5: and
2: maybe.
5: They want to get in shape before they go.
2: Yeah, maybe.
1: And then the moving truck pulled up to the house apparently to get all her stuff out, I guess. I've never seen a moving truck quite like that. It looks like it got graffitied on it. Like it was just a collage or a mural. A very strange moving van. Check it out if you have a chance. Finally, we're going to end on some happy news, and I would say this is just the best news. So a pair of nuns in Brazil.
2: Oh,
1: I love them.
2: This is Greg's kind of story.
1: This rules. I hope they make a movie out of this. So there's two nuns in Brazil.
2: What kind of movie, Greg?
1: We're going to have to workshop the title of it. They've been in the headlines for their crazy stories. So these two nuns met back in 2019, didn't like each other at first, didn't get along. One nun thought the other was kind of stuck up. And then the other one was just hating the other one just for no reason. You know, typical chick stuff.
2: Right.
1: At the convent. You know, all the cattiness at the convent.
2: You know how it goes.
1: Yeah. Well, they were forced to work together. And while they were working together, they ended up getting pretty close. So close that they both quit the convent, went lesbo for each other, and got married.
6: Nice.
4: Hell yeah.
6: And drip.
4: Hear about that with couples. They hate each other at first.
1: Uh-huh. And then they said, why are we fighting?
4: Yeah, let's just do it.
1: Let's kiss and make up. That is a great song, Woody. The couple is big on social media. They say that sexuality and faith shouldn't be separated because there's no way to separate them.
2: Yeah, numb but vagina.
1: So they can love each other and love the Lord, and now they're married.
2: Yeah.
5: Aww.
1: Isn't that sweet?
4: Look, now do you think...
2: You know, even God digs it.
1: Yeah.
2: You know, but God's not above. He made two chicks.
1: Well done, sister.
4: Yeah. Now, I know they're born this way, but do you think that, like, you know, their lifestyle kind of pushed them more towards lesbianship?
1: Oh, they were forced into it?
4: Yeah.
2: Lesbianship? Like, is that what you just called it?
4: Like, yep.
1: What made them lesbian?
2: Lesbianship?
4: Yep.
1: What could it be called? Craziness in the convent.
4: Oh, yeah.
1: Convent cunnilingus.
4: Wow. Wow. Greg.
2: How about an in-convent truth? Or
1: okay. Oh,
2: like, I don't know.
4: I mean, there's a bunch of words that rhyme that I can't say on the radio.
2: How about clam smacking at the convent? Fuzz bumping for Jesus.
4: Yeah.
1: That's
2: bumping donuts for Christ.
1: Something. Ooh. Scissoring for...
2: Yeah.
1: Scissoring for saints.
4: Yeah.
1: Saint Scissor. Maybe?
2: Sisterhood of the removal of pants. I don't know. Yeah. Look, we'll brainstorm it out.
1: I got it.
2: All right. What is it?
1: Bad habits.
2: Oh yeah.
6: Greg with the win.
1: Bad habits.
2: Yeah.
1: I love it.
4: Saying hey for
1: Guadalupe. Or good habits.
2: Yeah.
1: Good habits.
2: It's a good one.
1: Anyway, that's what's going on, Wood.
2: All right. We're going to take a quick break. More Woody shows next. Hang on.

0: It's 105.7 The Point. Papa Roach, wake up calling. We are the Woody Show.
1: Yeah.
0: Woody, Greg, hey. Menace.
2: Yep.
0: Gina Grad is out today. She'll be back tomorrow, I think. She was bringing her husband, and he had surgery.
1: She should be back, right?
0: He thinks he's an athlete.
1: Right.
0: He tore his ACL, his MCL, meniscus. He had surgery today, and she is in her naughty nurse's outfit, I'm sure, nursing him back to health.
1: Oh, I bet.
0: 877-44-WOODY. You can text us over to 22987. On the Ridge Show this morning, they were talking about that that couple. We just saw a picture of these two. Man, the woman, she's got like some crazy like bug eyes and stuff. Mm-hmm. But like two super white people, and they had this little brown baby.
1: Yeah.
2: Oh, wow.
1: What happened?
0: How did that happen?
1: Right.
0: Well, there was an IVF mix-up.
3: Oh, no.
0: Yeah. That baby don't
1: clearly
0: look like remember Shorty Putt?
1: Yeah.
0: They were talking about that. Also about that that big giant crater that opened up by the dome. The big sinkhole that we were talking about on yesterday's show. But yeah, they were covering the latest on that. 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

0: things that people are responding to on the text. Mm-hmm. Which you can do as well. It can also be a part of the show, however you'd like. 877-44-WOODY. It's to call in, text in. You do that over to 22987. You know, it'd be great if we can eventually just get it where it's like one number and you can either call or text. Like you can with everything else.
1: Yeah.
0: But it's radio, so, you know.
1: Let's make it difficult.
2: We make it difficult for
0: no reason. We make things very difficult for whatever reason. Everybody's good at something. That's what radio's good at, making things difficult. All right. So, following up on some ideas, because Greg had that story, his favorite story of the day
1: are
0: the nuns. Yeah, the nuns that went lesbian.
1: Right.
0: They quit the convent.
1: Got together, went full lesbian, got married.
0: What was the element you said you liked the best from the story?
1: That they didn't get along at first. They thought one was stuck up, the other one just hated the other one, and that they were basically fighting.
0: Yeah, which is all of Greg's fantasy when it comes to lesbians. Even though he's gay, like, he loves lesbians. We've talked about that before. That'd be something to bring back, because we're trying to get Jeff up to speed on everything.
1: Oh, yeah.
0: Greg Gorey's lesbian stories.
1: Yeah, those are good.
0: So it's like where chicks call in who aren't full-time lesbians, but they've dabbled or they, you know, experimented, and they tell Greg about their most lesbian experience. Greg loves the stories.
1: I like part-time lesbians a lot.
0: And Greg's big thing is always like, oh, well, you know, like, let's say there's a pillow fight usually is what he goes with.
1: But, yeah, like a cliche pillow fight. Or a hot tub.
0: Yeah, or hot tub. But, like, the pillow fight, like, you know.
1: Yeah, they're going at it. Yeah, and then they have this epiphany, and they say, why are we fighting?
0: We should just kiss.
1: Yeah.
0: That's Greg's big thing.
2: I'm glad we share some fantasies.
0: Yeah. So, he likes the fact that these two nuns didn't even like each other
1: not
0: first.
1: At all.
0: And then they went lesbian, and now they're married.
2: Mm-hmm. Makes it hotter.
1: Yeah, it does.
0: And then we're trying to think of, like, oh, if that eventually came out as a movie, like, what would we call it? A couple people on the text had some really good ideas. We were throwing out a couple different ideas. Scissor Sisters is great.
1: Mm-hmm. Yeah, of course.
0: That was a band, right?
1: That's a band, yeah.
0: Scissor Sisters. And then the other one, this is the perfect one. This is from, let's see, the 323, Scissor Act.
1: That's the winner.
2: 100%. That's the winner.
0: Scissor Act.
1: 1000%. Scissor Act. That's the best. The Woody Show.
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0: Everything Alternative, Woody, Greg, Menace. Yeah. Yeah. We got Gina Grant, Seabass, Sammy. Hello. Jeff G is here. Mm-hmm. All right, so I want to get your take on this one. What do you think? People were asked, if you could freeze time, like time's frozen, mm-hmm. would you do anything illegal?
1: Of course.
0: So, and to clarify, by illegal, it implied crimes that would be considered a felony. Like minor crimes don't count.
2: Uh-huh.
1: In a heartbeat.
0: You would?
1: Yeah, I mean, yeah. Come on. You freeze time, you open mm-hmm. the bank vault. Take a few samples, and then you unfreeze time.
0: Well, that would count as a felony. Jeff.
3: Yeah.
0: Jeff says yes.
3: Of course.
4: Sammy. So freezing time means we're not getting caught?
1: Yeah.
0: Yeah, because then you do whatever crime you do, and then you unfreeze time. And then you unfreeze
4: right, but after the fact, they're not hunting you down. They don't
0: correct.
4: Know this.
0: Correct. How would they know? Because you did everything in frozen time, so there's no camera or whatever. Everything got frozen.
4: 100% yes.
1: Yeah, this was a childhood fantasy of mine.
4: Easy.
0: 86% said they would.
1: Yeah.
0: 13% said they would. And as for what people would do, this person said, I wouldn't pay for groceries. Like, you just go in the grocery store and load up.
3: Think bigger.
4: Yeah.
0: Okay, here, there's a conspiracy theory, people. I would trespass certain areas for the sake of investigative reporting.
3: Waste of time, don't care.
0: And this one said, I would rob a big business.
1: Yeah.
0: I like how they clarified big business.
1: Yeah, yeah. Right.
0: Because
1: they can afford it.
0: That's fine.
1: Yeah.
0: You know.
3: Wasn't there like a 90s TV show where like the girl could freeze time whenever she wanted?
1: I don't think so.
0: That does sound familiar, but I can't place it.
1: Yeah.
3: I always thought that was cool.
0: If you think about what that is, sounds familiar. Hit us up on the text.
3: Yeah, I remember there was like the intro where like a paint can was about to fall over and they froze the paint.
0: Did you get it, Sammy?
4: Oh, yeah. It's Out of This World.
3: Oh, yes.
0: Yeah. Out of This World.
4: Mm-hmm. She would freeze time by putting her two pointer fingers together, and then she would unfreeze time when she clapped her hands.
3: Wow.
0: Clapped them cheeks. If you could freeze time, would you do crime? Like, would you do anything illegal? And again, to clarify, by illegal means something considered to be a felony.
1: Yeah. Mm-hmm.
0: Yes or no, over to 22987, 1257 The Point.

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2: And into

0: picky eaters.
1: Oh, so we're talking about you here?
0: No, I just know what I like.
1: Well, you're picky.
0: No, I'm not super picky, man. Picky, yeah. Like, I know people, man. Look at our friend Bill.
1: Oh, my
0: Bill
1: God.
0: Is,
1: he's a legal child.
0: Bill is, what, 60-something years old?
2: Yeah.
0: Nine, okay, probably. This guy, he has to have plain cheeseburger. I don't even know if it's cheese. Maybe plain hamburger.
1: Oh, yeah, no
0: nothing.
1: Cheese.
0: Nothing on it. He gets pancakes with only butter. No syrup. No whatever. Yeah. Like, the guy, that is what I'm talking about. Like,
1: and with dinner, an adult dinner, we'll drink milk.
3: What? That's weird.
1: So get a hamburger, like just bun, burger, bun, and then a glass of milk.
0: Yeah.
2: And so he loves it when you guys acknowledge it every time.
0: Well, because you know when you go to a restaurant with a vegetarian or whatever, mm-hmm. and you're like, oh man, I hope there's something. I always feel like, oh, I feel a little guilt because I'm like, oh, I hope there's something here they like. And but the thing with Bill is, you know, he's 1,000. So, like, he's been to these places, so he already knows how to order.
2: Yeah. So he tries to be quiet about it, not like a vegetarian that announces.
0: Correct.
1: That's true.
0: Yeah, correct. Yeah. Like, so he's not obnoxious about it. It's just interesting about the guy eats 4 things.
1: Yeah.
0: Where there's a bunch of things that I'll eat. Other things I've tried, I just don't like.
1: Nah, that's not entirely true.
0: There's a couple things that have been mental terrorism.
1: That you used to like.
4: See, now he's acting
1: selective.
4: He's acting like they're terrorizing him, not that he's
0: I say it's a mental thing. Like, there's certain things with people, they don't like a particular texture, or they don't like a particular... That's a thing.
2: Yeah.
0: That's a thing.
1: Which is fair.
0: That's fair.
1: But if you go your whole life saying... eating sourdough bread, and then one day, no, I hate it because it reminds me of yeast and blah, like, but you liked it for 20 years. Huh?
0: You did. Like, a lot of people, like, you don't want to know how the sausage is made. Like, you might like hot dogs until you find out, you know, pig lips and buttholes.
1: Yeah. What do you call hairy meat? Lamb?
0: Lamb. Mm-hmm. Like, for whatever reason. Yeah. Lamb, it's just never been a favorite because I've tried it and I go, but I can't get past the idea, like, the Mary had a little lamb whose fleece was white as snow. And it's like this,
4: That's not very adult rhyme, right?
0: It started when I was a kid because my friend's mom used to make leg of lamb all the time.
1: Oh, it's favorite.
0: Yeah. And I'm like, lamb. And I hadn't had lamb. And I tried. I'm like, it's all right. But I couldn't get past, like, you know, the hairy meat.
4: But that's part of being an adult is saying, okay, I'm going to stop that now.
0: But you don't have to, is my point.
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5: 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We've got mostly cloudy skies in St. Louis today with a slight chance of rain throughout the afternoon. There's a high of 79 today and a low of 60.
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0: 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It's 105.7 The Point. It is a Tuesday afternoon. We are the Woody Show.
1: Hey. Yeah.
0: This hour, sometime between now and 5, we'll give you a chance to win tickets to go see Wage War Saturday, November 7th there at the Pageant. Free tickets will be up for grabs between now and 5. In the meantime, phones are open, 877-44-WOODY. You can send us a text over to 22987. So this Thursday is National Dump the Pump Day.
2: Dump the Pump?
0: So because of that, free monthly transit passes will be given away.
2: Okay.
0: Now, these passes are valued at $78 a piece and will allow unlimited rides on both the Metrolink and Metrobus throughout the month of July. Now, I don't think there's a dollar amount on earth that would get me on Metrolink or Metrobus ever.
2: Yeah.
0: I just.
1: But aren't you always down to dump a pump?
2: I mean, I know. You like doing that.
0: Other than, like, say, parking at Union Station and then, you know, taking the two stops down to Busch Stadium. That's about it.
2: Yeah.
0: That's about as far as I will go. Even that, you could just hoof it.
1: Yeah.
0: You just take your Chevrolets. But anybody interested in a pass can reserve one by visiting dumpthepumpstl.com. There's a 24-hour period that opens up from 5 p.m. tomorrow until 5 p.m. on Thursday. Registration first come, first serve. So, look, if that could be of use to you,
2: maybe.
0: Putting the word out. But for me, it's a nah dog. just say it.
2: Yeah.
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2: All right, welcome back, everybody.
3: Hey, yeah.
2: Coming up, Menace, and guess the vegetable.
4: Rip.
2: We'll see how well he does trying to guess these different vegetables.
5: Hate it.
2: I know you do. But you're not alone. You're not the only person. This guy is a nutritionist who doesn't eat vegetables.
5: Okay, good.
2: Okay, now, warning, fun accent ahead.
6: Right. When I tell people that I study biology and I don't eat vegetables for health reasons, they usually think I'm joking or completely insane. We've all been told how vegetables are this nutritious superfood that we need to consume. But what no one talks about is the evidence that shows the complete opposite. For many people, vegetables are doing more harm than good.
5: Thank you. Speak on it.
2: Vegetables are doing more harm than good.
7: Yeah, he's probably going to talk about, like, you know, gas and inflammation and stuff.
5: Yep. Hell yeah.
3: Speak on it.
2: What's that, man?
8: I hate vegetables more than anyone.
2: Yeah, I'm menace.
5: Yeah. Vegetables basically is like putting water on your food. That's all.
2: Putting water on your food.
5: Well, okay, this goes back to his flavor, dude.
3: That's what it's like.
7: Goes back to his problem with fast food tomatoes. I think he is so used to being given just the most garbage bottom of the barrel vegetables that he doesn't realize good ones have a ton of taste.
8: I hate vegetables more than anyone.
2: That's right, Menace.
5: Yeah. I go to nice restaurants too. They have vegetables there and I just, you know.
7: You never had like a nice steamed broccolini?
3: Or a Caesar salad.
7: Well, that's Caesar salad.
2: This is Menace. Yeah. If Menace was a cartoon.
9: Meat, meat, meat. I love meat. It's so tasty. Suk Suk, do you only eat meat?
10: Of course. Why not? It's so tasty.
9: You should eat veggies too.
10: Why? I don't like veggies.
9: Eating meat and veggies together is better. Ooh. That's what I heard.
2: That's right.
11: I don't like vegetables.
3: Or like steamed cauliflower with a little
5: Is potatoes considered a vegetable?
7: Technically, yes. They're a root vegetable.
5: Eat those all the time, dog.
7: But you eat them, like, how do you eat them?
2: So you complain about tomatoes, not even a vegetable. It's really a fruit.
7: Yeah.
2: Correct? Technically, it's fruit. Right.
5: Oh, yeah, but that's water.
2: That's water. That's fruit, so it doesn't even count as a vegetable.
5: Yeah, but it doesn't matter. It's water. It's like, it just waters down your food.
2: Yeah.
3: Some tomatoes are like
5: candy. You might as well take a glass of water.
2: Okay, fine. But wait.
5: And pour it on top of your food.
2: What if you're having, I don't know, well, you like chicken. All right. You're having some roasted chicken, some delicious roasted chicken.
5: Yep.
2: And on the plate is some green beans. You won't eat the green beans?
5: No.
2: Because it waters it down? How?
5: The green beans?
2: Yeah, like a side of green beans.
5: I just wouldn't eat it. Because
7: it's green.
5: It doesn't have any flavor.
12: It's green.
2: Green beans don't have any flavor?
5: Yeah. Doesn't.
3: Mm. Well, maybe it is a physical thing with him. Because none of that, like tomatoes don't taste like water. Some of them are so sweet, they're like candy.
2: They're like candy.
3: Yeah,
2: Have you had candy?
3: Yeah. Homegrown summer tomato.
5: You're going to listen to this crack smoker,
2: you know,
5: Woody?
3: With a little bit of salt.
2: You know what that sounds like to me?
3: Candy.
2: You saying that, you know what that sounds like to me?
3: What?
2: When people go, there's no food that tastes as good as Skinny Field. No, you're not eating what we eat to get fat.
1: The Woody Show. We'll be right back.

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1: Yeah.
0: So fill a truck for Operation Food Search happening on Friday, as we've been talking about. 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We're looking for you to bring down, if you would please, your canned goods, your non-perishable food items. We'll be handing out point stickers, some donuts from Donut Drive-In. Everybody who donates is in the running to win a $500 grand prize.
2: That'd be good.
0: So it's a big time. They really need you right now. Operation Food Search says that the donations drop off during the summer, which makes sense.
2: Yeah, it does.
0: Again, because it's number one, it's not like a Thanksgiving where everybody's doing these food drives.
2: Right.
1: Yeah.
0: Or like during school years, you know, like during the school year, throughout the course of the school year, the different schools around the area will do different things.
2: It's top of mind.
0: Yeah, exactly. So right now they need you. So if you could bring something down here on Friday, here on Olive Boulevard and Creve-Coeur, that'd be great. Like right. Maybe we'll have some leftover vegetables to donate because.
2: Yeah, we could.
1: Sure, we'll have plenty.
0: Coming up next, we got Menace and Guess the Vegetable. He's very excited.
1: Yep.
2: Bouncing off the walls.
0: If there's anything Menace loves, it's some vegetables.
1: Yeah. Appreciate it every day.
0: Right now, caller 10. We got some tickets to go see Wage War. This is going to be on Saturday, November 7th at the Pageant. Tickets are on sale now, but they're up for grabs right now. Caller 10 wins. 314-624-DUDE. That's 314-624-DUDE. Or from the Illinois side, 618-398-DUDE. The information, everything you need to know about this show and all the other shows coming through town can be found on our website, 1057thepoint.com. 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

0: Show.
1: We're going to see if Menace can guess the vegetable. Now, he can't hear anything out there, Sammy, right?
2: No.
1: He can't hear anything?
3: Nope. We're good.
1: Here, so I'm going to tell everybody what we have. We have these are fresh, uncooked vegetables. Mm-hmm. Standard stuff. Standard stuff.
3: Yeah, nothing exotic.
1: Yeah, nothing crazy. But Menace hates vegetables so much. I've never seen a person avoid a vegetable like Menace has. I've been out to many meals with Menace over the years. And, man, he will dodge a vegetable. So I'm going to give you guys the audience. I'm going to give you the order of which he's guessing here. Any order. So the first is Brussels sprout.
3: Which I've never had raw before.
4: Yeah, I don't think you're supposed to eat them that way, but it'll
3: but
4: be
3: interesting.
4: It'll
3: be fine.
4: Yeah, interesting. He's not going to die or anything. Well, we don't know.
3: Yeah, he might.
1: Okay, so Brussels sprout is number one.
3: Right.
4: Brussels.
1: Then I think it's his most hated because he's bitched about it because his mom used to make cookies and bread out of it.
3: Yeah,
1: zucchini.
3: Mm.
1: And he's like, how do you hate zucchini? There's no like real like.
3: There's nothing overpowering about
1: it. I think he doesn't like the idea that there's a vegetable in his cookies.
3: Right.
4: Yeah. Exactly.
3: Right. So there's ruins it.
1: Then there's mushrooms. Mm-hmm. Then cauliflower, then onion. Okay, so Brussels sprouts, number one, zucchini, mushroom, cauliflower, onion.
4: And we know mushroom, technically a fungus, but same idea.
1: Yeah, yeah.
4: As far as Menace is concerned.
1: Right.
3: Oh, yeah.
1: Well, yeah, dog, it's water. All right, bring him in. Go ahead, Sammy, bring him in.
2: All right.
1: All right, here he comes. All right, Menace has that blindfold on that we use for the glory hole challenge. So it's these big
4: googly eyes on
1: these big googly eyes on there.
3: That's the world's best blindfold.
5: Like wearing a blindfold, it sounds like you know you're just listening to the radio.
4: Whoa!
3: It sounds like you're listening to the radio.
5: Yeah,
1: wait,
5: like,
1: so you can hear everything out there or no?
5: What?
1: You can hear us out there?
5: No.
1: Oh, okay.
5: I'm just saying like
3: the world sounds like the radio.
5: Yeah, it just sounds like we're listening. What? I'm just, wow, weird.
4: Are blind people radio people?
1: Yeah.
5: What? We
3: it's
5: have
3: like their whole life.
5: Blind listeners.
1: Just, all right, you ready for item number one, Menace?
5: It stinks up in here, but yeah.
1: All right, what? Guess the vegetable.
3: Right in front of you.
1: All right, the first one. Here we go.
4: He's touching the bowl. He can't figure it out.
1: Somebody just feed it to him.
5: I mean, no way. Is it like a... Do I grab it or...
3: Yeah. Just reach in.
4: He's
3: take
4: grabbing
3: a piece.
4: Air above the bowl.
5: I don't know. Like, I thought there was a spoon or something.
1: Okay, here we go. What does it taste
5: like? It's like grass.
1: Like grass.
3: I mean, grass. To be fair, it might.
5: I don't even know what that is.
1: Is it like, is there like a sweetness to it? Is there a sour
5: like
1: to it?
5: Is bitter.
1: It bitter? Bitter.
5: It's like grass
1: bitter.
5: Clippings.
1: Like bitter grass clippings.
3: Is it moist?
5: It's kind of wet.
4: Damp?
5: It's kind of damp. It's hard.
1: Uh-huh. It's hard. Okay. I was going to say, like, what's the,
5: It's like a hard piece of salad or something, you know?
1: Like a salad
5: cranny.
1: Man, it's all the vegetables that you're trying. They're all raw.
5: Yeah.
1: They weren't cooked.
5: God, I don't even know what this is.
4: Salad.
3: A crunchy piece of salad.
5: Yeah. Like, you know, you get a little salad, like, I don't know.
3: A chunk.
5: Of it's
3: something
5: gross.
3: Green.
1: All right,
5: yeah,
1: take
5: end,
1: a guess.
5: Like the stem.
1: Take a guess. Mm. What's vegetable number one?
5: God. Is it a...
1: It's very popular.
5: Is it?
3: Mm-hmm.
4: It's high in vitamin C. That's a clue for you.
1: Yeah.
5: Yeah, orange? I don't
1: know. Some people roast it.
4: Wait, hold on. An orange?
5: Well, you said high in vitamin C. Okay. You say it's very popular.
3: Yes.
5: It's hard like salad.
1: Yeah, it's on most menus when you go to restaurants.
4: Hard like salad.
5: Is it Brussels sprouts?
4: Interesting.
1: It's Brussels sprouts.
3: Nice.
5: Is it?
1: Yeah.
5: Oh, nice.
1: Yeah.
5: I only got it by the clues. It tastes like garbage.
1: Yeah. All right.
5: I like it, though, when they roast it and put some salt on it. I'll eat that once in a while.
3: See?
1: You will?
4: Okay. Yeah. Look at that.
5: Okay. I mean, only because it's there, and I already ate my steak, and I'm still hungry.
3: Sometimes they put bacon in it.
4: Butter, okay. Parmesan.
5: Okay.
3: Mmm.
5: Okay. What is this? This feels weird.
3: Vegetable number two.
1: All right, vegetable number two. Here we go. All right.
5: This is this water. It has no flavor.
4: I mean, grass?
1: No flavor.
5: No, the other one tastes like grass, at least. This is flavorless.
1: All right.
5: It's just flavorless like a wet chip.
1: Like a wet chip.
5: Yep. It has zero flavor.
1: All right.
5: This is why it would be unnecessary to put on any food because it would, again, it would just be like putting water on top of your food.
1: I don't know,
5: like, if you want some crunch.
1: I don't know if you would put this on any food.
5: You would eat this by itself?
0: Oh yeah,
1: people do as a side. Most vegetables are eaten like as a side.
3: Yeah.
5: You know what it feels like? I can do it by feel.
3: Sure.
5: Like, but usually they taste like kind of dirty. Is it like a turnip or something?
1: A turnip?
3: No.
5: No.
4: Turnip.
1: All right, let me know.
4: People do put this in stuff for crunch though. That's.

0: sometimes also fry it. Yes, like you'll see it on an appetizer menu, like fried this vegetable.
1: Technically a fruit.
2: Mm-hmm.
0: Some people's moms might even use it for cookies or breads.
3: Right.
1: Mm. Some people's moms.
3: Some people might be angry at this vegetable.
0: Yeah.
3: For invoking
2: bad memories. Are you serious?
0: Zucchini.
2: Zucchini. This is the most garbage zucchini you've ever gotten in your life. It doesn't even taste like... I would have known.
0: That's all
2: zucchini.
0: That's all zucchini. What do you think zucchini tastes like?
2: Like straight ass is what it tastes like.
0: No, it doesn't. It has like, that's why we've never understood when you said like your mom would make
2: zucchini.
0: That your mom would make zucchini cookies and breads and stuff.
2: Yeah,
0: bread. What's
2: she
0: to
2: tortured
0: hate?
2: Me. The zucchini craze of 94. I hated it.
3: It just kind of disappears in there though. It's not, it doesn't make the bread bad.
2: I don't know where you got this crap, but all right. Did not all right, taste
0: so,
2: like zucchini.
0: So he got Brussels sprouts.
2: Uh-huh.
0: And then he did not get zucchini. All right, okay. number three, vegetable number three. You ready, Menace?
2: Yeah.
0: All right, Menace is trying to guess the vegetable.
2: Oh, God. All right. It fails right. Like the zucchini.
1: Mm. Fails?
2: It feels.
0: All right. Just pop the whole thing in your mouth.
2: Oh, God.
0: What? What?
2: I don't know. It tastes like styrofoam.
0: Like
3: interesting,
0: like styrofoam.
1: Certain varieties of this can.
0: I guess
1: when raw.
2: I mean, it has a... Styrofoam texture.
3: Okay.
0: Okay. What's the flavor?
2: Garbage? I don't know.
3: Garbage? Is it mild? Is it... Are
0: you taking little nibbles of it? Or did you take a whole piece of it?
2: I did take a whole piece. I already ate a whole one. I'm trying to eat more to try to get a flavor.
0: Okay.
1: It's been diced.
2: Yeah.
0: Yeah.
2: God. Dirt?
0: Dirt.
2: It has like a dirt texture.
0: I mean, vegetables do, they do come from the earth.
2: Dirt with a styrofoam feel to it.
1: Styrofoam dirt, yeah.
2: Water again. Water and dirt.
3: That's gross. The main ingredient of most
0: water.
2: Water.
1: Do you think we should feed vegetables like Kool-Aid so they taste better instead of like water?
2: Yeah. Dip it in Kool-Aid.
1: Or Brondo.
0: Right, any guess? Nothing on that?
2: Now, wait. This is diced, so it doesn't have its skin on it. Right?
1: No, it's not been peeled.
2: God, I don't even know what this is. Is it a turnip again?
0: I figured this would be one of the more easy ones to identify.
3: Really? Based on just almost holding it.
1: And I'll give you a giant clue.
2: Ugh, God, it's so gross.
1: This thing respirates with oxygen, not carbon dioxide.
0: Oh.
2: Okay. Whatever that is.
1: That should be a giveaway.
3: Oh, okay.
1: Right?
2: It breathes?
3: It explode.
2: It breathes or something?
1: Well, technically, yes.
2: Hell, so gross. It's like rubbery.
1: Yeah.
3: Definitely.
2: Just, I don't know. I have no idea.
1: Yeah. Give me something.
2: It would be...
0: Last guess.
2: Wait, is it a mushroom?
0: It is a mushroom.
2: Gross.
0: Wow. What got you like right at the end there where all of a sudden hit you?
3: The earthiness?
2: Just the actual feel of it because it was like, again, spongy.
3: Spongy, yeah.
2: And then you said... Okay. You know, and the whole dirt tasting thing.
3: Dirt taste.
1: I would say mushrooms because, like, that's on pizza a lot. It's on burgers a lot.
2: Yeah, because that has a sauce world. Up on it. I could eat it.
3: Right, put them on burgers.
0: If you're keeping score at home, so far we did really well with the first one.
2: Yeah.
0: He did really well with the Brussels sprouts. He missed on the zucchini, and he got the mushrooms.
2: Mm.
3: Yep.
2: Oh,
0: all right,
2: God.
0: So now we're so on now we're on number four.
2: Puke, man.
0: All right. Here we go. This is a vegetable number four. Menace, whenever you're ready, go ahead.
2: All right. The feel of it tastes like... feels like an effed up raisin.
1: He's got synesthesia.
3: But does it smell like the number four?
2: God. It smells so bad. Ugh. It smells like butthole.
1: All right. Butthole.
2: God. Just because the feel, it has to be like, Brussels sprouts. No, not Brussels sprouts. Broccoli. Broccoli?
1: Broccoli? Okay.
2: Broccoli because of the feel. And then it has like little hairs that pop off on the top.
0: Hair.
1: It's got hairs.
2: Like little ball hairs.
0: Ball hairs?
2: Yeah.
4: And buttholes.
0: And what do you mean ball hairs? Things.
2: Like little pebbles like pop off. Like it has this little hair on top.
1: What if I told you it's often found in different colors?
2: Different colors.
1: You can get fancy by getting different colors.
0: Yeah, that's true.
3: And they charge more for that.
2: But isn't broccoli come in different colors, right?
1: Not really.
2: No. They have like white broccoli, right? Or yellow broccoli.
1: Do they?
2: Yeah.
1: White broccoli. I've never seen that.
2: What the hell?
3: You might be thinking about Well, I don't want to say.
1: Oh, I know what he's thinking of.
3: Yeah.
1: He's
3: the one that makes your pee smell.

0: No, no, no, no. He's thinking of...
1: No, he's thinking something else.
2: Guys, this is so gross.
0: He's actually thinking of the right thing.
1: Oh. Okay, Menace?
3: Yeah.
1: Let's get down to a guess here.
4: For a food you describe as water, you have a big reaction.
1: Yeah.
0: That's because he didn't like drinking water.
2: Because I don't like eating dirt, dude.
1: This so tastes like dirt to you? Like this tastes like dirt?
2: Yeah, it's dirt. It smells like B-hole. It
1: smells like B-hole.
2: Has a dirt hint to it.
1: Has a hint of dirt.
2: And it has little, like...
1: And, has ball hairs.
2: Yeah, it has like a stem with and little water. Ball hairs on top.
1: Okay. All right. God. So give me a guess.
2: Like I said, broccoli. It has to be broccoli.
1: All right, he's saying broccoli. It is not broccoli, but it's broccoli's cousin, I guess.
4: You basically
1: it's cauliflower.
0: Yeah.
2: Cauliflower.
4: See, I thought he was thinking asparagus because they have white asparagus.
0: Right. Yeah.
1: Yeah.
0: It looks like white broccoli a little bit.
1: Yeah.
4: Very similar.
2: Yeah. Did you know? I don't want to do anymore.
1: Cauliflower, dude. Mashed cauliflower.
4: Yum.
1: Really good. Yeah, cauliflower rice.
4: A cauliflower. No. Flour steak.
2: Do you know what? You know what's good? Rice.
1: Yeah. My wife says cauliflower.
4: Cauliflower.
1: Well, and I'm like, what?
0: She's not well.
1: Yeah. I'm like, all right.
4: Cauliflower is so versatile and so perfect.
1: I like it.
4: Mm-hmm.
2: Yeah. Cool.
1: Cool story, bro.
0: You know, I didn't know this. You're eating the undeveloped flower buds when you're eating that.
1: I don't know what you get, like ball hair.
2: All right.
4: Yeah, I'm not sure. Cauliflower.
2: Well, it's the little pebbles on top.
1: Pebbles.
0: Those are the little nodules.
2: Yeah, nodules.
1: Florets or whatever they call it.
0: Uh-huh. Florets.
2: All right.
1: Yeah, all right. Got one more vegetable for Menace guessing the vegetable. You ready? Here we go, Menace. Yeah. Last one.
2: I mean, the piece that I pulled out feels like an apple slice, but obviously that's not it. All right, this one is easy.
1: This one's easy.
2: Yeah, it's onion.
1: It is onion.
2: Oh god!
0: Now extra bonus Nailed points. It. What kind of onion?
1: Yeah, what kind of onion?
2: The purple one.
0: Okay.
1: And it's red onion.
2: Red.
1: Not a red onion, though, is it?
4: I mean, it was? That's what they call it.
1: I should call it
4: purple.
0: Watch out, he's puking.
1: Well, because the red onions are more potent.
4: Yeah.
1: They're stronger.
4: No, it's the other way around.
1: No, red onions are stronger.
0: I believe
4: than
0: that's
4: a white onion?
1: Than a white onion?
4: I would say the other opposite.
0: Have another slice, Menace.
2: No.
0: What is a stronger onion?
1: I thought the red onion was stronger than...
4: You can eat them raw, like in salads.
1: Because there's Vidalia. Vidalias are sweet.
4: Those are sweet.
1: Those are not...
2: Or whatever. Crazy people eat them straight up like apples.
1: I thought red onion was supposed to
0: be. Okay, I would have been on Woody's side, but you're both sort of right. According to Ye Olde AI Overview, white onions do have a stronger and sharper flavor, but red onions have a higher sugar content.
1: Oh, is that right?
0: So you're getting a little bit of both.
4: You could put red onion in a salad and eat it raw.
1: I feel like I remember from my days of watching Food Network that when you wanted something to kind of hit or cut through, you would use the red onion as opposed to like a white or a yellow.
0: Yeah. In fact, yes, red onions are a preferred choice for eating raw in salads or sandwiches.
4: Yeah. I love it raw.
1: Menace, you did a pretty good job there, little buddy. For a guy who hates vegetables so much.
4: And you didn't throw up.
2: I know.
0: And I apologize for the folks who are watching this later on YouTube that we misspelled several of the vegetables.
1: Yeah. We did?
2: What?
4: Yeah. I saw that
0: zucchini,
4: too.
0: Like... Zucchini and cauliflower number one and two, and then I think that's
1: I spelled it right on my board. I think Jeff wrote it wrong on this one.
5: Yeah, that's public school education.
1: That's Jeff wrote these out here.
2: Dude, I feel you, bro. Don't worry about it.
0: Now, next, Menace will spell them for us.
2: Oh, yeah.
1: All right, Menace, spell zucchini.
2: Why are you double torturing me?
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26: 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It would be us. That doesn't sound right for some reason. It would be us. Yeah.
2: It's us, the Woody Show.
26: It's us. Yeah. See, that doesn't sound right either.
2: Yeah.
26: It
2: is we.
26: I don't know. It is the Woody Show. 877-44-WOODY. Text over to 22987. And another thing that's not what it used to be and somewhat on the way out, weddings.
3: Really? Mm-hmm.
26: At least how we've always known them, because this new survey showing that Gen Z is pushing back on the modern wedding culture.
3: Too expensive.
26: Exactly. When asked to summarize weddings in a single word, expensive.
3: Yeah.
26: Just don't want to pay
3: money.
26: The majority of Gen Zers say weddings feel more like a production than a personal celebration. 92% say they're not interested in a traditional wedding. 75% said today's wedding culture creates pressure to spend money they don't want to spend.
3: Totally. Mm-hmm.
26: 28% said wedding expectations have created tension between them and a friend. Because like the amount of money you spend to be in a wedding, attend a wedding.
3: Oh, yeah.
26: Yeah. 44% said destination bachelor and bachelorette parties are fun, but just too expensive, not worth the cost.
2: Mm-hmm. Yeah. I'd rather do that if I'm spending money to be part of a wedding. I'd rather be part of a destination wedding.
26: TMZ was talking about Taylor Swift and Travis Kelce and renting out Madison Square Garden for their wedding, which makes sense because Madison Square Garden, no windows, private underground parking, perfect for blocking paparazzi and get all their A-list friends and stuff in there. So that makes a lot. I'm thinking like Madison Square Garden for a wedding.
2: Fancy,
26: I guess. And they're thinking they're going to do this probably 4th of July. I guess New York City's mayor, Mandaba, whatever the hell his name is, Mandaba. He might have alluded to it by mistake. Anyway, how much do you think it is to cost per night to rent Madison Square Garden?
3: Oh, God. $225,000? Yeah.
2: I was going to say $250,000.
26: $1 million a night.
2: Damn.
26: And they're going to take it for three because one, the day before to set up, the day of the wedding, and the next day to tear everything down.
2: Damn.
3: Oh, my God.
26: They got it, though.
3: Yeah, 5 cents to them.
26: 877-44-WOODY. 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
3: All right, welcome back.
4: Boy.
3: And welcome back to you, Morgan.
5: I'm yes. back.
4: What's up, Morgan?
6: Nice.
3: Yeah, Morgan went to the UFC event in Washington, D.C. Did you accomplish your goal? Did you get pregnant? Or
5: that is not my goal to get pregnant.
3: Yeah, that's what we were told.
7: That's
3: before
7: pretty
3: you
7: sad.
3: Left.
6: By a rich guy.
7: Yeah,
6: a rich guy.
7: Well, no,
6: find
7: a baby
6: daddy.
5: It doesn't matter that he's rich. I don't care about
3: she
5: money.
3: She was with that guy that slid into her DMs, the guy who's a trainer.
6: Yeah.
3: Like a UFC trainer. And you went out there with him, right?
5: No. Or, not but, with him.
3: Oh, I
7: you
3: thought you
7: met
3: went
7: him there.
6: No. It was a meetup. She
3: yeah,
6: said that.
3: That's what I mean.
5: Yeah. Oh, yeah.
3: No, are we splitting hairs
6: no,
3: here?
6: No,
7: you
6: no. The way you just
7: with him.
5: I didn't
7: yeah.
5: go
3: travel
5: with him out
3: but
5: there. No,
3: you were there with him, right?
5: I did see him. Yes.
6: Yeah. Sweet.
5: I'm not going to go into a lot of details, though.
6: Okay.
5: Because I care about this.
8: Okay. Just like the last time.
5: Yeah.
6: Yeah.
5: Okay. And eventually you'll get it out of me. But right now, I'm not kissing and telling.
9: Oh. All right. Okay.
8: Look, he's potentially more profitable than this show. That's for darn sure.
5: I don't care about the profits. Maybe I like somebody as a person.
6: Maybe.
5: Okay. Maybe.
6: Yeah.
3: So
5: profits
3: pregnant?
5: Help?
3: You don't know yet? Or
5: I haven't taken
3: long,
5: a test yet.
3: How long will that take?
5: I should get a test soon. Maybe.
3: How long before those show up?
9: Yeah. Were you ovulating over the weekend?
5: No, thank God, Sammy. And I was tracking that.
9: Okay.
5: I was ovulating the week before.
9: Okay, so she should be
5: just
9: good.
5: So everyone knows.
9: It's called the rhythm method.
7: Ovulating.
5: I used to talk crap about those apps that track, but I use them now.
9: Yeah.
3: Out of curiosity, nice. How long would it take? Like, let's say... Yeah, you bang today, unprotected, whatever. Like, how long does it take before a pregnancy is detectable?
9: It would be probably
3: like
9: about
3: 2 to 3
9: weeks because it needs to be when you're ovulating and then you would start
6: Yuck.
9: your period probably right. around 2 weeks after you ovulate. So once you
3: nice.
9: Miss your period, you would go,
3: So it's in that time
9: yay.
3: Period like where you're freaking out. Like,
5: well,
3: if you're not sure, like, you know, like you had
5: if
3: that.
5: If you're not sure, you're freaking out.
3: I'm
5: sure.
3: saying, like, you had that unprotected sex. Like, oh, man, you have, like, 2 weeks to kind of sweat it out to
5: yeah.
3: hope that you're not.
6: Yeah.
3: Okay. Interesting.
5: That's why you got to protect yourself,
3: Or in your case, you got the rosary out and you're praying.
5: No.
3: And hoping,
5: yeah.
3: And,
5: no.
3: Hoping to God that you are.
6: Dude, it's so funny. Those ovulating or whatever, the period apps. Dude, I thought because they automatically are on your phone no matter what.
5: No, they're not.
6: With the iPhone.
5: No, no.
6: With the iPhone.
5: Not my iPhone.
6: On, well, either way. I thought it was a cycling app because it was called Cycle.
3: Oh, yeah.
6: And
3: so
6: I'm
3: Meta's
6: like,
3: trying to use it.
6: And I was trying to, like, cycle.
3: And it showed up as he had
6: I'm
3: a period.
6: Like, dude, I just did a ride, and it's not showing up on my app. It sucks.
5: Yeah. I don't know if that's right.
3: And
6: it
3: you would
6: is
3: think
6: right.
3: with all the Kylie Jenner face spray or whatever you have, your yeah. woman's deodorant and all that kind of stuff you use, that you would eventually start getting a period.
6: Yeah, that my cycle would show up. But, dude, yeah, it's called Cycle. It's on the iPhone and yeah, if you like go on your bike, it won't track it.
3: So did you have a good experience overall?
5: I had the most magical, amazing weekend of all time.
3: What was the highlight?
5: Just getting to be there. I mean, because I can't get into too much details about my personal stuff, right? But just being, I feel honored that I got to be a part of it. You know,
3: making
5: it's like
3: history.
5: A one of one thing, and it's never going to happen again. So. That's just cool on
6: just
5: its own.
6: Actually be on the ground. So how did you even get on the grounds?
5: Like, what do you mean? Oh, like, well, I had a pass. I didn't have a pass to the White House. That's yeah. I had credentials to everything but the White House, which was expected.
6: Yeah. We're just talking about like, so you get there.
5: Yeah.
6: You have to walk through a gate. Like
7: metal
6: how
7: detectors.
6: Much secure,
5: and oh, it was tons. Yeah. There was TSA. There was Secret Service. You went through all kinds of checklists. And then everywhere you looked up, there were snipers. Like they had that thing on lockdown.
7: Was it everything you expected as far as like the size goes?
5: Oh, way bigger.
7: Way bigger.
5: Way bigger. Because I know for the fight at the fan watch area, it was 85,000 people.
7: Yeah.
5: Oh, geez, and right. you had to have a ticket to get into that. That was like the lottery ticket system. But the day before with the open expo, hundreds of thousands of people. Like, it was crazy.
3: Yeah.
6: Damn.
5: So much testosterone.
8: Like the flyover, was that cool?
5: It was super cool. And usually I'm not into that kind of stuff. I was feeling patriotic, which usually I'm not.
3: And then, so getting back was kind of a pain in the ass. She had a hard time with her flights and everything else, so.
5: Well, yeah, I just had connecting flights, and those were late. And then, of course, you land, and they're stuck on the plane, and they're like, we got to take all the suitcases off because it could tip the plane.
3: Hey, if you think that's frustrating,
5: I'm like,
3: wait till you have this baby.
5: I'm not having a baby.
3: Wait till you get motherhood.
5: Oh, yeah. You guys know you'll see. I'm so anti-child. So.
3: Okay, well.
8: How's he going to lock him down?
0: Okay. Woody Show, back in a minute. 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

0: Foo Fighters, 105.7 The Point, Everything Alternative. It's the Woody Show, home stretch here on this Tuesday afternoon. Get through this last little chunk of the day together. Mm-hmm. Thank you for being here. Phone's open, 877-44-WOODY. Send us a text over to 22987. Yes, they were talking about the Riz Show this morning. We had the story for you yesterday afternoon. Big story here in town is that massive sinkhole downtown.
1: Yeah, what the hell?
0: The repairs could be taking a bit longer than the crews originally thought because the hole's about 30 feet deep.
1: Yeah.
0: Damn. It's as deep as my belly button. And it's just causing like huge traffic issues. Some drivers saying it's like an extra 30 minutes to the commute. But here's the thing, though. In order to fix the problem, the crew has to reach the sewer main. Then they have to replace like three different sized water mains.
2: Jeez. Oh, God.
0: So whatever, they're thinking the repairs could take weeks.
1: Sounds like it. I believe it.
0: But they're still hoping to have that section of 44 open up again by the end of this week. So at least get it open.
1: So much jackhammering.
0: So much jacking, bro. You're right.
1: It takes a minute.
2: Jack harder, dude.
1: Yes, just jack it.
0: Coming up next, and we'll do this after Greta Van Fleet, we're going to play Bush or Bear.
1: All right.
0: Morgan went to D.C. for the big UFC event this past weekend, talking to chicks there. Bush or Bear, we'll find out next. Greta Van Fleet, play your games. Everything Alternative, 105.7 The Point.

0: So Morgan was in Washington, D.C. for UFC 250. And she decided this is as good a time as any for a round of Bush or Bear.
1: Ooh, might as well with like the five females that were there.
0: Yeah, so what was the ratio? It was like
1: there were more than I expected. And the girls were pretty hot too. Nice.
0: Like there were more women than you expected?
1: Yes, more women. I would still say 15% of them were girls. Oh, so 85-15.
2: Wow. All dudes.
1: Yeah.
0: And the dudes that are there, like, they're all pretty pretty alpha type dudes, yeah.
1: Oh yeah. And there was a lot of young kids too.
2: Yeah, on social I saw you partying with some chicks late at night in a park or something.
1: We're gonna talk to one of those young women. But I made a lot of friends over the weekend doing some weird stuff.
2: Was it fun just going around hanging out in DC?
1: Oh, it was the best. I had a great time. Just walked and explored everything. Mm-hmm. I love DC.
0: Well, we can explore the sightseeing stuff, or like when you say weird stuff.
1: Weird stuff, like just I met people on the streets. We were smoking weed and drinking, and then one guy who's like in his 60s was like, "I want to go swimming in a pond." So we went to this pond, and he got in and like
3: went to this pond.
2: That's what I want to hear about.
1: Yeah,
0: I was saying, let's hear about the Lincoln Memorial.
1: Oh, dude, every night I got back to the room around 3 a.m. and then I was up all night every night too. So. You know, it was a great time.
2: Yeah.
0: Good times.
4: Good for you.
0: That's what you're supposed to be doing in your 20s, right, Morgan, you know?
1: Yes. Yeah. I met this one guy. He said I look 27. Thank you very much.
0: Yeah, you are. Wow. Are you not?
1: Thank you.
0: Yeah.
1: 32.
0: All right. So Bush or Bear, she asked these ladies that she was there having weird times with.
1: Yeah, great times.
0: Different questions. The last question is always, are you Bush or Bear? Now, we've determined for the sake of this contest, anything other than hardwood floors is Bush.
5: Right.
1: Correct.
0: All right. So, yeah, like even if it's trimmed up, you know, whatever.
1: Landing strip, whatever.
0: Right, exactly.
4: Stencil.
0: Yeah, things like that.
1: Yeah. Mm-hmm.
0: So that would be Bush for the sake of this game, Bush.
1: Right.
0: All right, who's this first person?
1: First girl I talked to is Brooklyn.
0: All right, this is Brooklyn.
6: What's your name?
7: Brooklyn.
6: Brooklyn, we're here at the UFC Fan Fest for the big White House fight. Are you a UFC fan?
7: Sure. I'm definitely here to support my husband.
6: That's what I figured. What do you do?
7: I'm a barista and a nursing student.
6: What's your goal after you go through nursing school?
7: Obviously become a nurse, but I definitely want to travel more. Like, this little event is so fun, and I was complaining originally, but no, it's really fun here. So definitely go out more.
6: So a lot of people say nurses are crazy, they party, lots of drama. Do you agree with that?
7: 100%. Yeah. It was drama, partying, it all mixes together.
6: I work with a guy, right? Every time he goes to the doctor, even if it's to check out his eye or like dermatologist to check out his skin, they make him whip his penis out and they look at it. Is that something they teach you to do in nursing school?
7: Definitely not. Definitely no. They do not do that.
6: Have you ever been in a fight?
7: No, but these girls try to jump me.
6: You almost got jumped one time?
7: Yeah, and it was like my ex's fault. Like, he was fighting with their boyfriends, like, oh, we're getting you. And I was like, oh, okay. And it ended up not jumping me.
6: So, got word that you were going to get jumped, and then they canceled?
7: I was, like, so scared, because they just told me, like, I was just hearing I was getting jumped. They walked by me, gave me a dirty look, and just, like, left. So I was like, oh, so is it, like, rescheduled, or, I don't know.
6: Okay, and then one last question for you. Are you Bush or Bear?
0: Okay. I'm conflicted on this one, because she said barista, and I figured Bush.
4: Right.
0: Right, but then, you know, the upspeak and the nurse has me thinking Bear.
3: Well, and you got to stop thinking about baristas as the Portland sort of stereotype. It's just, such a common entry-level job these days.
0: Yeah. No, it is, but I always feel like there is still, like, kind of, like, you know, IT guys all kind of look the same.
2: There's
0: like
2: more
0: baristas all have some similar kind of vibe.
2: Yeah, but there's more non-hipster coffee shops now versus...
3: Right.
0: Yeah. That's true, too.
3: Yeah, so...
6: I will say she was a local girl from D.C., if that helps at
3: all. Okay, and I know I should be able to tell from her voice, but pretty fit or no?
6: Regular?
3: I
6: wouldn't say average, she works out, but she's not fat.
0: Yeah.
2: I'm going Bear.
3: Yeah, in that case, Bear.
0: Yeah, I'm going to go Bear on this one. Greg, what do you think?
4: Bear.
0: Bear? Sammy?
1: Bear.
0: Jeff G.?
8: Her name's Brooklyn. Bear.
0: Bear. Mm-hmm. All right. Bush or Bear?
6: Are you Bush or Bear?
7: Bear. Nice. 100% yeah. Bear.
6: Bear forever?
7: Yes.
6: They say Bush is coming back, though. Do you agree with that?
7: No. Oh, my God, no.
6: Okay, cool. Anything else you want to add?
7: No, but no. Actually, yes, yes. Live your life to the fullest, no matter what, no matter what adventure.
6: Oh, babe.
0: Yeah, the only thing you should not be full is your bush. No full bush.
6: But live your adventure.
3: Yeah, I mean, yeah, thanks for the advice, Mark Twain.
0: Okay. Bush or bear from D.C. with Morgan. This next person's name
6: is Millie, and this is one of the wonderful women I partied with all night.
0: At the lake where the old guy's swimming?
6: At the lake, yes.
0: Okay, this is Millie.
6: Okay, so I just bought a drink off of you, and... We're just on the street. What did I just buy?
4: A refresher. A refresher, like a Starbucks refresher with a little twist.
6: Okay. And what's your name?
4: My name is Millie.
6: Millie, what do you do for a living?
4: I'm a server at the hotel.
6: Are you enjoying all the people out here in D.C. right now?
4: Absolutely. Absolutely. I love it. I love it.
6: What is the craziest thing you've ever seen while you're working at a hotel?
4: It's just the people. You never know what people are going to do or say. That's the crazy. It's like the moment is more crazier than me seeing somebody do anything.
6: Are you single, married, dating?
4: Single. And not looking. I'm trying to enjoy myself. Come from females that's single and did their big one with their children. You know, like, I don't get the pressure from family. I do get the pressure from society and me with, like, me knowing better. But at the end of the day, what floats your boat is what floats your boat. If you can fit the shoe, wear it. Like, I'm cool. Yep. I'm cool where I am.
6: You have any kids?
4: 3. 14, 8, and 4. Yeah, all boys.
6: All boys?
4: I mean, crazy, yeah.
6: Would you want a girl, or are you done having kids?
4: I'm done. I did want a girl, but the patience that I have a little baby girl, I don't have it, and I'm good. I wait for my grandbaby.
6: All right. Are you bush or bear?
0: Wow.
3: So when you say you bought a drink off her, was she selling stuff out of a cooler, or what was
0: like a little stand?
6: Yeah, they had a cooler. They were right out of the exit, so all the traffic was passing them by. Great businesswomen,
2: smart.
6: Right?
2: Yeah,
0: smart.
6: And they really sold me and the guys I was with. But they had like these glass bottles, and they had labels printed out on them. Let me look at exactly what it was called.
5: So they were like Etsy legit. And they had different type of flavors.
6: Wow. One was with rum. One was with tequila.
2: How much did it cost?
6: $20 per drink.
3: Damn. Yeah. Well, they're usually quite strong.
2: They're coming up, though.
6: Yeah. And then a lot of people walk by. They're like, "Well, you take a sip first before I try it, because you know, just to be safe."
3: But while we're mulling this over, at one point she said, "Let's go to a pond." What? How did this?
6: No, that was the old guy. Another guy wanted to swim.
2: Oh,
6: yeah. But she kind of instigated it. She was a great time.
3: Apparently,
0: See, old school's got me thinking bush, but then like maybe because it's a single lady, but like I don't know, she's got the kids and she's got a job and everything else. Yeah, and she's busy, like a lot of time. Right. So I'm sticking with bush.
2: Yeah, I'm going bush. And then she like cleans up like if she's going out on a date.
3: Right.
2: Yeah.
9: I get bush vibes.
6: Don't forget, she's doing her big one.
0: But I think her bush is big enough that her bush sleeps on a silk pillow.
6: Oh, my God. She wasn't that big.
0: No. I'm saying that her bush.
6: Oh,
0: her bush would be so
6: long?
0: Big. Yeah, like, you know how, like, chicks will sleep to keep their hair right? They'll sleep on a silk pillowcase.
6: Oh, yeah, I do that.
3: I'll say that. And it's got, like, its own ecosystem. There's, like... It's like walking through a jungle. There's like the mist.
0: Yeah.
3: Or a swamp, maybe.
0: What do you say, Gregory?
9: I'm getting bush vibes.
0: Bush. Menace.
2: Bush.
0: Sammy.
5: Bush.
0: Jeff G.
2: Bush.
0: All right, Millie, bush or bear?
6: Are you bush or bear?
4: What? Who is bush and bear? What is that?
6: Do you have a bush or do you shave? Are you bare?
4: Yeah, I said I shave. I'm a sharer. No, I shave. I like waxing, actually.
0: Whoa.
4: Yeah, absolutely. You got to keep it clean.
0: See, didn't think about that. She can escape to the spa.
6: Yeah.
0: To get away from all this responsibility and stuff. Okay, yeah. All right.
9: She knows somebody at the spa.
5: Yeah, with all that street alcohol money.
6: Yeah.
0: That's true.
9: She and was works making at a hotel.
6: A lot of
0: That's
6: money
0: true.
6: That night.
0: All right. Bush or bear? We got time for one more. Who is this person?
6: This is Courtney.
0: All right, here we go with Courtney.
6: Who did you get a picture with?
10: The Speaker of the House. I don't know what his name is.
6: What's your name?
10: Courtney. My name's Courtney. Yep, no clue what his name is. Somebody told me, and I've already forgotten.
6: Do you live in D.C.?
0: Menace, what's his name?
2: Bob Dole.
0: Bob Dole.
3: Only 30 years too late.
6: What?
0: Sammy.
5: Pete Kavanaugh.
0: Pete Kavanaugh.
6: Oh. What?
3: That's interesting.
0: Jeff G.
11: I have no idea.
3: I'll give you a clue. It's like the most basic name.
9: Yeah.
2: John Smith.
3: Almost.
9: Kind of like that.
0: Gregory.
9: Mike Johnson, I believe.
0: Mike Johnson.
2: Yeah. Not on my radar.
6: Yeah, no? I didn't know either.
0: Bob Dole, though, right?
2: Bob Dole.
10: No clue what his name is. Somebody told me, and I've already forgotten.
6: Do you live in D.C.?
10: Born in D.C., raised in Arlington, and still there. Swore I was going to move out at some point, but nope, still in Arlington, and I love it.
6: Married, dating?
10: I'm dating. My boyfriend and I have a 2.5-year-old together. Yep. should be married, probably, but...
6: So what is he waiting for?
10: Exactly. You go ask him that.
6: Ooh. So what do you do for a living?
10: I work for a general contractor. I'm a project manager. We do construction. I work with mostly men who are really helpful and a lot younger than me, actually, to be honest. But yeah, I like it. It's good.
6: So how old are you?
10: Girl. And I'm 34.
6: Ew. What's your biggest regret in life?
10: Yuck. Biggest regret.
6: She just looked at her man.
10: Yeah, not pursuing myself earlier. I should have realized my value earlier and, you know, been accommodating to myself.
6: But you're doing that now, right?
10: I sure am.
6: Are you Bush or Bear?
2: I'm saying I don't know what Bush. That's why he hasn't locked it down.
11: Yeah. That's fine.
2: Yeah.
11: I'm getting,
2: got a kid. She works in construction.
11: Same.
9: She sounds super young, even though she said her old age.
11: Yeah.
6: She was
11: boyfriend
6: cute.
11: Probably has her put on a tool belt, like nothing else.
9: Yeah. Right.
11: You know, parade around the house.
2: Nah, she's giving up.
11: So she keeps it bare.
9: Yep.
11: Yeah. I'm locking it bear.
2: Bush.
11: Menace says Bush. Sammy.
5: Bear.
11: Jeff G.
8: Bear.
11: All right, let's find out about Courtney. Bush or bear?
6: Are you Bush or bear?
10: Bear girl.
11: Yeah.
6: They're saying Bush is coming back, though. How do you feel about that?
10: I think it is. Like, sometimes when I watch porn and there is Bush, like, we are really comfortable with that, so it's fine. Which is, like, it's great. Like, whatever you prefer. But for me personally, I don't know. I think it's just been, like, since I was young, like, I've been bear, so... Until I get lazy, sometimes I do, girl, but other than that, bear girl.
11: Nice.
10: Yeah, girl.
2: So who do you think is going to win the fight?
6: Next question. She would be like, who? Yeah.
11: But is that right? Like, Bush is really coming back? Like, all joking aside?
6: I don't know. I think it depends who you ask or the age of the person, maybe.
11: I mean, I'm not in this world. I mean, like,
3: In the porn world. Yeah.
9: What's new in the porn world?
3: Well, it's seen as like a fun little thing to do sometimes, like when I talk to the porno ladies.
2: Or is it like one of those magazine articles where they say, oh, pegging is huge or something? Right.

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1: Now I feel like an idiot.
2: Chef Seabass is here, you guys.
3: Oh, sweet.
2: Seabass walked in the room. He's wearing his Chef Seabass outfit. He's got the chef's coat on. He's got the hat. Mm-hmm. He's got the whole thing. He says he would like to address the audience.
4: Yes, we had a clip a few weeks ago, and we had some replies from our text about the price of food and how it's unaffordable.
3: It's bank.
4: And look, I agree. Inflation has been bad the past 6-7 years. Blame whatever politician you don't like the most. However, it is a total fallacy that food is unaffordable, especially healthy food. You've been hearing that for years, too.
5: Oh, for years.
4: It's too expensive to eat healthy. I can't afford it. And then we said that on the air a couple weeks ago. You were getting texts. Oh, you guys are so tone deaf. Oh, you don't know what you're talking about. And I said, no, I'm going to bust a myth, or which is copyright. I'm going to terminate a tall tale.
5: Oh, yeah.
4: Copyright.
6: Yeah.
4: So behind me, I have 35 pounds of food.
3: Okay.
4: From Walmart.
2: Mm-hmm. Wow, that's a lot of food.
4: That is a ton of food. Guess me how...
2: Three dozen eggs. There's a whole gallon of milk. A whole big box of rice. There's some beans in
4: Shredded
2: there.
4: Shredded wheat. Right. And it's all
2: a
4: healthy
2: bunch
4: food.
2: Of bananas.
4: Apples, beans, potatoes.
2: Broccoli.
3: Okay. Where's my Captain Crunch, though?
4: Well, I've got frosted shredded wheat.
2: Ooh, I do like frosted
3: shredded wheat.
2: That stuff's good.
3: I ain't trying to hear that.
4: Here's the problem.
2: But when you eat those, you got to have them in milk, and you got to put them sugar side down on your tongue.
5: Yeah, and let them sit. Yeah,
2: that's how you do it.
4: I got a gallon of whole milk frost. So I've got 35 pounds of food.
2: That's a lot of food.
4: And by the way, that's as prepared. So I'm not counting the apple cores and the banana peels. I'm counting the cooked rice, etc., the drained beans, all that stuff. 35 pounds of food. How much? That's 5 pounds a day. 5 pounds a day. How much did that cost me?
2: All right, Menace, you're the Walmart guy.
5: Right.
4: It's all store brand. I didn't go out and buy anything stupid, like Hot Pockets, you know, pizza rolls.
3: Let me look at that. Carried five. I'm going to say, from what I'm looking at right here, this cost you about
4: $85. All right, $85.
2: $85. I'm going to say less than that. Put me down for...
3: Well, price of eggs have dropped.
2: Wait, is this with tax?
4: This is raw price, no tax. And this is, by the way, I bought this in an expensive at the expensive Walmart.
3: Okay, the fancy one.
4: But like
3: Super Walmart.
4: You go to the middle of Alabama, the Super Walmart, the prices are different.
2: Put me down for, I'm just going to say

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1: $50. I got 35 pounds of food for under $35.
2: What?
1: That means you can eat 5 pounds of very healthy food per day for less than $5 a day.
0: Wow. So you have some good deals there, Menace. You're right.
1: And this is, again, with all the inflation we've had in the past, blah, blah, blah, blah, years.
3: But can you make it taste good?
0: That right there, you can make some good stuff.
1: Apples, bananas. I got fries, Menace. I got the frozen bag of two-pound fries. You throw those in the air fryer?
3: Oh, yeah, okay.
1: And by the way, everything here is low to no cook, meaning anything here, like that's instant rice, which means it's already been, you can throw that in a thing of water, it'll be ready to go in 30 minutes. You don't even have to put it in the microwave.
0: Or as Menace does, you just throw it in some vegetables.
4: Yeah.
1: Oh, there's cans of tuna for protein. By the way, you might say, well, that's not a lot of protein.
0: A lot of eggs.
1: Mm-hmm. This
0: beans.
1: I did the nutrition. This is 2,000 calories a day, again, for 5 pounds of food. So you're not, Sammy's not going to eat 5 pounds of food. Greg, so if you ate this, you could lose weight eating this.
4: Absolutely.
1: And this has 122 grams of protein per day. That's 255% of the daily value. So
3: okay, so where are we missing the mark then? If you can buy all this food for that much.
0: It's a good narrative because people just don't want, look, healthy stuff is not tasty for the most part.
1: It's not Pop-Tarts. I get it.
0: It's not Pop-Tarts and Big Macs and things like that. Yeah, I'd rather eat the other stuff that's not good for you.
1: Because, Menace, you hit on a great point there. And I went to the dumbest place on the internet, TikTok. People would rather they would rather complain and get the sympathy and the pity than to actually solve their problems. I got some audio here. Listen to this dumb old bitch. Listen to her story of going to a grocery store.
5: I just got done grocery shopping, and I'm telling you, things are becoming so dystopian. Things are changing. I bought one tomato for $2.50. A tomato. And it was like that everywhere. A loaf of bread now, if you wanted organic, was you couldn't find one for less than $5, but it had sale organic all over it. This price
1: gouging,
5: this economy is the great equalizer because we were all now in the same boat.
0: In this economy.
3: Okay.
4: Your favorite expression.
3: So
1: dystopian economy. Shut up.
3: How much was a tomato, you think, at the Walmart that you went to?
1: I probably could have gotten them for $3 a pound, roughly.
0: Like, if it's that much of an issue, maybe skip the tomato.
1: Or go for
0: any of the stuff that's on the table. You got all the food for $30, $35.
1: Or buy it canned. Again, sorry, it's not fresh and organic. Sorry, that's tough.
0: Yeah,
1: deal with it.
0: Doesn't mean you can't eat something healthy.
1: Oh, by the way, Jeff G, behind you in that bag, if you want bread, I got a loaf of white bread, Menace, for $1.69 and a jar of peanut butter for like about the same price. So you can have 3,000 calories of bread and peanut butter if you want it for less than $4.
6: Oh, like peanut butter and jelly. On wheat bread. It's on white bread. Yeah.
1: Okay.
3: Another thing you're not saying is,
7: I like that.
3: You're getting the store brand stuff.
0: Yes.
1: Right? So,
3: I understand, but you need to change that. You need to say that because
1: I did say that.
3: You're talking about health food.
0: It's all great value brand.
3: Here's another thing. Like just the other day,
1: there's so much stuff.
3: I was trying to get mayonnaise, and they had the Best Foods mayonnaise, right?
0: Almonds. Yeah.
3: It was like $6.89 for like the squeezable tube. So I went and I got the store brand,
1: which was
3: $3.
0: That comes
3: something.
0: In the boring round jar.
3: Oh, yeah. It didn't look squeezable.
0: Can't squeeze it.
1: Darn it, that sucks.
3: But I made a conscious effort. I'm like, I really want the Best Foods one, but it was half the price.
4: Well, especially if you're getting some like frozen vegetables. Who cares what brand it is?
1: Yeah. This broccoli is the same broccoli as any other broccoli.
4: Anything.
0: Well, Chef Seabass, thank you very much for the education.
1: And I've got fruit for you, Sammy. Bananas and apples.
8: Oh, great. I don't like bananas. Well, Woody can take the bananas. He loves those.
0: Oh, I love bananas.
1: Okay, there you go.
0: Yeah.
1: Again, less than $5
0: a day.
1: There's
0: a lot of healthy food I like. You wouldn't know by looking at me.
1: Because he can afford that, and he doesn't bitch about it. He's like, I can only afford two hash browns and ice creams.
0: All right, more Woody Shows next. Hang on.
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0: Well, you know, it's officially summer when we make that trip to Captain Jim's Fireworks in West Alton.
4: Hell yeah.
0: It's going to be Greg's first trip over there. And this year is even better because America is celebrating the 250th birthday. Mm-hmm. Captain Jim's is loaded up with all the patriotic stuff just all over the store. Now, they always say they got everything you need anyway, but the giant 500-gram cakes, the loud mortars, those mortars are awesome.
4: Yeah.
0: Those huge finale cakes.
4: And there's lots for the kids as well, and chicks.
0: That's right, for the women. Yeah. Get them some sparklers. I love that.
4: Grab stuff for everybody. 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
0: Yeah, we've checked.
4: We have checked.
0: Yeah, and don't forget about the no-dud guarantee. You buy some of the Captain Jim's, it doesn't fire properly, just bring it back, they'll swap it out.
4: Mm-hmm.
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4: I know. I'm ready to celebrate America's 250th.
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15: 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What are we going to get at Fast Eddie's?
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4: Yeah. Yep.
0: All right. Thank you so much for giving The Woody Show some of your valuable time this afternoon. You know, we love and appreciate you for that. The rest of you guys can suck it. We will catch you back here on Wednesday. Have a great night. SMDMM.
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0: exactly sure why, but I have been listening to a lot of Alice in Chains lately. Like, I have probably listened to them on my walks more than almost any other band. It's this combination of great songs, obviously, but a lot of those songs, man, they give me a good, give me a little big bump when I'm walking. You know what I'm saying? Like, when you're listening to Them Bones and Damn That River, how are you going to be walking slow?
1: I need your arms around me. I need to feel your touch.

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